0: a day?
1: I'm a big napper. So Sunday nights, I get off at 1. Like, we get done here. We're done in 20 minutes. I'm off at 1. The alarm's going to go off at 5. Okay?
0: And so you'll get a good 4 hours.
1: Yeah, I'm not falling asleep right after the show is over. I've got to defrag and contemplate my life after you've thrown these hot takes at me all night long. So I go to bed around 1:15, right? I'll wake up at 5, and then I'll show my show 69 on our affiliate Norman, the ref. I work out afterwards, and then I dad for a little bit. I got cheer practice tomorrow.
0: We you don't go to bed at 9 after the show?
1: No, we got back to school. My daughter is going back to school this week. We start.
0: So do you got to go to school with her, or do you just drop her off?
1: Well, you go meet the teachers and stuff. So you know, I got to back to. I know you haven't had a kid in school for a while, but I want to make sure she's getting good teachers and that everything's going right. So yeah, I've got a busy day tomorrow, but I'll be fine. We'll all be good. Thank you, Josh.
0: I can't believe she's going back to school August 9th. That's inhumane.
1: That's when they're going back this week. I mean, today, let's see, their first day is Thursday, so August 13th, right?
0: When I was a kid, it was after Labor Day.
1: Really? It'd wait that long?
0: Oh, yeah. We had a good 3 months. We didn't get done until the second week in June, but we had the rest of June, July, August, and then after Labor Day.
1: Oh. I'm glad they're not going back because these kids need to get back to school.
0: I remember going to the UCLA practices and stealing the footballs from their practice.
1: And you never got in trouble, huh?
0: No, we used to play catch, and then the guy who had the strongest arm would overthrow us and throw it over the wall, and we'd have a guy there catch it and run.
1: There you go. Arnie's picks are coming up next right here on Fox Sports Radio.
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0: What are you going to have him do? Like, what is? I know he's been in a bunch of baseball movies, but he's an old actor. Hadn't been much recently, right? Very odd. So Netflix wants to not do too much with Field of Dreams, yet is bringing in Kevin Costner. Make it make sense. Make it make sense. Time now for the Who Am I game. This is where we pretend to be somebody else, as we call it the Who Am I game. The Miz, Jacob Mizorowski, reached 200 strikeouts in only 129 and a third innings pitched this season. He is the second fastest pitcher in Major League Baseball history to reach that mark, only trailing me. Who am I? That is the question. The answer. We'll get to it. We'll do it next.
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0: Is it true? Do you see this? Is it true the Seattle Seahawks hosted free agent defensive back Terrion Arnold on Sunday? And Terrion Arnold, if you don't know, Arnold is facing not one, not two, not three, not four, not five, not six, not seven, 8 felony charges, 4 kidnapping and 4 armed robbery charges from an incident that happened back in Florida in February there. And the prosecutors allege that the case began when Arnold accused somebody, a driver and an associate, of stealing $250,000 in cash and property from an Airbnb that he rented. And then 2 men were pistol whipped, held at gunpoint, and another was assaulted. Arnold allegedly wasn't physically present, but he watched the incident, and he's supposedly the orchestrator. They're claiming he was the one behind it, from what I read. And this is the kind of person the Seattle Seahawks want to do business with? They know they can't catch the Rams, so they got to turn to criminals. They got to turn to guys facing felony charges. That's how bad. Do you understand how bad it is down in Seattle? They are turning to the police blotter to find talent. That's how bad they are.
1: Oh, it's bad, and I love to see it. You know, their Super Bowl MVP walk. Sam Darnold's going to be back to seeing ghosts. It's great.
0: Oh, it's going to be so good. It's going to be amazing.
1: All right, I have a second, real quick. I tagged you on a clip on Twitter. It's from an interview, actually, from yesterday, of Donald talking about him training to come back, and he even said it's easier to do the second time because his body's a little bit more mature, and he knows how to read his body more. So if people think Aaron Donald's going to come back and be a shell of themselves, boy, are they out for something.
0: Exactly. I mean, the only real question is, will the Rams lose a game or not? I mean, because they should win them all. They should win them all. All right, thank you. All right, go away, John. Isn't that great? Hey, Nostradamus, what do you got to say here? Seahawks say, we need a running back. Where are you going to look? Let's look at the police blotter. Let's see if we can find a running back. Okay, that sounds good. Oh, we need a defensive back? Even better. This guy can be the greatest defensive back in the world. You imagine getting charged with 8 felonies and having a job interview while, I mean, my God. Seriously. How does that work? Jeez. Unbelievable. Wow. It is bad news in the Pacific Northwest. I feel bad. I do. I feel bad for Nostradamus. I do. I feel bad for him. JJ and Renton, retired caller. Not good. All right. Bill, Hoosier Bill says, bounce blind Scott. He's a total fraud. We got rid of him. It is the Ben Maller Show. We are moments away from Maller to the third degree. Maller to the third degree, just moments away. And we look forward to that. Time now for the Insta Trivia. A blatant attempt to get you to listen a little longer and answer on X at Ben Maller. Shohei Ohtani, Barry Bonds, and blank are the last 3 players to have a 20-plus home run, 17-plus stolen base, 49-plus run scored, and 45 RBIs with a .350 batting average. There's a lot of numbers here. Just bear with me. In a 58-game stretch. So, again, they're the last 3 players to have 20-plus home runs, 17 or more steals, 49 or more runs scored, 45 or more runs batted in, and a .350 batting average over a 58-game stretch, which is bananas here, are Shohei Ohtani, Barry Bonds, and blank. That is the Insta Trivia. The answer, and Maller to the third degree. We'll get to that. We will do it next.
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0: 9 to June, to July 23rd, you might remember.
1: Yeah, I do recall, and Shanahan definitely would have liked to have been on another planet when that was happening, it would appear, based on what's happened. Since then, the cover-up, I mean, there's a lot of collateral damage, Andrea. The tentacles, I mean, a lot of my media friends are like, well, wait a minute, you know, ESPN's in bed all of a sudden with the NFL. Now they don't report on this they let the 49ers do what they want. Like, there's a lot of questions being raised about what's going on behind the scenes, and so it's a big mess. But we'll leave it there. But Andrea, Virgo in service, yes, on X. We can say hello to you.
0: Okay, thank you, Ben.
1: All right, have a great rest of your night there, morning. Thank you.
0: There's
1: our friend Andrea right there. We say hello to 2% Chance, who's next, and we do have moments away. We're very excited about this. We're going to have the Insta advice line. Hello, 2% Chance. Welcome.
2: Man, oh man, I'm glad to talk to you. Man, I'd love to talk to that astrology lady. I think that's some of the biggest hogwash I've ever heard in my life.
1: I'm sure she appreciates that. Yes, go ahead. Yes.
2: Hey, you just read them a horoscope, right? And you read them the wrong one, and they'll say, "Oh, that's so me," and you're like, "Oh, it's the wrong one." I mean,
1: you know, I am fascinated with you 2% Chance. You know that I'm. How are things going with the ladies? Are you still hitting on the women there? Is anything working out for you?
2: I'm kind of just. It's hard, man. I'm not a big go up to person
1: neither am I. Nobody likes that. If you like that, you're a weirdo. Nobody should like doing that. Yeah. It's very odd to talk to strangers. Your problem, I figured you out. Your problem is you're in a kind of a small town, right? You're not in a big major metropolis. You're not in a major city, right?
2: Very, very small town, and every big relationship I've ever had in my life, I met at college, I met at school, I met on the
1: job. Yeah, that's what I'm saying. So how about this? How about you go on a weekend trip? What's the biggest city near you?
2: The biggest city near me, like big city, I guess, would be Birmingham, Alabama.
1: Okay, Birmingham. That's all we need, Birmingham. Go over to Birmingham one weekend. And what's the number, Mark? We say 100 women, right? You got to ask 100 women out, and then one of them will be dumb enough to say yes. So play the numbers game.
2: Oh, come on, man. Dumb enough.
3: Start a conversation about Vulcan and see what happens.
1: Yeah, that's perfect. Well, women love. And dress as a furry. Women love men in a furry outfit. They love that. Big turn on.
2: Hey, you know, the joke he said to Belichick. That was nothing, man. That was such a weak joke. You know, it's not like he said when, you know, they're holding hands out in public, it looks like people finally think he won custody of his daughter or anything.
1: you trying to touch up his joke? Is that what you're trying to do here, 2% Chance? Trying to dress up his joke a little bit? Is that it?
2: Yeah, I mean, it's not like it looks less like a date night when those two go out and more like, take your daughter to school night.
1: Oh,
2: you know,
1: so
2: what I mean?
1: Now it's open mic night on the Ben Maller Show. Now we got all kinds of
2: hey-o.
1: You know, jokes are on Friday. You can send jokes in if you want, care of BenMallerShow@gmail.com. 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Put jokes in the headline, and that's where the magic happens. Are you working right now? Is that what you're at? You're futzing around, or are you done with work?
2: No, I have to work during the daytime. I work from like sun up to the evening, man. Like I said, I own my own window washing business. I clean homes. I clean residential.
1: How's business? You got a good customer base there? You doing okay?
2: It's pretty good, man.
1: Good.
2: I got a good reputation, good name for myself. I like what I do. I'm my own boss. And
1: Now you work for yourself.
4: Well, that's how you meet women, Chance. You just, when you're cleaning their bedroom window, just give a little wink. And
1: oh, that could be Coop. That could be, you know, Peeping Tom territory, Coop. You might want to take a look there.
2: Not a lot of younger women my age.
1: Well, why not find a beautiful babushka? You could date a nice babushka. How about that?
2: Hey, that ain't a bad idea, man.
1: I know there's a lot of babushkas in Alabama, but yeah.
2: I'll pull a Belichick, you know what I mean?
1: There you go. Go do the reverse Belichick. Find someone much older. Yes. All right, well, thank you. You're fascinating.
2: Good night, Ben Mallard. Have a great night, sir.
1: All right, Ben Mallard will have a great night. Thank you. I don't know who that is, but thank you very much. We are moments away. He's interesting. I got to tell you, he's growing on me. 2% Chance. Interesting guy, that guy. I like that guy. All right, straight ahead, we got the Insta advice line. Who needs our advice? Unscreened radio. We get to that. We'll do it next.
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14: Sunshine is in the summer. New skies in the winter.
15: 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It's fun time. Unless, of course, it's 100 degrees outside. Can't take the heat? 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

0: It partially looks like how it's spelled. Nizhny Komps.
1: No, Nizhny Komps. Like Nizh, and then your knee, and Komsk.
0: Oh, okay. Actually, it does kind of look like that if I squint. And I'm going to put some hyphens in there. How are you doing this morning, sir? Did you didn't know anyone down that way, did you?
1: Not down that way. But okay. I have people that live in Tatarstan. So I've got lots of friends there. This has been going on for the past year. It's a daily occurrence. One of my students was in Sochi, and the sirens went off during a lesson, and the internet was shut. So it's normal. They're used to it, and I love how the media represents it. You know, the people, they always say people are getting worried. It's more that the people in Russia are saying enough's enough to the president and saying just obliterate Kiev and we won't have any problems.
0: I've heard that, only Kiev has been replaced with Tehran, so I guess, you know, we hear some of the same rhetoric there, and we forget, you know, human sides of all this there. But, you know,
1: people are suffering.
0: What about the because, you know, we're still paying $4 a gallon. Well, I guess it's $3.75 now for gas here, and still no repercussions for Amoco or ExxonMobil for saying the quiet part out loud. But, you know, what is it like trying to get petrol?
1: Gas has gone up. But you have to understand, gas for us is probably close to $3.50 to $4 a gallon, but you have to understand, our gasoline at $4 a gallon is 95 octane. They only sell 95 and 92 octane in Russia.
0: Really? Those old Ladas need 95 octane?
1: The cars, they feel that with them producing it, and they can make it a lot cheaper, it's longer term, it's better for the machinery, all the machinery, buses, the cars, you name it.
0: I mean, that's
1: it's
0: true.
1: It's better long term for the machinery.
0: Yeah, that's
1: so
0: that's
1: they're
0: true.
1: They're being smart about it. They've always been smart about it.
0: What is, just out of just random curiosity, what is the number one car on the streets going by you? Because after the fall of the Soviet Union, it was like, you know, Mercedes' number one market was selling it to the, you know, little drug lords in around Moscow. Everyone had a Mercedes all of a sudden.
1: Actually there's I can't think of the name now. I can't think of the Scandinavian car, Skulls or something, but there's a lot of Audis, a lot of BMWs in Moscow. Mm. You know, a lot of that, and now a lot of Chinese cars, because we've opened, you know, the United States has opened up the floodgates, and Chinese is selling tons of cars in Russia and different parts of this area now, because the United States has opened doors.
0: All right. Well, I appreciate it, Bob. You have a good morning. Keep your head down, and we'll talk to you again soon. Thank you for calling.
1: Oh, yeah. A drone flew over my apartment last night, so I'm used to it.
0: All right, well, be careful out there. I'm not a huge fan of drone warfare because I think it's just inclining us to be more and more callous about it.
2: According to a new report from Discovery Education, 92% of students say that engaging lessons make school more fun, and more than 90% of educators said engagement is critical for student achievement. Student engagement is essential for learning, but gaps remain about how to achieve, measure, and sustain students' interest in the classroom. Although 63% of students agreed that students are highly engaged in school, only 45% of teachers and 51% of principals surveyed agreed with the same statement. Educators disagreed on the top indicators of engagement. 72% of teachers said asking thoughtful questions was the strongest indicator of student engagement, while 54% of superintendents rate performing well on assessments as a top engagement indicator. Also, 2/3 of students said they believe that AI could help them learn faster, yet fewer than half of teachers report using AI themselves to complete tasks. 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
15: Thursday night, Double J Sports Bar on Issington Road in Joliet will be the scene once again of the annual coaches show. 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You will hear from all of them. Edgy Tim, Joe Rod will grill them, find out what their thoughts are on the 2026 season, who their best players are, and who's got the best shot to go all the way Thanksgiving weekend down at Illinois State University. 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
20: Good morning, I'm Dawn Desart. Iranian officials say the Strait of Hormuz waterway will never fully reopen until the U.S., quote, corrects its behavior. Tehran has a list of demands.
21: It is a long list there. They're saying that not only does the U.S. have to let up on its blockade, not only does the U.S. have to pay reparations for damages caused by the war effort, it also has to agree to stop saying anything negative about the Iranian regime, that it's got to take all forces out of the Middle East writ large.
20: ABC's Shannon Kingston covers the State Department. On the roads right now, looking easy breezy for this early Monday morning. Inbound I-55 does have a brief delay from Ashland to Dan Ryan. Moving well on I-80 and 355 so far through Will County. The weather forecast from Will County's Weather Center. Here is Chuck Brady.
22: Good morning. Looks like it could be a wet start to the work week for many of us today. We'll start off with a 50-50 chance of rain. Now, most of that will happen probably in the afternoon. From the WJOL Will County Weather Center, here's what it looks like. We see a high of 86 degrees this afternoon. It's going to feel a lot warmer, though. The heat index, feel-like temperature, 95 to 100 at times with the humidity today. Showers, maybe a thunderstorm continuing into the evening, increasing to a 70% chance after dark tonight with a low of 70, and a 60 to 70% chance of rain as we head into Tuesday as well. Again, we'll see temperatures in the mid-80s, feel-like temperatures in the mid-90s, though. For today, a 50-50 chance of that rain. Keep an umbrella handy. There's a good chance you'll need it. From the WJOL Will County Weather Center, I'm forecaster Chuck Brady.
20: At 5:40, it is 71 degrees. The U.S. and Iran have different interpretations of the negotiating process.
1: President Trump now sounding more open to keeping economic pressure on Iran rather than a new military offensive. Speaking to Axios, the president said Iran's economy is, quote, in very bad shape. The president also saying the U.S. and Iran are, quote, semi-negotiating. Iran's foreign minister has said while messages are being passed through intermediaries, the process should not be called negotiations. Marcus Moore, ABC News, London.
20: Michigan's Democratic nominee for U.S. Senate says he hopes former President Obama will campaign for him.
2: During an appearance on NBC's Meet the Press, Abdul El-Sayed says he spoke with Obama following his primary victory last week, calling their conversation really warm and inspiring.
4: Look, we talked a lot about what it'll take to win. Obviously, his presence in here in Michigan would mean so much to the coalition that helped elect him. So I hope that we get to campaign together.
2: El-Sayed added he was grateful for his advice and that Obama knows the critical role Michigan will play in holding President Trump accountable. It comes as top Democrats have backed the progressive El-Sayed, including former Vice President Kamala Harris and Senate Minority Leader Chuck Schumer. El-Sayed will face Republican former Congressman Mike Rogers in November. I'm Mark Nefeu.
20: Meantime, Congresswoman Alexandria Ocasio-Cortez is not ruling out a run for president or Senate in 2028.
2: She was pressed about her future plans on Sunday during ABC's This Week, which sidestepped the issue, saying she is focused on winning the midterms and running for Congress right now. AOC's name has been floated for the country's highest office and as a potential replacement for Senate Minority Leader Chuck Schumer in her home state of New York when his term expires in 2028. She said she thinks we are in a time of renewal for the Democratic Party and said the opportunities are tremendously exciting for all of us. I'm Mark Nefield.
20: The water crisis in Puerto Rico continues as tens of thousands of people remain without access to water. The U.S. territory has been in a drought for months.
23: Puerto Rico's governor says she's working with the federal government on the crisis, but the island's congressional representative in Washington is urging the governor to request a disaster declaration from President Trump that would open up resources from FEMA. He also says that Puerto Rican National Guard troops who were deployed to Washington, D.C. should be sent home to help.
20: ABC's Andrew Dimbert reporting there. In Puerto Rico, reservoirs have run dry, stretching communities to the limit. Water tankers have been brought in, but every drop is rationed. A boat capsized in New York's harbor near the Statue of Liberty Saturday night, killing a woman and her baby. ABC's Morgan Norwood has that story.
24: A chaotic and desperate rescue unfolding in the shadow of the Statue of Liberty in the middle of the night. 14 people thrown into the water after their boat capsized. Rescuers racing to find a mother and her 5-month-old baby. Rescuers eventually pulling all 14 from the water. But tragically, 27-year-old Sarah Sanchez and her 5-month-old daughter Antonella Garcia later pronounced dead at the hospital.
20: That boat's captain, 46-year-old Manuel Hernandez of Manhattan, is under arrest on multiple charges of reckless endangerment. Jury selection in the murder trial of the man accused of killing rapper Tupac Shakur is set to begin today in Las Vegas.
25: All eyes on me, live a life of a thug.
2: Dwayne Davis is accused of orchestrating the 1996 murder and faces life in prison without parole if convicted. The Clark County, Nevada District Attorney's Office has submitted a list of potential witnesses that contains over 200 names. I'm Mark Nefield.
20: More than 180 new wildfires across the U.S. just since Saturday, according to the government agency that tracks them. 8 of those fires quickly grew into large infernos, mostly in the western states, those flames forcing people from their homes in the U.S. and in Canada.
26: Record heat, which has been afflicting the West, is going to be replaced by monsoon storms, which will cool it down a little bit. Cool it down means still 101 in Las Vegas by Wednesday. Denver could be approaching records on Tuesday. The heat dome will be shifting off to the east, along with some of the wildfire smoke, mainly aloft, though, as it heads toward the East Coast.
20: Taylor Swift songs are being removed from President Trump's social media videos.
27: Oh, look what you made me do.
28: Two Taylor Swift songs have been used on Trump videos on TikTok this past week. Swift has posted in the past on social media that she doesn't support Trump as our president. The president of the United States responded last year in all capital letters, "I hate Taylor Swift." He then went on to congratulate her then engagement to Travis Kelce last year and call Kelce a great guy and Swift a terrific person. I'm Michael Kastner.
20: And the movie's favorite web-slinger dominates again at the theaters.
0: Sometimes Spider-Man has to do the hard thing, even if it breaks Peter Parker's heart.
3: Spider-Man Brand New Day continued its blistering pace in theaters, collecting over $144 million domestically over its second weekend since studio estimates Sunday. It's earned $1.67 billion worldwide in just 10 days.
5: Help me go home.
3: Christopher Nolan's The Odyssey also crossed $1 billion, adding $31 million domestically this weekend. The premiere of comedies One Night Only at $5.7 million was third, and Super Troopers 3, $4 million was fourth.
20: It is 5:45 from the hands of Hope of Illinois and the Joliet Hope Center Newsroom. I'm Dawn Desart. 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

5:48, it's sports time on 1340 WJOL. Good morning, I'm Scott Slocum. High school sports, so y'all know that football got underway last week with practices starting on the 5th. I'll continue to practice, and then, of course, we've got the first games coming up on Friday, August 21st. This Thursday night, WJOL will be at Double J Sports Bar in Joliet on Essington Road for the annual coaches show. Joe Rod and Edgy Tim will be hosting. Now, today in high school sports, the start of practice for the rest of the fall sports that weren't able to start last Wednesday. For the boys' golf teams will start playing today. Cross country and soccer for the girls, volleyball, cross country, flag football, golf, and tennis. Again, all of those sports will start practicing today. But I hope the kids have been working on their games, because you can't just flip the switch, right? Absolutely. Slammers win at Gateway yesterday. 8-7 was the final score. They returned for a brief three-game series against Schaumburg on Tuesday, Wednesday, and Thursday. The White Sox powered their way to a series win over the Guardians. Colson Montgomery hit a three-run home run, 5-3. The White Sox have won back-to-back games and strengthened their lead in the AL Central. They'll host Cincinnati tomorrow. Sox lead Detroit by 3.5. Minnesota's 4 back. Cleveland is 4 back. Cubs claimed their three-game set over the Royals following a 10-2 win in Kansas City. Miguel Amaya led the offense with a three-run home run. Cubs are 6-1 in their last 7. They'll visit Washington tomorrow night. They're 5.5 behind Milwaukee in the Central and have a 6-game lead in the wild card for the number one spot. We've got some news from Bears training camp, and it's not great. The Bears are hoping one of their young receivers avoided a serious injury. Luther Burden dealing with a groin issue after getting tangled up with a defensive back during practice. No word on just how bad it is. Detroit Lions will have a different-looking quarterback room moving forward. Head coach Dan Campbell said Sunday that veteran QB Teddy Bridgewater has decided to step away from the team amid training camp and was officially placed on the reserve retired list. Last time he played was back in 2023, but returned to Detroit in 2024. Lions are signing veteran backup Joshua Dobbs to a one-year deal worth a little over $1 million bucks, with nearly $500,000

0: Fully guaranteed. Newly inducted Pro Football Hall of Famer Roger Craig says he has been diagnosed with a vascular dementia condition. A legendary Niners running back disclosed the diagnosis during his Hall of Fame acceptance speech on Saturday in Canton, Ohio. Craig said doctors believe his condition was caused in part by concussions he sustained during his 11-year NFL career. He's 66. He said he hopes sharing his story encourages others to pay attention to their brain health and seek help when something does not feel right. NBA great Don Nelson has died at the age of 86, played in five NBA championships with the Celtics, three-time NBA Coach of the Year, perhaps remembered for his greatest coaching, which spanned over 30 seasons when he was the head coach of the Milwaukee Bucks, New York Knicks, Dallas Mavericks, and Golden State Warriors. He's a 2012 member of the Naismith Basketball Hall of Fame. Ty Gibbs picked up a close victory in the Iowa Corn 350 on Sunday, held off Christopher Bell by a quarter of a second to take home the checkered flag. And Michael Brennan won the Wyndham Championship in Greensboro, North Carolina, finished atop the leaderboard by three shots over Bo Hostler. And that's sports on 1340 WJOL. Coming up next, it's traffic, weather, headlines, things that we are going to be discussing right here on another edition of Slocum in the Morning.
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0: listening to Will County's News Talk Sports 1340 WJOL. Good morning, everyone, and welcome to Monday, the 10th day of August 2026, start of another work week. Good to have you with us. We've got muggy conditions out there this morning. Don Desart will give us the WJOL traffic report and then more on those muggy conditions. Good morning, Don.
1: Good morning, Scott. Looking good on these Monday morning rush. Inbound I-55, just slow from

0: Ashland of the Day and Ryan, still moving well on I-80 and on 355 through Will County, and just getting word of a stall. It's on the ramp from eastbound I-90, the exit ramp to Elmhurst Road. That's the Jane Addams Expressway. Yeah, it's muggy out there, cloudy skies, uncomfortably humid. A heavy thunderstorm is possible this afternoon, high of 86 degrees, but it's going to feel more like 95 to 100 degrees, and then a chance of more showers tonight, even a heavy thunderstorm. Humid conditions continue. Right now it is 71. I'm Dawn Desart of the WJOL Traffic Center.
1: Thank you, Dawn. We appreciate that. Now let's bring you WJOL headlines, some of the stories that we're going to be reporting on this morning right here on 1340 WJOL. Does he want to run again? WJOL has learned that a former mayoral candidate and former mayor is meeting with important people to potentially make a run for mayor. We'll have more on that story coming up for you in just a little bit. We've got other issues to discuss here this morning. We got a video of what happened in Lockport last week. The Villanova pizza place was broken into by some bad dudes, some bad hombres, and we've got a video of it all. We're going to be posting that on WJOL.com and on our Facebook page as well, on X and also Instagram. The violent actions of many, many people. Police still looking for who did it, and we'll share that with you coming up in just a little bit right here on 1340 WJOL. As far as some of the national news is concerned, we're still in a war with Iran. Iran is saying one thing, we're saying another. I do have an update on the condition of Iran that you may not have heard anywhere, but things are not going well. Not able to pay their soldiers. Inflation at 700% in Iran. So regardless of what you hear regurgitated from their PR people, things are not going well. The country is really struggling financially because the Strait of Hormuz is locked down by the United States. So we'll talk a little bit more about that coming up in just a little bit. The ridiculousness that is the WNBA reared its ugly head again this weekend when Sophie Cunningham was clotheslined by a player from the Chicago Sky. It was a vicious hit as Cunningham was going up for a layup. And we'll tell you what the refs did. And we'll also take a closer look. And I still can't believe we're talking about this. We've got two former NBA players that are now declaring for the 2027 WNBA draft because they don't know what the hell they're doing. So the two guys go, you know what? They're trying to prove a point, but I'm glad they're doing it. So maybe now WNBA can come up with a flipping policy, and I guarantee you the policy is going to be biological women only. I guarantee you. If they don't, then the league will go down the tubes. Because more people that want to prove a point or make a decent buck for playing a game are going to jump in. It's just the ridiculousness of it all that has been allowed to go on by Kathy Engelbert, the head of the WNBA. Should have been fired a couple of years ago. Busy Monday. We're happier with us. We are at 815-254-7300. That's the studio line brought to you by Turk Furniture. We're going to talk to Glenn Wood, Superintendent Plainfield. We're going to talk to Mark Riglione, School Board President of Troy. A busy Monday morning. Thank you for making us a part of your day. This is 1340 WJOL.
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3: From ABC News, Sherry Preston. Iran doubling down as President Trump steps back on demands related to the Strait of Hormuz. The Iranians issuing a statement over the weekend saying the waterway will never fully reopen until the U.S., quote, corrects its behavior. Iran also releasing a list of demands, says ABC's Shannon Kingston at the State Department.
4: It is a long list there. They're saying that not only does the U.S. have to let up on its blockade, not only does the U.S. have to pay reparations for damages caused by the war effort, it also has to agree to stop saying anything negative about the Iranian regime, that it's got to take all forces out of the Middle East writ large.
3: Iran says it's not talking to the U.S., but is negotiating with Oman. Scores of new wildfires burning across the U.S. since Saturday.
5: Firefighters working to contain nearly 100 large fires nationwide. In Utah, hundreds of thousands of acres scorched. Two pilots were killed, fighting a 174-square-mile wildfire still burning. The helicopter, flying in an area of steep terrain, crashed, igniting another fire. People in southern Oregon forced to evacuate as the Rite Spring fire grows in size.
3: ABC's Sophie Flay. A Ukrainian drone attack in an eastern Russian city killed 13 people, including a child, according to Russia, and left 75 others wounded. The police department in Jackson, Mississippi, confirming the identification of a woman found hanging from a tree last week. Her parents suspect foul play and want to know why it took so long for the case to come out.
6: Why nobody come forward?
7: And help her.
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7: Even though she was gone, you know, they just let her hang there.
3: 63-year-old Dwayne Davis facing one charge of murder in the shooting death of rapper Tupac Shakur 30 years ago in Las Vegas. 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
3: Dry skies are not what the people of Puerto Rico need right now.
9: After weeks of little to no rain, the water crisis is getting worse, with over 180,000 people now facing rotating water shutoffs and rationing. San Juan getting just 9% of its usual rainfall in July, and our weather team telling us there's no significant rainfall in the island's forecast.
3: ABC's Andrew Dimbert. Water tankers have been brought in, but every drop is being rationed. Puerto Rico's governor also working on a disaster declaration. A child forcing the cancellation of a jetliner flight. ABC's Chuck Sievertson explains what happened.
10: A Porter Airlines flight in British Columbia was canceled last week after a young child refused to sit down and buckle up. The airline says the parent and crew repeatedly tried to secure the kid, but it was no use. The plane returned to the terminal at Victoria International Airport. Removing the parent and child and their luggage delayed the Toronto-bound flight past the airport's runway closure. All remaining passengers had to get off. They were rebooked.
3: A Little League team from New York State thinks it might have cracked the code to success, starting by what's in many kids' pockets.
11: A Little League baseball team says its winning game plan is not based on hits and runs, but rather no cell phones. The kids from Port Washington, New York, tell the New York Post it's all about focus, which is why they turn their phones off 5 hours before games. And it's working. They're 2 wins away from the Little League World Series.
3: ABC's Hannah Batah. I'm Sherry Preston, ABC News.
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0: Good morning to you. I'm Dawn Desart. Illinois is expanding measures to ensure the health and safety of women and survivors of domestic violence in the state. Governor Pritzker signed 2 pieces of legislation into law.
13: The first bill, Senate Bill 3325, strengthens menopause education and training so that healthcare providers can give patients the information they need to navigate a truly important stage of life.
0: That second measure aims to protect domestic violence survivors from emerging emerging forms of technology-facilitated abuse by expanding protection orders to include digital harassment. It also removed

0: barriers to receiving orders of protection against perpetrators. On the roads this morning, a pretty easy Monday morning rush so far. Inbound I-55, the only delay I'm seeing is from Ashland to Dan Ryan. Still okay at I-80 and on 355 through Will County. Eastbound I-90 to Jane Addams, there's a stall on the exit ramp to Elmhurst Road, slowing things down there. The weather forecast from Will County's Weather Center. Here's Chuck Brady.
1: Good morning. Looks like it could be a wet start to the work week for many of us today. We'll start off with a 50-50 chance of rain. Now, most of that will happen probably in the afternoon. From the WJOL Will County Weather Center, here's what it looks like. We see a high of 86 degrees this afternoon. It's going to feel a lot warmer, though. The heat index, feel-like temperature, 95 to 100 at times with the humidity today. Showers, maybe a thunderstorm continuing into the evening, increasing to a 70% chance after dark tonight with a low of 70, and a 60 to 70% chance of rain as we head into Tuesday as well. Again, we'll see temperatures in the mid-80s, feel-like temperatures in the mid-90s, though. For today, a 50-50 chance of that rain. Keep an umbrella handy. There's a good chance you'll need it. From the WJOL Will County Weather Center, I'm forecaster Chuck Brady.
0: At 6:07, it is 71 degrees. Yesterday, skies opened up with torrential rain pouring down, creating pooling conditions on many of our roadways, and rounds of severe storms are set to bear down on millions across the Midwest and the Great Lakes this week.
2: Starting Monday, a level 2 out of 5 severe storm threat is covering major cities, including Chicago, Detroit, Cleveland, and Pittsburgh. Damaging winds are expected to be the primary hazard. Widespread rain totals of up to 3 inches could also be seen across the region as the week moves forward. Localized pockets of 3 to 5 inches of rain are possible. I'm Mark Mayfield.
0: The Illinois Office of Comptrollers is investigating a cemetery in Chicago. Comptroller Susana Mendoza announced a probe into the crematorium authority license at Bohemian National Cemetery. The IOC was alerted about possible violations of the crematory located on Bohemian Cemetery grounds on July 21st. The office staff found multiple equipment failures and some human remains waiting to be cremated that were not maintained at a proper temperature. Potential disciplinary action is being discussed. A former West Chicago teacher is accused of touching several students inappropriately. Mario Garcia has been charged with predatory criminal sexual assault of a child, aggravated criminal sexual assault, and aggravated battery. The 54-year-old Aurora man taught third grade at the DuPage County Children's Center. Garcia was ordered held in custody during a court hearing on Friday. He is due back in court on August 31st. Illinois is growing its business relationship with Indonesia. Governor Pritzker and other state leaders joined Indonesian officials to announce a new agreement between the state and the Republic of Indonesia.
3: Illinois and Indonesia are both growing and dynamic economies poised to lead in the industries of tomorrow.
0: And about 70% of the nation's school-aged children go back to school this month, some this week, some today, and Bolingbrook starts today. And that can be scary for kids.
4: Psychology Today says nearly 60% of kids returning to school are not happy about it. Doctors say parents should look for stress and anxiety in kids returning to the classroom. They recommend easing the transition by starting a school routine at least a week before classes start. Adjust bedtimes and wake-up times to their school schedule. Establish breakfast and lunch routines and validate anxiety about the demands of school because psychologists say they're real. I'm Bree Tennant.
0: It is 6:10 from the Hands of Hope of Illinois and the Joliet Hope Center Newsroom. I'm Dawn Desard. Get news anytime online at WJUL.com or listen on your smart speaker.
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8: 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That's a bad feeling, man. Ain't nothing worse.
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0: County's News Talk Sports, 1340 WJOL. Good morning, everyone. It is a Monday, the 10th day of August, 2026. I am Scott Slocum. Hope you had a good weekend, whatever it is you did. It's back to work. Don DeSark, good morning to you.
1: Good morning. Hope you had a great weekend.
0: I did. It was fine. It was a fun weekend. Yeah, I had family in town for a little celebration. Played a little game chasing a white ball around up in St. Charles for a couple of days. And now we're here today. Yay, right?
1: Right.
0: Yeah. Things could be worse.
1: I was driving back from an event yesterday. I just wanted to mention this. The rain was like buckets, literally buckets pouring down. I pulled over. And then waited for, you know, the worst of the rain to pass. And then driving back, I was driving back from a picnic. And driving back, I'll tell you, there was crazy ponding like I've never seen before. And in two occasions, I had to actually turn around and not go through that water. It was awful yesterday up by us. I don't know how it was in Joliet, but over by me, it was, there was so much ponding. And so we saw one, this was so lovely. We saw two, like, teenaged boys pushing an old lady out of the water.
0: Like, oh, she was in her car, hopefully.
1: Yeah, she was in the car, and they were getting her out of the water. She
0: that was nice of them.
1: Stalled the car out.
0: Sweethearts. I was picturing a woman in a wheelchair stuck in a big puddle.
1: No, she was in the car.
0: Right, well, good. I was actually in St. Charles when it hit. I was at... let's see here. I was at 59 in Butterfield, and it poured and poured and poured. The rain wasn't supposed to come this far south. It was interesting because I was outside. I was at a golf course, okay?
1: Yeah.
0: I was at St. Andrews, which is one of the Jemsek family properties. They've got Cog Hill, they've got Pine Meadow, and they've got St. Andrews. Got a couple of courses up there. So anyway, we're just getting done on the first hole. And we're standing on the second tee, and it's clouds all around. And you can hear thunder, which is not what you want to hear because, you know, lightning somewhere, and you're holding a metal stick in your hand. So I'm standing there looking around, and I notice a couple of fairways over, the wind, the trees, rather, were starting to, like, spin just a little bit. I'm not saying there's a tornado or anything, but you can see exactly when the front moved in from the north, because all morning long we're looking at this big blob, but it was supposed to stay north up into Lake County and McHenry County, but it kept pushing south and pushing south and pushing south. We weren't supposed to get anything yesterday, or a very small chance. Well, that chance came through, and it came down, like you said, like heck for a while.

0: Gospel comes at Braidwood, Reed Custer High School, Braidwood Schools. They'll start on Wednesday of this week. That is the first that I have. Plainfield and Valley View will get underway on Thursday, the 13th. So those are the two biggest school districts we have in the area.
1: Valley View, that surprises me because I heard a teacher from Bolingbrook say that they start tomorrow, Monday.
0: But maybe sure that's just for teachers. Teachers Institute. A lot of these schools do. They have Teachers Institute. According to the calendar that I looked at this weekend, Valley View is on Thursday for the kids. We've got next week, which will be the 17th, which is Monday, Lockport, Morris, Minooka, and Wilmington. Those are all on the 19th as well. If any of these are wrong, you could text the R.E. Duchesne Construction text line, 815-254-7300. But again, we looked all of these up, and this is what we have. So Wilmington, Lincoln Way, Minooka, and Shanahan Grade Schools, all on the 19th. The 17th, as I mentioned, Coal City, Lockport, Morris, and Joliet Catholic is actually on the 18th. I don't have Providence. If anybody has Providence, send me a little message over and let me know what's going on. So it's that time, man. It is that time. We talked about it last week. High school football began practice on Wednesday of last week. Today, all of the other sports will start practice for the boys. Boys golf, cross country, and soccer for the girls. Volleyball, cross country, flag football, golf, and tennis. All of those sports get underway. So that's summer. Remember the summer that started a couple of months ago, Don? It's gone.
1: I do, and now it's already over.
0: It is gone.
1: Hey, I do want to mention one thing, Scott, while we're talking about schools. Today is August 6th, August 10th, but you have now until the 16th to take advantage of that back-to-school tax holiday in Illinois. So if you haven't gotten the kids book bags or, you know, all of those things you need to head back to school, take advantage of that Illinois tax holiday.
0: All right. Sounds like a good plan. Just got a text message that said no rain here, and this person lives in near I-55 and I-80. So those of you that are listening to Don and I lament the fact that it poured down rain. If you're in Joliet proper, or most of Joliet proper, or south, or I don't even know what Plainfield got yesterday, you didn't get anything but maybe a sprinkle. But where we are, up in the western suburbs and up north, it was god-awful for just a little bit. Okay, a couple of other things that we've got going on this morning. We are going to, during our What's Happening segment, do we have a candidate for mayor for the city of Joliet? That's a question. WJOL has learned that a former... How can I say this without giving it away? A former mayoral candidate... I guess we'll just leave it at that. Has been meeting with people that this individual will need support from if this individual wants to run again for office. Who am I talking about? We will tell you during our What's Happening segment coming up in just a little bit. I guess it's never too early to start talking politics for mayoral races in Joliet. And I guess that would, and a lot of it depends on whether or not Mayor Darcy's running for a second term. When he initially was running, it was like, my wife told me one term. I don't know what the mayor's wife is saying now. And will he want to run?
1: It's all up to her.
0: What's that?
1: It's all up to her.
0: Probably
1: the future of Joliet is up to Mrs. Darcy. That's
0: it
1: funny.
0: All hangs in the balance. It's in her hands. Now, I don't know that to be true. I don't know that to be false, but I do know that there have been some meetings taking place, and we'll share that with you coming up at around 7:10. Tell your friends, tell your neighbors right here on 1340 WJOL. Anything massive for you this past weekend that's worth telling the masses about?
1: You know, I just had a wonderful weekend. I really did. I hung out in Geneva with my daughter, and we just did some retail therapy there, had a little lunch there. Just a lovely day. And then yesterday I was at the picnic, and, it started lightning while I was holding a microphone, and I said my comments are going to be short because I don't want to be holding a microphone when this lightning hits us. I'm smart like that. So, I mean, it was

0: it was a lovely weekend. It was nice.
1: Good. Good, good, good, good, good. All right, so we're here, folks. We're happy that you are as well. We've got some high school football talk to talk about. We're going to have a big show on Thursday night. It is the preseason coaches show. Edgy Tim, Joe Rod will be at Double J Sports Bar on the patio Thursday night, starting at 6, running until 9 o'clock. Folks, the public is open. You are welcome to come. All the coaches will be there. You can talk with each one of them and then listen to them as they talk with our football experts, Joe Rod and Edgy Tim. It's all going to go down this Thursday night, brought to you by your State Farm agents, John Wright and Drew Mormon. Jody's Hot Dogs, pizza for you, and of course, hosted by Jeff Reed at Double J Sports Bar. It's a fun night. You learn all about high school football from the coaches, not from a reporter, not from, you know, a quote-unquote expert, from the coaches. We're the only ones who do anything like this, and we're doing it again this year. We're back at Double J for, I think, is it a fourth year? Fourth or maybe even fifth? I'm always light when I try to guess how many years we've been somewhere, but I think it's year number 4. Not that it matters, because we're there on Thursday night from 6 o'clock until 9 o'clock. All right, 23 after 6. Quick check of WJML headlines comes your way in 30 seconds. Stay there.
2: 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The contents are those of the author and do not necessarily represent the official views of nor an endorsement by ACLHHS. HHS or the U.S. government.
0: Headlines we're watching this morning. Iranian officials say the Strait of Hormuz waterway will never fully reopen until the U.S., quote, corrects its behavior. There are more than 180 new wildfires across the U.S. since Saturday, and a new study says drinking coffee could lower the risk of breast cancer death. Not much to talk about on the roads, which is good news if you're heading out. Inbound I-55 starting to build between Cicero and Kedzie, and then from, of course, Ashland to the Dan Ryan. Still moving okay on I-80 and on 355 through Will County. The forecast kind of tricky today. We've got cloudy skies, uncomfortable humidity. A heavy thunderstorm is possible this afternoon. High of 86 degrees, but it's going to feel more like 95 to 100 degrees because of that thick humidity. Tonight, a chance of more showers, even a thunderstorm, and still humid overnight. Right now, it is 71. I'm Dawn Dessart of the WJOL Traffic Center.
1: All right, thanks, Dawn. 1340 WJOL Sports Time. We got a first-place baseball team after a big weekend series with the team that was in second place when that series started. White Sox win the series over Cleveland thanks to Colson Montgomery's three-run shot, 5-3 the final. Sox have won two in a row. They'll host Cincy tomorrow. So here's how things look in the AL Central as we enter the middle part of August. Sox in first, Detroit 3.5 back, Minnesota 4 back, Cleveland 4 back. You like how that looks? Absolutely so. Cubs wrapped up 17 games in 17 days. And they lived to tell about it. And quite frankly, they ended strong. It's like a marathon or a good kick at the end. 6 of their last 7 have been W's. And the Cubs have a 6-game lead for the top wild card spot with a record of 59-40. 19 over 500. Cubs are 5.5 behind Milwaukee. And the Cubs will be in Washington tomorrow night to take on the Nationals. Slammers beat Gateway on the road 8-7. They'll host Schaumburg in a brief 3-game homestand starting on Tuesday, running through Thursday. 6:35 first pitch at Slammer Stadium tomorrow night. Roger Craig in his NFL induction ceremony let out that he is suffering from vascular dementia. He believes it had something to do in part to all the concussions he had during his 11-year career. The Bears are crossing their fingers that one of their biggest offensive threats is okay. Luther Burden got tangled up with a defensive backup in Lake Forest at training camp. And the rumor is it's not a rumor. I guess a rumor. The thought is it could be a serious injury. It could require a long and lengthy rehab. Let's hope not. Don Nelson has died at the age of 86, played in five NBA championships with Boston, three-time NBA Coach of the Year. Michael Brennan won on the PGA Tour down in Greensboro, North Carolina. And Ty Gibbs, your NASCAR winners, as I mentioned just a little bit ago in my conversation with Don. IHSA practices start today for girls volleyball, cross-country, flag football, golf, and tennis. For the boys, golf, cross-country, and soccer football began last Wednesday. And that's sports on 1340 WJOL. I'm holding in my hand here a flyer that says Rathbun Cerveniak and Kozel annual charity golf outing. Frank Cerveniak, an incredible personal injury attorney who's collected tens of millions of dollars in damages from accidents, wants you to know that he and his outstanding law firm are supporting local causes all year long. And on September 17th, they're going to support Big Brothers and Big Sisters of Will and Grundy Counties. 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

0: All right, it's 6:30. News coming up. Hopefully you had a good time. Heard the show on Friday night. New Lenox was a good one. Men at Work towed the wet sprocket. And then Country Act Big and Rich on Saturday night. Andy Grammer going to be appearing in the Municipal Center right there in front of the library in Village Hall in New Lenox. And that should be a good one. That's on the 15th. So make some plans if you are interested in the guy that sings Honey, I'm Good, and a lot of other good songs as well. 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
2: Good morning, I'm Dawn Desart. Iranian officials say the Strait of Hormuz waterway will never fully reopen until the U.S., quote, corrects its behavior. Tehran has a list of demands.
3: It is a long list there. They're saying that not only does the U.S. have to let up on its blockade, not only does the U.S. have to pay reparations for damages caused by the war effort, it also has to agree to stop saying anything negative about the Iranian regime, that it's got to take all forces out of the Middle East writ large.
2: ABC's Shannon Kingston covers the State Department. On the roads right now, inbound I-55 slows Cicero to Kedzie, Ashland to the Dan Ryan, looking good on I-80 and 355. And just getting word of a crash with injuries in Crest Hill at Route 53 and Caton Farm Road. Reportedly, three people there are seriously hurt. The weather forecast from Will County's Weather Center. Here's Chuck Brady.
4: Good morning. Looks like it could be a wet start to the work week for many of us today. We'll start off with a 50-50 chance of rain. Now, most of that will happen probably in the afternoon. From the WJOL Will County Weather Center, here's what it looks like. We see a high of 86 degrees this afternoon. It's going to feel a lot warmer, though. The heat index, feel-like temperature, 95 to 100 at times with the humidity today. Showers, maybe a thunderstorm continuing into the evening, increasing to a 70% chance after dark tonight with a low of 70, and a 60 to 70% chance of rain as we head into Tuesday as well. Again, we'll see temperatures in the mid-80s, feel-like temperatures in the mid-90s, though. For today, a 50-50 chance of that rain. Keep an umbrella handy. There's a good chance you'll need it. From the WJOL Will County Weather Center, I'm forecaster Chuck Brady.
2: At 6:34, it is 71 degrees. The U.S. and Iran have different interpretations of the negotiating process.
5: President Trump now sounding more open to keeping economic pressure on Iran rather than a new military offensive. Speaking to Axios, the president said Iran's economy is, quote, in very bad shape. The president also saying the U.S. and Iran are, quote, semi-negotiating. Iran's foreign minister has said while messages are being passed through intermediaries, the process should not be called negotiations. Marcus Moore, ABC News, London.
2: The Iranian regime continues to carry out public executions on its own people for dissenting while fighting a war with the United States. Human rights groups and family members of those executed say cranes were used to set up hanging ropes in the central city of Isfahan last week. Three young protesters were executed for alleged crimes related to protests. The water crisis in Puerto Rico continues as tens of thousands of people remain without access to water. The U.S. territory has been in a drought for months.
6: Puerto Rico's governor says she's working with the federal government on the crisis, but the island's congressional representative in Washington is urging the governor to request a disaster declaration from President Trump that would open up resources from FEMA. He also says that Puerto Rican National Guard troops who were deployed to Washington, D.C. should be sent home to help.
2: ABC's Andrew Dimbert reporting. In Puerto Rico, reservoirs have run dry, stretching communities to the limit. Water tankers have been brought in, but every drop is rationed. The annual Sturgis Motorcycle Rally is underway in Sturgis, South Dakota. The event officially kicked off Friday, and since then, officials say one person has been killed and at least seven injured from crashes. There have been 260 citations issued, more than 20 DUI arrests, and dozens of misdemeanor and felony drug arrests. This year's rally runs through August 16th. A food recall to tell you about. Some meat and poultry products are being pulled because they've been exposed to jalapenos, and those peppers may be linked to a salmonella outbreak that has sickened hundreds of people. Here's ABC's Melissa Adan.
7: The food

0: Safety and Inspection Service now saying several meat and poultry products contain peppers that may be linked to the growing outbreak in more than two dozen states. The products include burritos, enchiladas, wraps, and salads sold at major grocery chains like Kroger, Walmart, HEB, and Albertsons.
1: Meantime, Taylor Farms is also recalling food items containing jalapenos over the possible salmonella contamination.
2: It comes after the California-based company pulled lettuce linked to the ongoing cyclospora outbreak. Taylor Farms said the recalled products include salsas and guacamole, flagged after the fresh peppers were recalled by Coast Citrus distributors. I'm Tammy Trujillo.
1: Newly inducted Pro Football Hall of Famer Roger Craig says he has been diagnosed with vascular dementia.
3: The legendary San Francisco 49ers running back disclosed his diagnosis during his Hall of Fame acceptance speech Saturday in Canton, Ohio. Craig said doctors believe his condition was caused in part by concussions he sustained during his 11-year NFL career. The 66-year-old said he hopes sharing his story encourages others to pay attention to their brain health and seek help when something does not feel right. Craig played from 1983 to 1993 with three teams, most notably with the 49ers. I'm Rob Martier.
1: Rush may be back on stage, but the band says they're not thinking about any new music.
4: A Monday warrior, mean, mean strike. Today's Tom Sawyer, mean, mean pride.
5: In a recent interview with a radio station in Chile, Geddy Lee said he knew the band only had so much time in the lead up to their return from hiatus. When Lee was asked if there was a chance for new music, he said, "No, we have enough to do. We're still trying to remember the old songs and play them." Guitarist Alex Lifeson added that they had laid out their rehearsal schedule and knew they had to get everything done by May in time for their tour to start. Rush are currently on their 50-something tour that is set to run through April. I'm Mark Mayfield.
1: And the movie's favorite web slinger dominates again at the theaters, ABC's Chuck Siebertson.
6: Sometimes Spider-Man has to do the hard thing, even if it breaks Peter Parker's heart.
7: Spider-Man Brand New Day continued its blistering pace in theaters, collecting over $144 million domestically over its second weekend since studio estimates Sunday. It's earned $1.67 billion worldwide in just 10 days.
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7: Christopher Nolan's The Odyssey also crossed $1 billion, adding $31 million domestically this weekend. The premiere of Comedies One Night Only at $5.7 million was third, and Super Troopers 3, $4 million was fourth.
1: At 6:39, it is 71 degrees. From Hands of Hope of Illinois and the Joliet Hope Center Newsroom, I'm Dawn Dessart. 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
18: It's 6:42. You're listening to Will County's News Talk Sports, 1340 WJOL. Slocum in the morning. It's Monday, 10th day of August. Nasty storm while we were all sleeping last night. Down in, I'm going to say down, south and west of Joliet, near Ransom, Illinois. You ever been to Ransom? Probably
1: not. I have not been to Ransom. No.
18: Ransom is probably about 5-10 miles south of Seneca.
1: And I have not been to Seneca.
18: I've not been to Seneca, all right? It's probably, let's see here, 20-25 miles south and east of Ottawa.
1: I have been to Ottawa.
18: Okay. And it's about 5 miles west, give or take, a little bit more than that, probably west, northwest of Dwight. Anyway, last night at 11:44 p.m., storm rolled in. And the footage that I've seen this morning looks like tornado, for sure. So National Weather Service will be on the ground here. In fact, they probably already are looking at the damage. But what I've seen from helicopters and from some of the storm chasers on the ground, looks like we had ourselves another tornado. And Don, if so, that would be the second tornado in that general area. Back on, when was it? It was in June, because we had a video of it. Remember the video we had of the Streeter tornado?
1: Oh, I do. Yes, yes, yes.
18: Yeah, it was a huge tornado. Ransom is just about maybe 8 or 9 miles north and east of Streeter. Mm-hmm. So this is the second tornado to hit that area in 2 months. And Ransom is a small little town. Population 308.
1: Oh, wow.
18: Yeah, so it is a blip on the map, no doubt about it.
1: I haven't seen a video. What is the damage? Homes?
18: Homes, yes, some businesses.
1: Is it just damage or are homes destroyed in Streeter?
18: Both. And when a town gets hit the size of Ransom, it's just dumb luck. I mean, it's surrounded by beans and corn. I mean, everywhere, north, south, east, west, and all the points in between. It is like, you know how unlucky that is?
1: Because
18: there's so many places a tornado could have hit that would have missed everything except for
1: I totally get it. My parents live in a tiny little town called, well, they live outside. They live on a farm near a tiny little town called Heartland, Minnesota. And little tiny Heartland, probably with 100 people in it, got hit a couple years ago, destroyed the town.
18: It's just unlucky. That's the randomness of it all.
1: Farmland all around where it could have come anywhere, hits the town.
18: I try to tell my daughter, who does not like storms, I'm like, look, I mean, the odds are it's not going to hit you. The odds are way in your favor. But then you'll hear little stories like this in a little town getting hit. So once we get more information, we will pass that along. But again, Ransom down by Dwight, south of Seneca. And that storm did not hit anyone else here locally. It doesn't look like at this point. So I mentioned this a couple of weeks ago when I had to go to DuPage County near West Chicago. Yeah, I guess it would be West Chicago. And I was on Farnsworth, and I drove through Aurora, and then as soon as you get over 88, you got the outlet mall over there, right, to the right.
1: Yeah.
18: And then
1: yeah.
18: there was traffic everywhere, traffic and Roca's trucks. I'm like, what in the heck's going on? I look over to the left, Hollywood Casino Aurora is open for business.
1: Mm.
18: Have you been yet?
1: I have not.
18: Okay.
1: Have you been yet?
18: I have not.
1: Okay.
18: But apparently,
1: all right,
18: we're
1: go.
18: The,
1: check
18: but,
1: it out.
18: But apparently we're the only two who have not.
1: Apparently.
18: So let me just give you some numbers. The numbers are in first month of operation for Hollywood Casino Aurora. Off the charts. Good. I mean, good, good. Like, good, good, good, good, good. As in, really, really good. Okay, I'll stop.
1: Mm-hmm.
18: So let's look at the numbers first from July of 2025. We're going to give you admissions and then adjusted gross receipts, basically what's been gambled at that casino within the 31 days of the month of July 2025. All right, here it is. Of all the casinos in Illinois, Hollywood Casino Aurora was number 8, $9.44 million AGR, admissions $77,228. Okay, you got those numbers?
1: I've got them.
18: You ready for July of 2029?
1: Yeah.
18: Number 2 in the state. Check that. Number 3 in the state. I missed Rivers. I never miss Rivers. It's always number 1. Number 3 in the state with the admit of 17.42 million, so they nearly doubled their AGR. And that's July 25 to July 26, 1 month. The admissions, 155,682.
1: Wow.
18: More than doubled.
1: We're just raking in the cash.
18: Build it and they will come, huh?
1: Mm-hmm.
18: And just to compare it month over month, things were shutting down, though, at the Hollywood Casino Aurora in downtown Aurora, so it's not really fair. And plus, they only had 17 days of operation. 7.3 million. And 64,000 people in, again, as opposed to 17 million in 155,000 people. So, can say what you want about dumping all this money into casinos, but it certainly pays off. Certainly.
1: Yeah,
18: pays
1: think
18: off.
1: About the tax dollars that's generating. Yeah,
18: it does. Absolutely mm-hmm. does. Bally's Casino in Chicago has stopped building anything other than its casino. Bally's is pausing construction, while we're on the subject, on non-gaming amenities, like its permanent River West Casino in Chicago. They are still working on mm-hmm. it, but they're stopping work on the hotel tower, which is going to be a 34-story hotel. They've stopped working on the restaurants and the event center. What's going on? Did they run out
1: they're
18: of money?
1: They're mad.
18: No, they're mad. They're absolutely mad. I'll let you mm-hmm. tell the story.
1: Oh, I just know a brief part of the story. They're mad because of all the gaming opportunities, you know, the video gambling and all of that stuff going on, being allowed in Chicago. So they're saying, hey.
18: That's right.
1: Change your behavior, Chicago.
18: City leaders have moved to allow video gaming terminals in local bars and restaurants. Bally states this video gaming terminal expansion violates the original host community agreement guaranteeing limited gaming competition. The sudden reset in construction affects about 1,500 union trade workers. The casino still goes on, but all the other things have stopped. And a lot of people probably didn't realize because down here, hell, you can game everywhere.
1: Right.
18: But down, but up in Chicago, no, they don't have video gaming. Until
1: I didn't realize that.
18: Yeah,
1: I didn't realize
18: crazy,
1: that.
18: Crazy, isn't it?
1: Here, you're right. Here they are everywhere. They just put in video gaming at my favorite Chinese restaurant, for gosh sakes. Video gaming in a little Chinese restaurant.
18: You can't blame them. I mean, you really can't. It's extra dough, and you don't have to do anything at all. Literally, I talked to a restaurant owner who had one. He said, Scott, we can't even, if somebody leaves a cup, and I'm probably exaggerating just a little bit, but they're not even allowed to clean up any little pieces of paper anywhere. They can't touch them. And I know guys that are paying their rent for the, or their note on their bank loan for their restaurant just on gaming alone. It's a no-brainer.
1: Wow.
18: I know we all sit here and roll our eyes, but
1: yeah.
18: it's a no-brainer for these restaurants, man. So how about we do this? Now that you guys got this money flowing in, how about we lower the prices a little bit on some of the out-fooding? I mean, some of
1: there
18: the eat-out
1: fooding.
18: There you go.
1: That's a great idea.
18: Yeah. I would be
1: help
18: down
1: the rest
18: for that.
1: Of the customers.
18: I would be down for that big time. All right, 651. Coming up during our What's Happening segment in about 20 minutes. I've got a name. Somebody wants to be mayor for the city of Joliet. Ooh, who is it? And the ridiculousness that is the WNBA continues to be a gift for talk show hosts that keeps on giving. I've got two examples of that coming up right here on Will County's News Talk Sports 1340 WJOL.
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1: Morning. Illinois is expanding measures to ensure the health and safety of women and survivors of domestic violence. Van Buren Street will be closed to through traffic between Chicago Street and Scott Street from 7 to 5 today, and heading back to school is stressful for a lot of kids. On our roads right now, inbound I-55 slows at LaGrange and then Cicero to Kedzie and Ashland to the Dan Ryan. No delays just yet on I-80 or on 355 through Will County. In Crest Hill, there's a crash with injuries at Route 53 and Caton Farm Road. And in Barrington, there's a crash at Cuba Road and Northwest Highway. The weather forecast, cloudy and uncomfortably humid today. A heavy thunderstorm possible this afternoon. Our high will be 86, but it'll feel more like 95 to 100 degrees. Right now, it's 71. I'm Dawn Desart of the WJOL Traffic Center.
18: All right, thanks, Dawn. Now 13:40 WJOL Sports. White Sox and Cubs both pick up a win. So did our Slammers, who beat Gateway on the road 8-7. They'll host Schaumburg, first of three, at Slammer Stadium tomorrow night at 6:35. White Sox hold on to first place, strengthen the lead now 3.5. They beat Cleveland and won the series 5-3, the final score. Sox lead Detroit by 3.5. Minnesota and Cleveland both 4 back. The Cubs have a stranglehold on the top wild card spot, a 6-game lead over their closest competitor. They routed Kansas City, winning 2 of 3, 10-2, the final score. Cubs wrapped up 17 games in 17 days. They trail Milwaukee by 5.5. Bears are hoping one of their promising young receivers avoided a serious injury. Luther Burden, outstanding wideout, is dealing with a groin issue. He got tangled up with a DB during practice in Lake Forest. Ty Gibbs, a NASCAR winner, the Iowa Corn 350. Michael Brennan, the PGA Tour victory. And the IHSA is allowing boys and girls golf teams to start practicing as of today. Boys and girls cross-country teams start practicing as of today. Boys soccer, girls flag football, girls volleyball, and girls tennis also get to start practicing today. 1340 WJMO headlines with Don, brought to you by Hometown National Bank. 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
18: 6:59, Slocum in the morning. It is a Monday, 10th day of August. Coming up, I have a candidate for mayor for next April's election in the city of Joliet, a name I promise you, you will recognize. We've got that story, and then the ridiculousness that continues to be the WNBA on the cusp of making a real difference in terms of being an impact player in the world of sports, but they can't get out of their own way.
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24: ABC News. I'm Sherry Preston. Another week begins and no breakthrough in reopening the Strait of Hormuz, even though Iran does say it continues to negotiate with Oman. ABC Chief White House Correspondent Mary Bruce has more.
25: Iran, well aware of the power of their stranglehold over the Strait as energy prices remain high, they are also likely well aware of reports that this war is taking a real toll on U.S. munitions. Now, Iran says they are exchanging messages with the U.S. through intermediaries, while President Trump told Axios they are, quote, only negotiating with them. Trump saying we are low-keying it.
24: Israeli Prime Minister Benjamin Netanyahu rejecting the big Gaza peace deal touted by President Trump's Board of Peace last week. More than 180 new wildfires are now burning nationwide.
26: Along the California-Nevada border, the so-called bug fire threatening homes near Reno.
2: Across the region, extremely hot and dry conditions fueling the flames and straining firefighting resources. Officials forced to redeploy crews and shift equipment to the most dangerous areas.
3: ABC Sophie Flay. Smoke from wildfires also burning in Canada continues to drift down into the continental U.S. The man charged in rapper Tupac Shakur's 1996 Las Vegas murder is going to trial beginning today. ABC's Sasha Pesnick says 63-year-old Dwayne Davis hasn't shied away from being linked to the killing.
4: For years, Davis actually boasted about his involvement in the shooting.

0: multiple interviews with police, then on the pages of a memoir, and in public media interviews after that. And in fact, investigators have even credited Davis's own words as helping to reinvigorate their investigation. They then took his confessions and set about the work of shoring up their case with other evidence, and finally brought charges in 2023.
1: Boat captain in New York is facing charges after his vessel capsized, killing a woman and her five-month-old baby over the weekend. This is ABC News.
2: If I'm not one to say I told you so, but I switched to Pure Talk over a year ago, and ever since, I've been telling people there's no better wireless company out there. Well, a few months ago, a massive survey was conducted. 123,000 people were asked to rate their wireless carrier in four categories: coverage, support, data, and overall value. Well, the results are in. Guess which wireless company was the only wireless company to get 5 stars in every category? 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Just dial pound 250, say micro, and Pure Talk's U.S. customer service will take it from there. 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And yes, I told you so.
1: The personal becomes political for one of the stars of the left. Here's ABC's Karen Waugh.
3: Congresswoman Alexandria Ocasio-Cortez publicly documenting the process of freezing her eggs.
4: In this political environment where this administration is denying reproductive care to women across the country, from abortion rights to the ability to carry out a healthy pregnancy, I think it's important for us as leaders to have these conversations.
1: AOC's comments on ABC's This Week. Deadly boat accident in New York Harbor over the weekend. More on that as the vessel capsized and a 27-year-old woman as well as her 5-month-old baby drowned. ABC's Morgan Norwood has the details of what happened.
5: The boat's operator, 46-year-old Manuel Hernandez, arrested, facing 13 counts of reckless endangerment. The Coast Guard now digging into whether this was an illegal charter operation and if Hernandez was carrying passengers for hire without the required credentials, safety equipment, and inspection.
1: ABC's Morgan Norwood. Lake Mead, the largest reservoir in the United States, is at its lowest water level ever. It was filled at least 90 years ago and is held back by the Hoover Dam. It's water relied upon by some 40 million people in several states along the Colorado River Basin. Years of overuse and rising temperatures have been devastating for Lake Mead and nearby Lake Powell, the nation's second largest reservoir. Heat wave roiling Europe this summer, toppling all records for the months of June and July. Sherry Preston, ABC News.
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9: 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Illinois is expanding measures to ensure the health and safety of women and survivors of domestic violence in the state. Governor Pritzker signed 2 pieces of legislation into law.
10: The first bill, Senate Bill 3325, strengthens menopause education and training so that healthcare providers can give patients the information they need to navigate a truly important stage of life.
9: The second law aims to protect domestic violence survivors from emerging forms of technology-facilitated abuse by expanding protection orders to include digital harassment. It also removes barriers to receiving orders of protection against perpetrators. On our roads this morning, the big trouble spot is in Crest Hill, where we've got an accident with severe injuries at Route 53 and Caton Farm Road. Avoid that spot for the time being. On the inbound side of I-55, we've got delays approaching LaGrange, and then Cicero to Kedzie and Ashland to the Dan Ryan. In Barrington, there's a crash at Cuba Road and Northwest Highway. And now the weather forecast from Will County's Weather Center. Here's Chuck Brady.
11: Good morning. Looks like it could be a wet start to the work week for many of us today. We'll start off with a 50-50 chance of rain. Now, most of that will happen probably in the afternoon. From the WJOL Will County Weather Center, here's what it looks like. We see a high of 86 degrees this afternoon. It's going to feel a lot warmer, though. The heat index, feel-like temperature, 95 to 100 at times with the humidity today. Showers, maybe a thunderstorm continuing into the evening, increasing to a 70% chance after dark tonight with a low of 70 and a 60 to 70% chance of rain as we head into Tuesday as well. Again, we'll see temperatures in the mid-80s, feel-like temperatures in the mid-90s, though. For today, a 50-50 chance of that rain. Keep an umbrella handy. There's a good chance you'll need it. From the WJOL Will County Weather Center, I'm forecaster Chuck Brady.
9: It's 7:07. It is 73 degrees. Yesterday, the skies opened up with torrential rain pouring down, creating pooling conditions on many of our roadways, and rounds of severe storms are set to bear down on millions across the Midwest and the Great Lakes this week.
12: Starting Monday, a level 2 out of 5 severe storm threat is covering major cities, including Chicago, Detroit, Cleveland, and Pittsburgh. Damaging winds are expected to be the primary hazard. Widespread rain totals of up to 3 inches could also be seen across the region as the week moves forward. Localized pockets of 3 to 5 inches of rain are possible. I'm Mark Mayfield.
9: A former West Chicago teacher is accused of touching several students inappropriately. Mario Garcia has been charged with predatory criminal sexual assault of a child, aggravated criminal sexual abuse, and aggravated battery. The 54-year-old Aurora man taught third grade at the DuPage County Children's Center. Garcia was ordered to be held in custody during a court hearing on Friday. He's due back in court August 31st. The Illinois Secretary of State's office is launching a pilot program that will make it easier to get disability parking placards. The effort follows a new law that allows families caring for children and adults with disabilities to receive handicap signs. Before the change, only people with disabilities who drive themselves were provided with placards. Scott was mentioning this. Bally's Chicago is suspending construction on part of its permanent casino development in River West in Chicago. The company announced the pause as a dispute over a potential expansion of video gambling terminals in the city continues. The move put some of the surrounding amenities on hold, including the hotel, event center, and several planned restaurants. The casino itself remains on target for opening early next year. Van Buren Street will be closed to through traffic between Chicago Street and Scott Street beginning at right around now, 7 o'clock this morning, to accommodate crane operations at the Rialto Square Theater. The road is planned to be reopened by 5 o'clock today. That closure necessary to allow safe crane access to the roof of the Rialto. And a WNBA player is speaking out after she was ejected for fouling Sophie Cunningham.
13: Chicago Sky player Dejanay Carrington was issued a foul during Saturday's home game against the Indiana Fever after Cunningham attempted a layup, with Carrington mistaking Cunningham's head for the ball. An official review resulted in an upgraded foul and Carrington's ejection in the first quarter. Carrington made a post on Threads reading "White Privilege" shortly after the incident. Carrington is known for having poked Cunningham's teammate Caitlin Clark in the eye during a 2024 playoff game and for making controversial remarks in the media. I'm Rob Martier.
9: It is 7:10 for the Hands of Hope of Illinois and the Joliet Hope Center Newsroom. I'm Dawn Desart. 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
14: Oh, we're going to have fun in our What's Happening segment, Dawn. We're going to have so much fun because we get to talk about Dejanay Carrington, Sophie Cunningham, and the ridiculousness of the WNBA. It reared its ugly head.
9: I can't wait.
14: It reared its ugly head at United Center again on Saturday. Woo-hoo! You tried taking somebody's head off, and it's white privilege. Doesn't sound like privilege to me. 10 minutes after 7 o'clock, we'll have what's happening in a moment, including a new name, maybe not, in the race for mayor in 2027. This summer has been all over the map with weather. 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
23: Joliet and Will County, here's what's happening. Number one.
14: Number one, let's start with Joliet Mayor Terry Darcy. I have not heard yet from Mayor Darcy if he is going to run for a second term. This subject or this segment here this morning is going to precipitate that phone call. So Darcy, when he ran and won back in 2023, and won convincingly, by the way, said he was only going to run more than likely for one. He goes, my wife told me I could run for one. I'm not throwing Mrs. Darcy under the bus. I'm just paraphrasing what he said back nearly 3.5 years ago now. Well, he's been on the job for three and a half years. Does he like it? Well, we're going to find out very, very soon, because in just a couple of weeks here, Don, people are going to be able to start pulling petitions, if you will.
9: Yeah, very soon.
14: That's right, very, very soon. Annette Parker, the Will County Clerk, tells WJOL the next race for mayor in the city of Joliet will be April 6, 2027. First day to circulate petitions is August 25th. Filing is between November 16th and November 25th. So that's the Darcy angle of this. Now, here's the news. WJOL has learned that former Joliet Mayor Bob Odekirk, who was mayor in the city of Joliet from 2015 to 2023, met with AFSCME last week. Ooh. And that is the union that represents public employees. So the only reason you would meet with AFSCME now is to try to get their support. AFSCME is a very, very powerful union, extremely powerful union. And if you can get their support, it will certainly help. So there's your breaking news here this morning. We will reach out to former Mayor Oderkirk.

0: anything but that. He really, I know for a fact, he loved that job. Loved it. Loved it. Okay. Loved it. So we will make phone calls today, and then we will report back to you as soon as we find out the answer to those questions, or the answers to those questions, I should say.
1: Number two.
0: So this happened at United Center. You know, they moved the Sky Fever game, you know, the WNBA game, to United Center. Do you know why, Don?
2: Crowds?
0: Yeah, because of the crowds. Because if Caitlin Clark is not in the house, then they can play at Wintrust Arena. But if she's in the house, you need to go to a bigger stadium that holds about 10,000 people more. That's why they play at United Center when Indiana comes to town. So thank you very much, Caitlin Clark and the Indiana Fever. Here's what happened with 2 minutes left to go in the first quarter.
3: It was an absolute steal for DJ Carrington. He's cutting him up ahead of the field, lays it in, plus the foul, and then Cunningham gets into the face of DJ Carrington right away in the aftermath. And Cunningham has to be separated as both teams will head to their benches.
4: You'll see Adesanya Carrington as Sophie Cunningham comes down, gets her right across the face, coming down trying to prevent the layup, but that is just a hard hit. That's definitely going to be upgraded, I think, to a flagrant too, Ryan.
3: I think that is going to be a flagrant.
0: You know, it's interesting how different people see different things. ABC News. I'm very critical of their coverage of a lot of things. They showed their, or I don't know if it was ABC or IRN this morning, I believe it was ABC, showed the ridiculousness saying that Dejan Carrington went up and swung at the ball. No, she was never, I don't care if she had Manute Bol arms. He was the guy that was 7'6" and had arms down to his knees. I don't care if she was Manute Bol. There's no way in a million years Carrington was going to get the basketball. She took a swing at Sophie Cunningham, and there's no other doubt about it. And here's where the ridiculousness even escalated even more. Right after she got kicked out of the game, she goes on social media on X and says, white privilege. How is that white privilege? You smacking Sophie Cunningham, who just happens to be white, in the head, possibly seriously injuring her because she was elevated, she was off the ground, she was going up for the shot, and you swung, wound up, swung, and smacked her in the head. That's what happened. And then you go on social media and say white privilege. Here's what should happen. A good league commissioner would call a meeting together with all the women. I don't care. You pause the WNBA for 3 days so everyone can travel. You ran out a stadium like United Center. You sit all their butts down, every single one of them, and say the following: knock it off. Knock everything off. Knock this kind of play off, that kind of social media response. If you keep up this reaction to everything, I'm not just talking about Caitlin Clark or Sophie Cunningham. They're big girls. They can, you know, take care of themselves. But all the pettiness, all the crap that goes on in this league, I watch a lot of it. Yes, I know I need to get a life, but I enjoy basketball and there's nothing else on now that really interests me. She needs to sit them all down and say, you guys are lucky. You are in a league where you get paid to play basketball. Your salaries are going up. You get treated like queens now. It didn't happen 4, 5, 6 years ago, but it does now. Knock it off or you're gone. And she needs to come up with the stipulation or rules that says this is how you will behave. You will behave like a freaking adult. Stop the crap. Stop the cheap shots. Stop everything or you're gone. Be a strong commissioner because your league is a joke. It's almost like watching the WWE, which we all know is fake. I'm starting to think some of this stuff is just for attention. Too bad it's not, though. It is ridiculous. It is nuts. Now, what makes things even worse is what's happening with the, oh, we can't tell a transgender woman who identify a man who identifies as a woman not to play in the WNBA because that's against the collective bargaining agreement. All right, so I love what Enos Kanter, who's a 7-foot dude or 6'11" dude that was a pretty decent player in the NBA for several years.

0: and Royce White. Royce played, I think, three games in one NBA season 10 years ago. They have both declared for the WNBA draft. It's ridiculous. It absolutely is. But you know what? You're calling their bluff. What are they going to do? They've been supporting trans athletes in the WNBA all this time now, for just a small window of time that this has even been a thing. And now Cantor and White have called their bluff. They're going to try with their lawyers to figure out a way around it. But right now, the CBA allows anyone who wants to enter the draft can enter the draft. So what happens? We're going to see. Now, we have had a, I guess, for lack of a better word, a task force. Kathy Engelbert, the ridiculous WNBA commissioner, has called a task force of team presidents and GMs to participate in a meeting, and it's going to talk about the league policies, which, of course, number one on that list is transgender athletes. Don, you can't make this stuff up. It's the WNBA is the gift that keeps on giving.
1: You know, and I have a question for you about the first part of what you said. I mean, you're the expert, so I'm asking a legitimate question because I don't know. I've watched a few partial NBA games, and I've watched a couple of WNBA games. I've seen Caitlin Clark clocked multiple times. So my question is this. Is there drama in the NBA?
0: Not like this.
1: Absolutely
0: not.
1: Or is there more media focus on negative behavior in the WNBA? Yeah,
0: absolutely.
1: Is there this violent behavior in the NBA as well? We just don't hear about it? I don't know.
0: No, I mean, you'll have guys take shots at guys and things like that, but it's not petty, and okay. It doesn't go viral on social media. Caitlin Clark has become a lightning rod. The left hates her. The right loves her. I'm a basketball guy. She's fantastic. She's great for the sport. I'm watching now because of her, and I'm watching other games now because of her. I didn't used to like watching the WNBA. I'm sorry I didn't. I would watch Sky games because Allie Quigley, the Joliet Catholic alum, and Joliet family, the Quigley family.
1: Caitlin Clark is a lightning rod, and why would that be? Because maybe people are jealous of her. I get that. But she also has brought more attention, more eyes, more viewers to the WNBA, and she's increased their salaries.
0: And now they get to travel.
1: So why not thank her instead of clocking her?
0: Hey, they were traveling coach for a lot of years.
1: Yeah.
0: Now they get to go. They get to go. Their little shuttle. They get their own private little shuttle, which is a big departure from where they were. By the way, I saw a number over the weekend. I don't remember the source, so I can't cite it. Caitlin Clark has met $1 billion with a B dollars to the WNBA.
1: Yeah. So why is she attacked?
0: Yeah. Well,
1: Caitlin,
0: we talked about this from the start. The older generation is jealous of this, and I'm sorry to be so frank, but I've heard experts say it. I've heard people that are former WNBA players because she's white and she's straight, and the NBA was built on the backs of black women, many of whom have been homosexual. And that's perfectly fine.
1: That,
0: and that's perfectly fine. But why do we have to continue to talk about it? It should be about basketball, not your sexual preference, not your color. It has nothing to do with it. We don't talk about straight white men building the NFL or Major League Baseball. Back to your original question. Why do we talk about it? I don't know. It's petty. And if you watch a WNBA game, these women are the most competitive athletes I've ever seen in my entire life. You don't get this level of play in the NBA in terms of anger, in terms of angst, in terms of in a regular season game that doesn't mean hardly anything at all, face guarding, cheap shotting, and things like that. You don't see it. You don't see it. By the way, the current collective bargaining agreement for the WNBA, and this is funny, no one's talking about this. So ladies that are for trans playing in the WNBA, step up and follow your own rules or complain about your own rules. It says only women are eligible to play, though it lacks granular definitions regarding gender identity. The WNBA Players Association issued a statement emphasizing inclusion and stating the organization and its members will not serve as political pawns. I can't wait until a transgender dude or woman plays in

0: the WNBA. Enes Kanter could average 50 points a game if he wanted to. Easily. I don't remember Royce White, but he'd be one of the top players, if not the best player, even though he wasn't a very good NBA player and didn't play it for long. There is a significant difference physically, athletically, in the woman's body and the men's body. I'm sorry, folks. It just is. And no, Caitlin Clark fans, she could not play in the NBA. Not for a second. She couldn't even make the end of the bench roster in the WNBA.
1: That'd be fun to see, though, wouldn't it?
0: She couldn't do it. I'm sorry.
1: I mean, just like a charity game or something. It would be fun to see.
0: Throw her out there, and you will see the difference. You will see. All right. The ridiculousness that is the W. I'm laughing out loud now. When I didn't see what happened over the weekend in this game. I literally am laughing out loud of how ridiculous Kathy Engelbert is. Ridiculous Tonjay Carrington is. Ridiculous all of the people that think it's okay for trans to play.
2: Number Cancer, three.
0: Well done, my friend. And moms and dads, you already know this, but I'm going to tell you officially and everyone else. Parents, school, lunches, it's almost time. We ran down the list of schools and when they're starting up. We'll talk with a couple of superintendents coming up here a little bit later on this morning. According to a new report, during the school year, parents spend a total of 432 hours on meal planning and preparation. That breaks down to about 3 hours a week, 3 hours per week meal planning, 3 hours a week grocery shopping, 2 hours a week packing school lunches, 4 hours a week cooking on average. It adds up to 12 hours a week spread across 36 weeks. You got your 432. That doesn't surprise you, probably. Wow. You remember those days.
1: I sure do.
0: Yep. The biggest hurdles are finding foods the kids will eat, keeping lunches interesting, and avoiding waste. So there you go, moms and dads. You are doing the right thing. All right, it's 729, time for the Weird, Wild, and Wonderful, Dawn.
1: All right, well, this one's a wonderful.

0: just wanted to use this segment to say, hey, Scott.
1: What?
0: And Scotty.
1: Oh.
0: Happy birthday.
1: I wonder where that was going.
0: What are you doing? You're 29 again, and what are you doing at your birthday?
1: I had a party on with my family on Saturday night. My sisters, my brother-in-laws came up, and my brother-in-law, who was married to my sister Lori, who passed away a couple of years ago, he came down from Minnesota, which was was nice. Came down from Shakopee is where he is from.
0: Shakopee, right outside of Minneapolis.
1: You got it right. So thank you to them, Roxanne.
0: And
1: very nice party.
0: And that's why you spent so much time golfing this weekend.
1: We had steaks.
0: Yeah,
1: steaks. I got a couple of little
0: birthday,
1: gag gifts.
0: Scott.
1: Well, thank you very much. It was a fun weekend, and tonight I get to share it on FaceTime with my son and Charlotte, my daughter down in St. Louis. So we got a little thing. They have a surprise something for me. Has to do with a video of some kind. I don't know what it is. Hmm. All I know is it's a surprise. And apparently it's going to make me cry.
0: Aw. Well, you have to share it.
1: Isn't hard when it comes to those people. So,
0: right.
1: Yeah, that'll
0: right.
1: be a fun day, and I will report back to you tomorrow or on Wednesday.
0: Okay, got it.
1: All right, 7:30. That's what's happening. Thank you for asking, and thanks for saying that, by the way. Powered by Joliet Electric Motors. Don's got news coming up, but then we're going to talk to the superintendent, one of the largest school districts in the state of Illinois. School is in a matter of days. This is WJOR.
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3: 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Iranian officials say the Strait of Hormuz waterway will never fully reopen until the U.S., quote, corrects its behavior. Tehran has a list of demands.
4: It is a long list there. They're saying that not only does the U.S. have to let up on its blockade, not only does the U.S. have to pay reparations for damages caused by the war effort, it also has to agree to stop saying anything negative about the Iranian regime, that it's got to take all forces out of the Middle East writ large.
3: ABC's Shannon Kingston covers the State Department. Meantime, President Trump says Iran is in very bad shape and the U.S. is only semi-negotiating with them in order to let the pressure build. In an interview with Axios on Sunday, President Trump said the U.S. is essentially low-keying negotiations with Tehran. However, he insisted that things will work out because, in his words, it always works out. On the roads this morning, crews are clearing a crash in Crest Hill at Route 53 and Caton Farm Road. Inbound I-55 slows at LaGrange and then Cicero to Kedzie and Ashland to Dan Ryan. The weather forecast for Will County's Weather Center. Here's Chuck Brady.
5: Good morning. Looks like it could be a wet start to the work week for many of us today. We'll start off with a 50-50 chance of rain. Now, most of that will happen probably in the afternoon. From the WJOL Will County Weather Center, here's what it looks like. We see a high of 86 degrees this afternoon. It's going to feel a lot warmer, though. The heat index, feel-like temperature, 95 to 100 at times with the humidity today. Showers, maybe a thunderstorm continuing into the evening and increasing to a 70% chance after dark tonight with a low of 70 and a 60 to 70% chance of rain as we head into Tuesday as well. Again, we'll see temperatures in the mid-80s, feel-like temperatures in the mid-90s, though. For today, a 50-50 chance of that rain. Keep an umbrella handy. There's a good chance you'll need it. From the WJOL Will County Weather Center, I'm forecaster Chuck Brady.
3: At 7:35, it is 73 degrees. Michigan's Democratic nominee for U.S. Senate says he hopes former President Obama will campaign for him.
6: During an appearance on NBC's Meet the Press, Abdul El-Sayed says he spoke with Obama following his primary victory last week, calling their conversation really warm and inspiring.
7: Look, we talked a lot about what it'll take to win. Obviously, his presence in here in Michigan would mean so much to the coalition that helped elect him. So I hope that we get to campaign together.
6: El-Sayed added he was grateful for his advice and that Obama knows the critical role Michigan will play in holding President Trump accountable. It comes as top Democrats have backed the progressive El-Sayed, including former Vice President Kamala Harris and Senate Minority Leader Chuck Schumer. El-Sayed will face Republican former Congressman Mike Rogers in November. I'm Mark Mayfield.
3: Congresswoman Alexandria Ocasio-Cortez is not ruling out a run for president or even Senate in 2028.
8: She was pressed about her future plans on Sunday during ABC's This Week.
9: I haven't ruled out the possibility, and I'm very humbled to the tremendous amount of support out there.
8: She added she's focused on winning the midterms and running for Congress right now. AOC's name has been floated for the country's highest office and as a potential replacement for Senate Minority Leader Chuck Schumer in her home state of New York when his term expires in 2028. I'm Michael Kastner.
3: A boat capsized in New York City's harbor near the Statue of Liberty Saturday night, killing a woman and her baby. ABC's Morgan Norwood has that story.
10: A chaotic and desperate rescue unfolding in the shadow of the Statue of Liberty in the middle of the night. 14 people thrown into the water after their boat capsized. Rescuers racing to find a mother and her 5-month-old baby. Rescuers eventually pulling all 14 from the water. But tragically, 27-year-old Sarah Sanchez and her 5-month-old daughter Antonella Garcia later pronounced dead at the hospital.
3: The boat's captain, 46-year-old Manuel Hernandez of Manhattan, is under arrest on multiple charges of reckless endangerment. Jury selection in the murder trial of the man accused of killing rapper Tupac Shakur is set to begin today in Las Vegas.
11: All eyes on me, little life of
6: Dwayne Davis is accused of orchestrating the 1996 murder and faces life in prison without parole if convicted. The Clark County, Nevada District Attorney's Office has submitted a list of potential witnesses that contains over 200 names. I'm Mark Mayfield.
3: More than 180 new wildfires across the U.S. since Saturday, according to the government agency that tracks them. 8 of those fires quickly grew into large infernos, mostly in the western states. The flames forcing people from their homes in the U.S. and in Canada.
12: Record heat, which has been afflicting the West, is going to be replaced by monsoon storms, which will cool it down a little bit. Cool it down means still 101 in Las Vegas by Wednesday. Denver could be approaching records on Tuesday. The heat dome will be shifting off to the east, along with some of the wildfire smoke, mainly aloft, though, as it heads toward the East Coast.
3: That is ABC News meteorologist Jeff Smith. A new study says drinking coffee could lower the risk of breast cancer death. The study was published in the British Journal of Nutrition and followed 95 women diagnosed with breast cancer for 11 years. The scientists found that a higher intake of the total amount of coffee linked to lower breast cancer death risk. In the study, researchers noted that coffee was the major contributor to total intake for study participants. Adults may need to a lot more exercise than current guidelines recommend to help reduce the risk of heart attacks and strokes.
13: A study published in the British Journal of Sports Medicine says greater heart health benefits may call for 560 to 610 minutes a week of exercise. That's about 9 to 10 hours of walking, running, cycling, or similar activity. The new total is 3 to 4 times higher than current public health recommendations of at least 150 minutes of exercise a week. The study also says people with lower fitness levels may need more exercise to achieve similar results. I'm Lisa Carton.
3: And Elvis fans are descending on Memphis this week to celebrate the king.
14: You should have heard this knocked-out jailbird sing that rock. Everybody,
15: it's Elvis Week 2026, and the festivities are in full swing at his iconic Graceland home. The 10-day festival celebrates Presley's life and music 49 years after his death in 1977. I'm Tammy Trujillo.
3: It is 7:41 from the hands of Hope of Illinois and the Joliet Hope Center Newsroom. I'm Dawn Desart. 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
2: It's 7:44. It's Monday, 10th day of August, 2026. Schools, somebody said down in Marion, Illinois, way down south down by Carbondale, they started school on last Friday. Yeah, that's awfully early. Braidwood will be the earliest. They will go on Wednesday. Plainfield and Valley View on Thursday. Then we've got, let's see here, next week, Coal City, Lockport, Morris. They'll get underway on Monday. Joliet Catholic on Tuesday. Wilmington, Lincoln Way, West Minooka. They'll all get underway. These are high schools. So they'll get underway on the 19th. I don't have the date yet for Providence. I'll reach out to the folks over there and try to get that number. Glenn Wood was named the 20th superintendent of Plainfield Consolidated School District back in July of 2022, and he joins us this morning on the Turk Furniture Studio Line. Mr. Wood, good morning, sir.
18: Good morning, Scott. Great to hear you from you.
2: Yes.
18: How are you?
2: I'm fine. Hey, nice tan. You probably took off the whole summer lounging by the pool, right?
18: No, we did get a little bit of time there, Scott, to refresh for the start of the school year, but really a lot of preparation, you know, for the start of the year here. We're excited, as you had said. We started school. We start school this Thursday. Today, our teachers come in for Institute, and our athletic practices are up and running.
2: Yeah, that's right. All the sports other than football get underway today. Football got underway last week, which is the earliest of all time. But, hey, we're excited. Got a bunch to talk about. I want to get into, during our time together here, I want to talk about this new Illinois cell phone ban law. We'll get to all of that. But, you know, when you start with schools, unfortunately, we have to talk about safety. Anything different, anything new in terms of keeping the kids safe this year?
18: No, I tell you, Scott, I mean, every year we review our protocols, make updates, you know, do facility upgrades and train our staff, students, and parents. Last year, the last day of school, we had a significant incident in our community, which really just raised our, you know, just awareness
19: the urgency to make sure we're doing what we need to do. And so over the summer, again, part of our normal process, we meet with law enforcement, staff, community members, and we've updated some of our protocols this year. But I think that what happened last year, again, has really pointed to us that, you know, as everybody prepares for the start of the school year, safety is number one. And so even though we do, like today, we have drills for all of our staff, it's an increased awareness. And then what you're going to see from us, our community members can expect to see more drills throughout the year of unstructured time. That was one area we think we can continue to get better at.
2: If those, I hate to bring it up, but for those who don't remember what happened, we had an armed teenager pinned to the ground by a relative, Will County Sheriff. That was back in May, just before or just as the school year was ending. So that's the reference point there. All right, so there is a brochure that's out. And again, report if people see anything. And I know it's a worn-out expression, but, man, it's a great expression. See something, say something, right?
19: Oh, Scott, you nailed it. You nailed it. I tell you, the parents, without that parent member there, then we're relying on the training of our staff, which we always are. But also with that incident, again, that's the message to my staff this year is, yes, it's you. And same thing with the parents and community. We're going to hit that out there, too. There's a number of reporting tools. Safe to Help is one of them.
2: Yep.
19: We're going to continue to get that out there. Because without that parent, really it's a community event. We're relying on everybody, and we're going to really put that out there more.
2: And as always, there will be extra police presence the first few days of school, so no one get alarmed. Oh, my gosh, there's five police cars outside of North. What's going on inside there? There's usually only one. It's just, hey, everybody's getting back into the swing of things. They're there to help. All right, let's move on to funding now. Yep. So last year, the district moved from Tier 1 to Tier 2. What does that mean?
19: So just through the state funding formula, the way they try to bring school districts up to adequacy, trying to raise their contribution from the state level, they have a formula and they rank schools by certain tiers. We had moved from a Tier 1, which is the maximum amount of state funding, to a Tier 2, and that had caused a $7 million loss in our revenue, and that compounds over time the way the funding formula works. And so, you know, that in addition to some of our challenges, ongoing, you know, aging buildings, ongoing infrastructure work, and then, you know, remember we had engaged our community in boundary conversations last year as well. And so trying to meet the needs of our community with shrinking resources are a challenge. We knew that that happened last year. It's the same thing for this year. And so we're going to engage our community on our priorities. And so they understand our decision-making, you know, kind of a matrix of why we're making some of our decisions in these tough financial times.
2: We always mention how big the Plainfield School District is. 34 buildings, 31 schools, a tech center, and an admin center. And then there's an ops maintenance facility as well. So this is a big, big district. Now, when you talk about losing $7 million that will compound year to year, one would rationally come up with an idea of, hey, let's go to referendum. But that's not going to happen right now, is it?
19: No, Scott, I tell you, a number of our local districts that actually touch us are going to referendum. They're facing similar challenges. Everybody's is a little bit different. But that's part of our fact-finding with our community via last year and seeing what they understand. And that funding discrepancy is hard for community members to understand. And so when you go to a referendum, we need to really, if that were ever the case, and it is not, thank you. Thank you for reiterating that, Scott. It's not the case this year. We have to make sure our understanding of our community is there if we do go ask them for that. So we're going to continue to see what our community needs, make sure they understand our situation, and then make some determinations if that ever were the case.
2: Okay. We're talking with Glenwood Superintendent, Plainfield School District. I want to move to the Illinois cell phone ban law. I want to make sure in our limited time together that we get to this. State just signed a new law limiting cell phone use during the school day starting in 27-28. But you guys have been doing something similar, if not exactly like this, for a little bit, haven't you?
19: Correct, Scott. I mean, District 202, we've really been ahead of this one. I would say, you know, the law just affirms the direction we've taken already. This is not a new mandate we have to scramble for. Our current handbook language and board policy already meet this standard the state has had and we have for the past few years. So there's no action that we need to take. There will be some more guidance from the state later this fall, and we'll see how that, you know, relates to our board policy and interaction. But really, we have the language in place to meet the state law. We are asking families, you know, we do expect, particularly at our high school, because what happens is for us, Scott, K-5, no cell phones, no wearable devices, none of that. Middle school, you have to put your cell phone in the locker all day. You can, you know, at the start of the day, and you can get it at the end of the day. The high school, which meets the state law, allows you to have the kids like in unsupervised times, you know, lunchroom, recess, to have the cell phone. But that creates a little bit of a gray area, and I'm concerned with that as we continue to, you know, you try to tighten up with the kids and you have a gray area, which has worked, but it's a challenge. And then you couple that with the parents who have become accustomed to having the student access during the day, it's going to be a shift.
2: Yeah, no doubt. Yeah, moms and dads, don't text your kids and ask them what they want for dinner during the middle of science class. Not a good idea.
19: Thank you, Scott. Appreciate that.
2: Yeah, that was me, not Glenn Wood. Don't complain to him. Complain to me. Scott Slocum at WJML.com. Go for it. If parents want to find out anything at all, they can go to Parent University. What is Parent University?
19: So Parent University is a one-stop hub for families that can support their kids through their learning journey with us. It's got really everything that's there. It's a web page on our website. It is a go-to resource all year, not just back to school. And so we encourage parents, we do push it out, but also to access our Parent University. It will give them help with technology, help with resources for their kids, and start talk about things like safety again and AI as it continues to move forward throughout the community.
2: Yeah, maybe when we talk a little bit further into the school year, we can talk about AI and how you curb that so kids just aren't, you know, getting all the answers to every test or every, you know, write every paper with AI. I think that's a huge concern for a lot of people, and I know it's probably at the near the top of your list. Happy back to school day. Happy back to school day on Thursday for Plainfield and Glenwood. One other thing I wanted to mention here real quick, and I'll do this. Plainfield looking for volunteers, mentors, coaches, lending bankers to help students build actual businesses. It's this incubator entrepreneurship program, year number 3. It's been a big deal. A lot of kids have been involved. A lot of kids have started up their own businesses. And if you want to get a hold of Tasha Marsaglia, Plainfield North Incubator Community Champion, she's with the Plainfield Shorewood Area Chamber of Commerce. You can reach out to her, or you can reach out to the school if you want to volunteer and help the kids learn how to become a business leader. Glenn, thank you so much for coming on, and let's stay in touch, okay?
19: Thanks, Scott. Have a great start to the year here.
2: Okay, you bet. Glenn Wood, Superintendent of Plainfield School District 202, K through 12. Big school district, 755. We're going to take a quick check of 1340 W headlines in 30 seconds.
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3: Headlines we're watching this morning. Illinois is expanding measures to ensure the health and safety of women and survivors of domestic violence. Van Buren Street will be closed to through traffic between Chicago Street and Scott Street from 7 to 5 today. And heading back to school is stressful for a lot of kids. On the roads right now, inbound I-55 slows Veterans Parkway to 355 at LaGrange, and then from Cicero to downtown. Heading north on 355, starting to see delays now from Maple to Ogden Avenue. Avenue, clear on I-80 through Will County. Couple of suburban accidents to tell you about. One is in Lockport at 95th Street, west of Canal Street. One is in Plainfield, an accident on northbound Ridge Road, just north of Route 126. And in Warrenville, heads up for a crash at Winfield Road and Mack Road. The weather forecast, cloudy and uncomfortably humid today. A heavy thunder.

0: thunderstorm is possible this afternoon. High of 86, but it's going to feel more like 95 to 100 degrees. And then tonight, a chance of showers continues with even a heavy thunderstorm there. Right now, it's 73. I'm Dawn DeSart with the WJOL Traffic Center.
1: Slammers beat Gateway 8-7. White Sox win. Cubs win. Both teams will take today off. And that is a quick check of sports on 1340 WJOL. Hey, as you just heard from the superintendent, school's starting. 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
4: ABC News. I'm Sherry Preston. In the continued stalemate over reopening the Strait of Hormuz, Iran is refusing to back down. ABC News Chief White House Correspondent Mary Bruce has more on what the country's leaders said over the weekend.
5: And emboldened, Iran says they will not reopen the critical waterway unless the U.S., quote, corrects its behavior. And Iran is putting out a list of sweeping demands, including calling for the U.S. to lift its naval blockade and sanctions, withdraw U.S. troops from around Iran, reimburse them for the cost of the war, and release frozen Iranian assets, conditions that are seen as non-starters.
4: Ukrainian drones hitting a city in Russia overnight. At least 13 people were killed, including a child. A wildfire emergency continuing in the West.
6: Nearly 100 large fires burning nationwide, scorching more than 3 million acres as exhausted firefighters race to contain the flames. Most of them in the West, nearly 50 in Oregon and Washington alone, while evacuations are being ordered near Reno, Nevada, as the Bug Fire torched more than 15,000 acres over the weekend.
4: ABC's Kana Whitworth in Burbank, California. Following the driest month in more than 120 years, Puerto Rico is now rationing water.
7: It seems that this drought really is exposing problems that have plagued the island and its infrastructure when it comes to their water systems for years. I mean, you have to go back to Hurricane Maria in 2017. I know that was 9 years ago, but they are still seeing those problems, and with this extreme drought, those problems have only gotten worse.
4: ABC's Andrew Dimbert says the driest communities will have to go without running water for 48 hours at a time. The USDA says Colorado and Minnesota are seeing the highest number of salmonella infections linked to those jalapeno peppers. At least 345 people have gotten sick. President Trump scheduled to swear in his former personal lawyer, Todd Blanche, to be the next attorney general today after the Senate voted to confirm him in the early hours on Saturday. This is ABC News.
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4: Well, family of Meredith Kircher, who Amanda Knox was accused of killing in Italy many years ago, speaking out about Knox's new comedy show in Scotland.
9: The show is billed as a woman juggling motherhood and the aftermath of a wrongful imprisonment. But Knox's ex-boyfriend, Rafael Solicito, tells the Daily Mail, "I find it puzzling that a tragedy is being used as a draw for a comedy show. I am trying to process and move past what happened in a different way." Meredith Kircher's sister says Knox is trivializing violence against women.
4: ABC's Allison Kosick. In an age of loose regulations and hyper-realistic AI-generated images, the advice from political experts this election year is clear: let the voter beware. ABC's Jim Ryan's in Texas, where a Senate race is rife with deep fakes.
10: In one, Republican Ken Paxton is seen driving a convertible with two mistresses as passengers. In another ad, his Democratic opponent, James Tallarico, is depicted in a dress singing about transgender rights.
11: Boys in white dresses with blue satin sashes.
10: Texas is one of 29 states with laws against AI-generated political ads, but here the ban applies only within 30 days of an election. Jim Ryan, ABC News in Dallas-Fort Worth.
4: Europe continues to sweat it out this summer. The UK and France bracing for their fifth heat wave of this record-breaking summer. I'm Sherry Preston. ABC News.
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0: Good morning, I'm Dawn Desart. 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Illinois is expanding measures to ensure the health and safety of women and survivors of domestic violence in the state. Governor Pritzker signed two pieces of legislation into law.
16: The first bill, Senate Bill 3325, strengthens menopause education and training so that healthcare providers can give patients the information they need to navigate a truly important stage of life.
0: That second law aims to protect domestic violence survivors from emerging forms of technology-facilitated abuse by expanding protection orders to include digital harassment. It also removes barriers to receiving orders of protection against perpetrators. On the roads this morning, inbound I-55 slows Veterans Parkway to 355 at LaGrange and then Cicero to downtown. Heading north on 355, just a minor delay from Maple to Ogden, clear clear on I-80 through Will County. In Lockport, there's a crash at 9th Street, just west of Canal Street. In Plainfield, there's an accident at northbound Ridge Road, north of Route 126. Traveling in Warrenville, we've got an accident at Winfield Road and Mack Road. And traveling in the Lombard area, there's a crash at Wilson Avenue and Elizabeth Street.

0: The weather forecast from Will County's Weather Center. Here's Chuck Brady.
1: Good morning. Looks like it could be a wet start to the work week for many of us today. We'll start off with a 50-50 chance of rain. Now, most of that will happen probably in the afternoon. From the WJOL Will County Weather Center, here's what it looks like. We see a high of 86 degrees this afternoon. It's going to feel a lot warmer, though. The heat index, feel-like temperature, 95 to 100 at times with the humidity today. Showers, maybe a thunderstorm continuing into the evening, increasing to a 70% chance after dark tonight with a low of 70, and a 60 to 70% chance of rain as we head into Tuesday as well. Again, we'll see temperatures in the mid-80s, feel-like temperatures in the mid-90s, though. For today, a 50-50 chance of that rain. Keep an umbrella handy. There's a good chance you'll need it. From the WJOL Will County Weather Center, I'm forecaster Chuck Brady.
0: At 8:08, it is 73 degrees. Yesterday, boys, skies opened up with torrential rain pouring down in some parts of the area, creating pooling conditions on many of our roadways, and rounds of severe storms are set to bear down on millions across the Midwest and the Great Lakes this week.
2: Starting Monday, a level 2 out of 5 severe storm threat is covering major cities, including Chicago, Detroit, Cleveland, and Pittsburgh. Damaging winds are expected to be the primary hazard. Widespread rain totals of up to 3 inches could also be seen across the region as the week moves forward. Localized pockets of 3 to 5 inches of rain are possible. I'm Mark Mayfield.
0: National Poll Worker Recruitment Day is tomorrow. The U.S. Election Assistance Commission established the day, which is observed annually on August 11th, to promote civic engagement and encourage people to sign up to be poll workers. In order to address the ongoing shortage of trained poll workers, the Civic Trust aims to recruit additional employees and expand civic time off. The goal of the observed day is to recognize the pivotal role that poll workers play in ensuring secure elections, while also inspiring more people to volunteer and support fair voting. A former West Chicago teacher is accused of touching several students inappropriately. Mario Garcia has been charged with predatory criminal sexual assault of a child, aggravated criminal sexual abuse, and aggravated battery. The 54-year-old Aurora man taught third grade at the DuPage County Children's Center. Garcia was ordered held in custody during a court hearing Friday. He's due back in court on August 31st. The state of Illinois the Secretary of State's office is launching a pilot program that will make it easier to get disability parking placards. The effort follows a new law that allows families who care for children and adults with disabilities to receive handicap signs. And before this change, only people with disabilities who drive themselves were provided with the placards. It is 8:10 from the hands of Hope of Illinois and the Joliet Hope Center Newsroom. I'm Dawn Desart. 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
2: It's 8:12, and you are listening to Will County's News Talk Sports, 1340 WJOL. Slocum in the morning, Monday, August 10th, school week for Braidwood on Wednesday, Plainfield, Valley View, Providence Catholic on Thursday. Next week, we've got Monday, Gull City, Lockport, Morris on, as I mentioned, the 17th, on the 18th, Joliet Catholic, 19th, Wilmington, Lincoln Way High Schools, Manuka High School, and then some of the grade schools. We'll have those dates coming up a little bit later on this morning. We are talking education because we've got hundreds of thousands of kids that are in schools in our area. I think, yeah, if you add them all up, we're well over 100,000. One of the school districts that we focus quite a bit on throughout the course of the year is Troy 30C. And we'd like to welcome into our WJOL studios the superintendent of Troy 30C and the school board president. We'll start with Mr. Griglione. Good morning, Mark Griglione. Good to see you, sir.
3: Good morning, Scott. It's always good to be on the radio with you.
2: Yep, good. It's time. Let's go, right? Another year?
3: Yeah, another year. And we have a lot of great things going on at Troy. I could list what I can, several things. We have over 100 programs for kids. Our schools have either been exemplary or commendable. And exemplary means part of the top 10% of the state of Illinois.
2: Yep.
3: And we have seven buildings, one that's 75 years old that we recently celebrated its anniversary,
2: mm-hmm.
3: one that's 60 years old. And we've always tried to make those buildings great so we wouldn't tear them down and have to go to the
2: sure.
3: constituents
2: sure, sure.
3: And charge them for a $45, $50 million building. But unfortunately, we are faced with a referendum now.
2: All right. Well, hold that thought there for a minute. We've got Dr. Paul Schrick here as well. Paul, good morning. Thanks for stopping by this morning.
4: Morning, Scott. Thanks for having us.
2: Okay. Are you ready? I mean, everything's been shined. Everything's been cleaned. All the gum's been taken off the bottom of the desks, right?
4: We have done a great job this summer. We've done a lot of work getting our buildings ready. You know, most recently, we're starting our induction of our new staff. So we've hired new staff, new administrators. We believe we're going to be ready next Wednesday.
2: Next Wednesday. We're excited. Okay, so a week from this Wednesday.
4: Yes, sir.
2: So you're looking at the 19th, I believe it is. Well, what does happen in schools during the summer? A lot of cleaning, a lot of what? Just maintenance?
4: Yeah, a lot of larger maintenance. So what happens is the things you can't get done during the school year, you've got to do either during winter break, it's a little smaller break, or our larger break, so things like parking lots, et cetera, larger projects that when kids are here, it's just a little harder to get done.
2: Right.
4: So we've done those things this summer, and we are ready.
2: Okay. Let's get into, guys, Mark, you started to go into as far as the referendum is concerned.
3: Yes. Well, what we've done is we have seven buildings. I've been on the board 25 years this year, and over the course of the time, we have spent, as I mentioned, on all of our buildings, a little over $25 million on renovating these buildings, so we wouldn't have to tear them down and go to the taxpayers. The last referendum that we had was 20 years ago. And I'll never forget that. I was on the board, naturally. And it didn't pass at first. And then we went again, and it passed only by one vote.
2: Literally one vote.
3: Yeah, literally one vote.
4: In the court system.
3: In the court system.
4: Contested. Yes.
3: So, so anyway, but before that, in the interim, before when it didn't pass the first time, we had to cut programs. And I said, as long as I'm on the board again, Tom Cross, the House Republican leader, came up with $1 million for us 20 years ago. And that way we restored the programs. And I said I would never, ever want to end programs for kids again. We haven't.
2: Okay.
3: We've added. And now we're out of money right now because of the money that we have spent. And also, you know, there's been some adjustments to government. And I hate to say

0: one shows up most of the time, and I would think that means that people are happy with what we're doing in the district. And but anyway, that's kind of where we're at right now.
1: All right, so what does this look like, Paul?
2: Well, we have a unique opportunity right now. All right, if our taxpayers will allow us to take what we have right now on our tax bill, which is, you know, all of the debt we have to pay off one of our buildings, WBO, if we pay that off, we can shift those dollars over to operational expenses, things for the classroom, et cetera, safety programs. And then there's no increase in the tax rate to the taxpayer. So it's an opportunity for us to just shift those dollars over. And that's why it's now. I mean, we could see that we were had a growing deficit. That's true. But now is the time. That debt will roll off at the end of this fiscal year, the very beginning of next fiscal year. Right. So now is the time to do this.
1: How much is that debt at WBO?
2: That's a little over eight. That's about $12 million. We're making an $8 million payment this year, $4 million beginning of next year. So we have about $12 million left.
1: All right. So will this help just short term?
2: No, this would be long term, Scott. This would be on the limiting rate. So we would move from a bond, which is called debt service, over to the limiting rate. And then that's in perpetuity.
1: Okay.
2: Right? So we would shift the debt that people are paying right now over to the expenses that we have for normal operations.
1: Okay, so no tax rate increase at all. People's property taxes will not go up.
2: Well, their tax rate will not go up.
1: Tax rate
2: things like assessments and that may cause a shift, but the rate for Troy is not going to go up.
1: But they do all the time anyway.
2: Yes, sir.
1: I mean, the library goes up, Forest Preserve goes up.
2: Right.
1: If the boards, you do move them up, you're saying Troy will not. So your EAV will force, just this aside, your when your EAV goes up, what your house is worth from the county, what they assess it at, that is what dictates how much you're going to be paying for your taxes.
2: Right. Yep.
0: And it was determined after we make this next, the last payment, we'll be only one of three school districts in Will County that will be mortgage-free of all the buildings.
1: Oh, wow.
0: So I think the board has tried to do some diligent things, and one of three is pretty good, I think.
1: Yeah.
2: I really like what Mr. Griglione just said. The way we've been talking about this with people is that it's kind of like you take your mortgage, right? You pay off your mortgage if you're fortunate enough to do so, and then you've got your day-to-day expenses. That's really what we're doing. We're shifting the mortgage payment over to day-to-day expenses.
1: Okay. You recently had a public survey.
2: Yes,
1: what
2: sir.
1: Did it say?
2: It said that, well, we were interested, Scott, in maybe building a building. We have some growing enrollment that's forecasted for our area. You know that the property at 55 and 80, Rock Run, there are hundreds of apartments that, you know, will affect our district. There's at least 2,000, but not in one time, homes that could be built in the Shorewood area
1: that
2: would affect Troy. So we were trying to, you know, hedge our bet and decide, look, if we could maybe raise the tax rate a little, go out to the voters, see if we could get a building built, right? Maybe take some of the pressure off the buildings we have because we're really limited on space. So what the voters said was, look, we really like the programs. We like the district.
1: Yeah.
2: You know, my kids went there, my grandkids are going there. You know, we appreciate the lower class sizes. We just can't afford it.
1: Right.
2: We can't afford what you're asking. So the board went back and decided, okay, at this point, what we'll do is we can keep the tax rate the same and we'll protect what we have. We'll protect those lower class sizes, the programming. And I know you've had people on here before talking about all the programming.
1: Mm-hmm.
2: We want to protect that as well.
1: Oh, yeah, we're talking band, drama, science class,
2: that's
1: sports, and everything.
0: Yep. We have almost a 200 waiting list for the early learning, and that's like a half a building.
1: Yeah.
0: And like Paul said, is that the Rock Run Apartments, there's a new development and apartments going in right by the Village Hall in Shorewood. So we had three meetings we gave people an opportunity to come and talk. And we had a couple of people say, well, you know, it's ridiculous to build a building. Why don't you wait till everybody's in? Well, that's not good planning. You know, I mean, yeah, let's wait till we have 30 in a classroom and then build the building. And then we have people saying, why didn't you build a building? So, you know, it's a little bit frustrating to hear some of the comments that that we're not used to hearing when we had these meetings.
1: There's a link on the Troy 30C website if people would like to listen to the town halls, right? Everything's up there? Okay.
2: We'll have several meetings in September.
1: Oh, you will? Okay,
2: we're
1: going to
2: do one in each school and
1: then
2: at the campus. or WB on TMS's, we'll have one larger.

0: meeting.
1: Okay.
0: So we will, the board, there are going to be special board meetings. Board members will be there. Admin will be there. I'll be there. And we'll be ready to take questions from the public and share a presentation.
1: And what will the, I know you have in your mind what the most asked question will be. What is that question? Will this raise my property taxes?
0: Right. I think right now that's going to be it, because this is our first opportunity, your show this morning. So thank you again to get this out. We do have a website. We do have a video we put out. We're working on those things. But this is a great opportunity to get people to hear that we've changed, right, the message, that now it's no increase to the tax rate. Let's protect what we have.
1: Okay.
2: Let's talk about the tax rate just for a second. I was with Will County Treasurer Tim Brophy, and talking about this a couple months ago before we had our presentations. And I've lived in Shorewood for 37 years. And Tim provided me with my personal residence tax rate increases or decreases. And I can say from 2019, the tax rate in Troy was $4.05. This year, it was $3.65. It has gone down every year. What's making my taxes higher in Shorewood is my assessment. The last 2 years, my personal property's gone up almost $90,000.
1: Yeah.
2: You take the $90,000 and multiply that by the tax rate, there's some of the increases. Right. But we get blamed at Troy because we're the problem, you know, raising
1: right.
2: And our tax rate is, that's not the problem.
1: Sure.
2: It's the assessments.
1: Okay. Troy 30C, Troy, the number 3, number 0C.org/future-focus is where people can learn more.
0: Yes, sir. Yep.
1: Thank you so much. It's all up and running. We appreciate it. Paul, thanks for coming in today. Mark, thank you very much for coming
2: in. Thank you. Always a pleasure.
1: All right, folks. It's a no net tax rate referendum, no property tax increase, no raising of the tax rate, and protect what they have. That's the message you're going to hear for the next several months. And this will be on what ballot?
0: This will be on the November ballot.
1: This will be on the November ballot.
0: Yes, sir.
1: Okay, so this is happening very, very quickly, folks. It's 824 WJOL News headlines right now with Don Desart. Don.
3: Illinois is expanding measures to ensure the health and safety of women and survivors of domestic violence. Van Buren Street in Joliet will be closed to through traffic from now until 5 p.m. today at from Chicago Street to Scott Street. And heading back to school is stressful for a lot of kids. On the roads right now, inbound I-55 slows Route 53 to 355 at LaGrange and then Cicero to downtown. Clear right now on 355 and on I-80 through Will County in Lombard. There's a crash at Wilson Avenue and Elizabeth Street. The forecast. Cloudy, uncomfortably humid today. A thunderstorm is possible this afternoon. High today 86, but it's going to feel more like 95 to 100 degrees. Right now it's 71. I'm Dawn Desart of the WJOL Traffic Center.
1: Well, Dawn, you have an education background. That's an interesting ask this in this climate that we're in, to try to let people know that their taxes will not go up. They're not going to believe it. Don?
3: Yeah, absolutely.
1: They're not going to, people aren't going to believe it. So they just have to trust those people. And if they trust them, then they're going to vote yes. If they don't believe it, they're going to vote no.
3: Going to vote no.
1: You
3: That's
1: got
3: right.
1: It. Slammers a win over Gateway. Cubs a win over the Royals. The White Sox a win over Cleveland. All three teams are off today. Roger Craig, NFL Hall of Famer, says he's got dementia. He's 66, and he says probably because a lot of the concussions. IHSA practice gets underway today for the girls, volleyball, cross-country, flag football, golf, and tennis. For the boys, soccer, cross-country, and golf. Ty Gibbs, NASCAR winner out in Newton, Iowa over the weekend. Michael Brennan wins on the PGA Tour in Greensboro, North Carolina. It's 8:27. This is WJOL.
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0: 829, this 1340 WJOL Slocum in the morning. It's Monday. I've seen all these Alexi Giannoulias commercials for the mayor of Chicago run. This blows me away. I mean, now openly advertising, demand universal pre-K is what he's asking for. Demand higher wages, demand affordable housing. He's got it good, man, because he's obviously going to win Secretary of State, and it's no disrespect to Joliet Diane Harris, but you're a D. You win Cook County in Illinois and parts of the suburbs. You blow away the rest of the state, geographically speaking, with the sheer volume or number of people that are in the northeastern part of the state. It slays me that you can run for two major offices like that at one time. I know it's legal. But man, oh man, oh man. Would the average run-of-the-mill person say that's okay? That's got to be a, 95-5 issue? If you just asked people, in Illinois, you'd ask them and they know what you're talking about. So they'd be like, no, man, you can't run for two things at one time. But you can. So he's going to be Secretary of State for, 3 months? So what you're doing is you're giving all the power then to Governor Pritzker. I think that's how it's going to work. Don, doesn't he get to name the guy?
1: That's how it works. If he wins for mayor, then Governor Pritzker would appoint a new Secretary of State. That's exactly right.
0: Who's he going to name?
1: But, you know, I texted you earlier. I'm trying to find the exact text about, or last week I texted you. Oh, here it is. Illinois Congressman Mike Quigley, he's also running for two jobs.
0: Yeah.
1: He won... I'm sorry?
0: Yeah, absolutely, yes.
1: He won the Democratic primary for the Illinois 5th District race in March, and now he's going to face Republican Tommy Hansen in November, so he's full force into this congressional race, but he also threw his hat into the ring to run for mayor of Chicago.
0: Yeah, but he's not going to win. So that one doesn't matter as much. Alexi's going to win both, probably.
1: Do you think so?
0: I do, yeah. Name recognition and cash. He's got both. And I also have another question. If you donated to Alexi's Secretary of State fund, let me rephrase the question. Is that money for Secretary of State, the 20-some-odd million, or can he use it for Mayor of Chicago?
1: Well, he can use it for both, of course, but you're right. If I were a donator and I was donating for a Secretary of State run, I don't know that I'd be happy that he's using it for his mayoral run in Chicago, especially because, you know, because Secretary of State is a statewide position, right? So if I live in Carbondale or Naperville or Joliet, I would, I might send money to his Secretary of State campaign. But if I live in Carbondale or Joliet or Naperville,
0: hey,

0: Why do I care? Why would I care to give money to his mayoral campaign? You know what I mean?
1: I do. This is remarkable stuff. I mean, Illinois is the political gift that just keeps on giving, just one thing after another. And this is just another, you know, notch, if you will, in our belt. And it's a notch you don't want and a belt that you don't want to wear. But it's so basically you are voting when you go to the polls and vote. You are voting for someone that J.B. Pritzker is going to replace Alexei Giannoulias with. That's basically it.
0: If he wins, I really like Suzanne Mendoza as well. I like her for the job as well.
1: Well, I'm not saying I like Alexei or I dislike Alexei. I'm just think with the amount of money he has and the name recognition right now.
0: I'm not saying I like Alexei or I like Suzanne Mendoza one way or the other. I'm just saying I like her for that job in that she's got a lot of her name recognition, too. She may take it.
1: And remember, she already ran for this once and lost.
0: Yeah, good point.
1: Okay. It's 8:33. Don's in the newsroom. Joliet and Will County's early morning news coming up in about a minute. 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
0: 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Yesterday, skies opened up with torrential rain pouring down, creating pooling conditions on many of our roadways, and rounds of severe storms are set to bear down on millions across the Midwest and the Great Lakes again this week.
3: Starting Monday, a level 2 out of 5 severe storm threat is covering major cities, including Chicago, Detroit, Cleveland, and Pittsburgh. Damaging winds are expected to be the primary hazard. Widespread rain totals of up to 3 inches could also be seen across the region as the week moves forward. Localized pockets of 3 to 5 inches of rain are possible. I'm Mark Mayfield.
0: On the roads right now, inbound I-55, just a tap of the brakes between Route 53 and 355, again at LaGrange, and then from Cicero to downtown. Right now, 355 and I-80 are both clear. In Lombard, we've got a crash at Wilson Avenue and Elizabeth Street. The weather forecast for Will County's Weather Center, here is Chuck Brady.
4: Good morning. Looks like it could be a wet start to the work week for many of us today. We'll start off with a 50-50 chance of rain. Now, most of that will happen probably in the afternoon. From the WJOL Will County Weather Center, here's what it looks like. We see a high of 86 degrees this afternoon. It's going to feel a lot warmer, though. The heat index, feel-like temperature, 95 to 100 at times with the humidity today. Showers, maybe a thunderstorm continuing into the evening, increasing to a 70% chance after dark tonight with a low of 70, and a 60 to 70% chance of rain as we head into Tuesday as well. Again, we'll see temperatures in the mid-80s, feel-like temperatures in the mid-90s, though. For today, a 50-50 chance of that rain. Keep an umbrella handy. There's a good chance you'll need it. From the WJOL Will County Weather Center, I'm forecaster Chuck Brady.
0: Yeah, at 8:37, it is 73 degrees. Todd Blanche will be sworn in later today as the next U.S. Attorney General, with President Trump expected to be on hand for that ceremony. The Senate confirmed the acting AG on Saturday after weeks of debate with a handful of Republicans in opposition. The vote was 50 to 49 with Republican Senators Susan Collins of Maine and Lisa Murkowski of Alaska joining Democrats in opposition. Some Republicans Republicans expressed concerns about Blanche having a possible conflict of interest because he was President Trump's former personal attorney and because he helped create Trump's now rescinded $1.8 billion anti-weaponization fund. Joe Biden's cancer has spread. NBC's Julie Serkin reports that the former president's son, Hunter Biden, provided an update on his father's health during a wide-ranging interview on the BBC.
5: Medical experts say this is not good news for Biden's prognosis, though it's not clear where exactly his cancer spread. Prostate cancer can infect the bones and spread to the pelvis, brain, and liver.
0: Hunter Biden got emotional when discussing his father's health. He said the cancer has metastasized into his bones and further, and added that it's very painful and it's very debilitating in many respects. The 83-year-old former president revealed this cancer diagnosis in May of last year, just months after his time in the White House ended. The family of Perez Hilton says the celebrity blogger is in serious condition at a Florida hospital and will require surgery. Hilton was rushed to the hospital last week after he live-streamed a TikTok that appeared to show him covered in blood and cutting himself with a knife at his Miami home. On Saturday, his family released a statement on Hilton's website saying that he experienced significant blood loss and sustained injuries that will require surgery in the coming days. It said his treatment and recovery will be a long process. Illinois is growing its business relationship with Indonesia. Governor J.B. Pritzker and other state leaders joined Indonesian officials to announce a new agreement between the state of and the Republic of Indonesia.
6: Illinois and Indonesia are both growing and dynamic economies poised to lead in the industries of tomorrow.
0: The heavens will be putting on a show this week as a meteor shower reaches its peak.
7: It happens as the Earth passes through the trail of debris left behind by the Swift-Tuttle comet, debris that burns up on hitting the atmosphere. The best time to watch will be overnight, Wednesday, August 12th through Thursday, August 13th, when a new moon offers darker skies. I'm Tammy Trujillo.
0: Van Buren Street in Joliet is closed through traffic between Chicago Street and Scott Street to accommodate crane operations at the Rialto Square Theater. The road is planned to reopen by 5 p.m. today. The closure is necessary to allow safe crane access to the roof of the Rialto. And about 70% of the nation's school-aged children go back to school this month, and that could be scary.
8: Psychology Today says nearly 60% of kids returning to school are not happy about it. Doctors say parents should look for stress and anxiety in kids returning to the classroom. They recommend easing the transition by starting a school routine at least a week before classes start. Adjust bedtimes and wake-up times to their school schedule. Establish breakfast and lunch routines and validate anxiety about the demands of school because psychologists say they're real. I'm Bree Tennis.
0: It is 8:41 from the hands of Hope of Illinois and the Joliet Hope Center Newsroom. I'm Dawn Desart. 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
6: Before we get into Hollywood headlines, a couple of big news stories this morning that you've learned if you've been listening for any period of time. WJOL has discovered that former Mayor Bob Odenkirk has met with officials at AFSCME recently. We assume it's to discuss whether or not Odenkirk is going to pull a petition for the mayoral race. April of 2027 is when we will go to the polls to vote for Mayor Terry Darcy, of course, ran and won back in 2023 and won convincingly. I think it was 61% to 27%. So don't know Darcy's future. These are questions we're going to ask today. We'll reach out to Odenkirk. We'll reach out to Mayor Darcy and find out if indeed we assume the matchup will take place again, but don't ever assume, because you know what that can make us look like. It can make us look like the first three letters of the word assume. But I would be surprised.
7: My dad always said
6: yeah,
7: that.
6: Yeah, exactly. I wouldn't be surprised if Odenkirk did run again, and I wouldn't be surprised if Darcy didn't run again. I know he said, I'm only going to run for one term. It's up to my wife. I told my wife I'd only run for one term, is what he's told us multiple times. But you get into a job, maybe you like it. Maybe he doesn't think his work is done yet. He's still got more things that he wants to do. Or maybe he feels satisfied with what's going on and wants to go back and run the auto dealerships. But I have a feeling that if he gave us an answer here today, and we're going to call him, so we'll get an answer maybe one way or the other. Maybe he'll say, I'm not sure yet. But we will know for sure by the end of the month, because you need to pull your petitions, or that's when you can start anyway. The petitions need to be filed, I think, is it late November, early December?
7: It's usually late November, yeah.
6: Okay. Yeah, I have it here somewhere.
7: So pulling petitions here locally starts at the end of this month, mm-hmm. because Chicago, for example, they could start pulling petitions. And Naperville, too. They could start pulling petitions like last week or the week before, even. So
6: yeah, last weekend. I have it here. Hold on.
7: Oh, I don't want to put you on the spot.
6: No, I got it. Just give me 1 second. I'm just waiting for my phone to power back up. Phone's been acting very odd today. It's because everybody's calling and wishing me happy birthday. Thanks for letting everyone know, Dawn. Now, everybody's know. I'm joking, of course. That was very nice of you. hold on. I got it. First day to circulate is August 25th, and filing is between November 16th and November 25th. That's for the April 7th.
7: Okay, say that one more time. I'm writing it down. August 25th is the first day to
6: Circulate petitions.
7: Okay, and then
6: filing
7: when is the filing
6: the 16th of the 25th of November.
7: Got it. 16 to 25. Got it.
6: Got it? Good.
7: Got it, good.
6: So we got that, and then Troy came on this morning and broke the news that they will be going for referendum in November. This is a no net tax rate referendum on the ballot November 3rd. They want to, quote, stabilize school funding by shifting the existing tax capacity into the classroom, not to raise taxes. So they've got about $12 million that they still owe on William B. Arenick School.

a mortgage. They want to pay that off and then use the money that they get from the referendum and put it back in the existing buildings. They don't want to have to build a new building. They know there is no appetite to raise property taxes, so they do not want to raise your taxes. Now, if your assessed valuation goes up, then your taxes are going to go up, but that means your taxes will go up for the village, for the library, for the junior college, for everything else like that. But they're not going to raise the, they don't want to raise the tax rate, and they won't. So those are two big stories that you've heard this morning right here on 1340 WJOL. Let's get you some of the less important stories now. Hollywood

0: All right, so here we go. It's it's stunning. It's absolutely stunning. Don, the number now is $1.67 billion. Spider-Man brand
1: crazy
0: new day.
1: Number.
0: That is,
1: yeah.
0: Oh my gosh. Oh my words. $1.7 billion after 2 weekends. Have we ever, then that's the global box office. Domestically, $655 million. That is more money before inflation adjustment than any other film in domestic box office history. It is now on pace to become the first film to gross $1 billion domestically before adjustment, passing all-time North American record of $936 million held by Star Wars, The Force Awakens.
1: That's right, from 2015.
0: Yeah. Film overseas performing well in China, $186 million, putting it on pace to be one of the top 10 grossing films of all time in that country. The list only has two films released after COVID-19, Avatar: Way of the Water with $245 million and Zootopia 2 with $651 million. So this is going to join that impressive list. Brand New Day is also the highest grossing Hollywood release ever in India. Other top countries include the UK with $87.4 million, Mexico $65.8 million, and France with $49.2
1: million. Have you seen it yet?
0: Oh, I have not. No, I was busy this weekend. I had family come in. So Brand New Day will reach the $2 billion mark sometime this week, and will be on pace to join Avatar and Avengers Endgame as only the third film to pass $2.5 billion before inflation adjustment. So in other words, people love it. They love it, love it,
1: mm-hmm,
0: love it.
1: They sure do.
0: All right, Kylie Jenner celebrated her 29th birthday with friends over the weekend. She had a pink-themed birthday party. Decorations included a cake that looked like it was modeled on her own torso and hips, wearing a pink bikini with candles sticking out where... Never mind. It also had the word meow written all over it. On the bikini bottom and pierced belly button. Another cake had kittens and party hats on it and said, "Happy birthday, Kitty Kylie." 29 and still doing kitty birthday cakes. Okay. There was no word if Timothée Chalamet was there, but guests included Kim and Chloe, her sisters, plus Hailey Bieber. I'm looking at a picture of the cake. My gosh. It'd be nice to live in that world for about 20 minutes, wouldn't it? Then I'd be like, no.
1: Honestly, with all that money, I would not trade my life for their life.
0: No. That's why I said 20 minutes. I'd buy a bunch of stuff and then go back to my life.
1: Mm-hmm.
0: All right. You talked about it earlier. Perez Hilton cut himself during a live stream. Why would he do that?
1: Obviously, mental illness has a role here.
0: Yeah, absolutely. All right, and real-life Freddy Fazbear's Pizza from Five Nights at Freddy's will open next year at the American Dream Mall in New Jersey. It will be food, animatronic stage shows, and survival horror multiplayer games. Well, that'll be something to look forward to, I guess, if that's something you look forward to. And, of course, we discussed it earlier this morning. Sophie Cunningham was clotheslined. That's what you call it when you... purposely go after somebody's head or neck during a basketball game. DeJohn Carrington from the Chicago Sky was kicked out. She's been fined $1,000 and suspended for one game. Then what I also couldn't believe, and we didn't have time to mention it, the head coach of the Indiana Fever, who has her own issues for what the line she's trying to walk. Anyway, she went out. Stephanie White said, "Oh, DeJohn didn't do anything. She's just playing hard. She didn't mean to do anything." And Caitlin Clark is sitting right there next to her, and there's another another player for the Fever sitting there, and you can just see Caitlin Clark. You can just tell what's going on in her minds. Wanted to lean over to her head coach and say, "Are you freaking kidding me?" It was 100% on purpose. Mm-hmm, and she's sitting there defending that girl's actions, not protecting her own player. Makes me sick where we're at with this whole thing. It is so biased one way in the WNBA that if it was funny, I would laugh out loud, but it's not. It's sad. And they better get their you-know-what together very, very soon. They're starting to get some big crowds. Portland drew about 20,000 the other night. Toronto drew about 20,000. But keep up this crap. Keep up the, oh, yeah, it's nothing. It's look over here. Something else is going on. And you're going to ruin it all. Because some of these girls might start walking. They can go overseas and make just as much, if not more money. Playing professionally in France and some of the other countries. That's something that if I was one of those players, I would seriously consider it. If you continue to get manhandled, cheap-shotted, and disrespected. It's 8:54. Those are your Hollywood headlines for Monday, August 10th, the best day of the year, 2026. 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
0: 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Don, let's get hit me with some traffic and real quick weather, if you would, please.
1: Tolan Expressways, Lombard crash at 22nd and Finley. The weather forecast, cloudy, uncomfortably humid. Heavy thunderstorms possible this afternoon. The high is 86, but it's going to feel more like 100 degrees because of this thick humidity. Right now, it is 73. I'm Dawn Desart of the WJUL Traffic Center. Yeah. Happy birthday, bud.
0: Thank you, girl. Appreciate you very much. We had crashes earlier in Crest Hill, Plainfield as well, and let's hope in Lockport, let's hope everyone is okay. Slammers, Cubs, White Sox all off tonight.
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6: ABC News. I'm Sherry Preston. Nearly 100 large fires are currently burning nationwide, the bulk of them in the West, where more than 3 million acres have burned this summer so far. ABC's Kenna Whitworth says it's not just in the United States, though.
7: Northern Canada in an emergency.
8: Oh, man, it's going crazy.
7: Canadian authorities confirming an 80-year-old woman died as a result of the wildfires while trying to evacuate her home. The Bald Range Fire in British Columbia forcing evacuations for more than 20,000 people as flames race toward homes.
6: The UK and France are bracing for their fifth heat wave of the season, temperatures repeatedly soaring across Europe since May. July was Puerto Rico's driest month in 120 years. In fact, they've begun rationing water, says ABC's Victor Oquendo, who's there.
9: In San Juan and other cities, hundreds of thousands of residents having their water supply cut off 48 hours at a time. Tankers being used by the government to deliver much needed water throughout the territory. We asked Sonia Maldonado Renta how many times a day she fills these plastic bottles. Morning, noon, and afternoon, all the time. This is unbelievable. We're in a developing country.
6: Iran says it won't reopen the Strait of Hormuz unless the United States, quote, meets its conditions, which include full reparations for the war. A powerful 7.4 magnitude earthquake struck western Colombia today, prompting evacuations. No word on damage or injuries yet. There could be some tropical storms on the horizon. Here's ABC's Jim Ryan.
10: The Atlantic map at the National Hurricane Center features two areas of disorganized showers and thunderstorms that forecasters are watching. Models suggest the two may merge toward the middle of the week and give birth to a tropical depression by the weekend. Where it's headed is anyone's guess.
6: Checking the markets this hour, the Dow is down 62 points. 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
11: 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And yes, I told you so.
6: A widening recall of jalapeno peppers amid a salmonella outbreak. And says ABC's Elizabeth Schulze, now the company behind the lettuce recall, is also recalling its peppers, too.
12: Taylor Farms says it got the jalapenos from Coast Citrus Distributors. The FDA, we know, had already linked that company to the salmonella outbreak. It's made 375 people sick across 27 states. Up until now, we had only been aware of potentially contaminated jalapenos sold at Chipotle, Qdoba, some other restaurants, which removed them. Now this list is clearly expanding.
6: Jury selection is getting underway in Las Vegas today in the murder trial of Dwayne Davis, who's charged of being involved in the death of rapper Tupac Shakur 30 years ago. ABC's Alex Stone with more.
13: Davis now pleading not guilty to one count of murder.
14: And I'm being held against my will. I'm supposed to be out there enjoying my twilight.
13: Prosecutors allege Shakur and Death Row Records founder Suge Knight assaulted Davis's nephew, and then Davis set out for revenge. He and three others in a white Cadillac allegedly finding Shakur and Knight at a stoplight off the Vegas Strip. Shots were fired, Shakur dying within days. Prosecutors say while Davis did not fire the bullets, he provided the gun and ordered the hit.
6: Davis actually wrote about the hit in his memoir. Amanda Knox, convicted and then acquitted of the murder of her roommate Meredith Kircher in Italy nearly 20 years ago, is hosting a one-woman comedy show about the whole thing. She debuted at Edinburgh Fringe Fest this week. Sherry Preston, ABC News.
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19: In Joliet, Van Buren Street will be closed to through traffic between Chicago Street and Scott Street from now until 5 o'clock tonight. To accommodate crane operations at the Rialto Square Theater, the closure is necessary to allow safe crane access to the roof of the Rialto Square Theater. Motorists are encouraged to plan alternate routes and allow additional time in that area. Traveling in Chicago, repairs begin next week on the bridge carrying Central Avenue over the North Branch of the Chicago River. Work there starts August 17th. To complete the work, Central Avenue will be reduced to one lane in both directions. The $1.1 million project is expected to be completed in late November. From Hands of Hope of Illinois and the Joliet Hope Center Newsroom, I'm Dawn Desart. 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

0: don't think I'm ever coming back. I think I'm renouncing my U.S. citizenship, and I will live here the rest of my life.
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4: Here's the tale of...
5: Illinois is expanding measures to ensure the health and safety of women and of survivors of domestic violence in the state. Governor Pritzker signed two pieces of legislation into law. One of the measures strengthens menopause education for healthcare professionals. The second aims to protect domestic violence survivors from emerging forms of technology-facilitated abuse by expanding protection orders to include digital harassment. It also removes barriers to receiving orders of protection against perpetrators. The weather forecast.
6: Looks like it could be a wet start to the work week for many of us today. We'll start off with a 50-50 chance of rain. Now, most of that will happen probably in the afternoon. From the WJOL Will County Weather Center, here's what it looks like. We see a high of 86 degrees this afternoon. It's going to feel a lot warmer, though. The heat index, feel-like temperature, 95 to 100 at times with the humidity today. Showers, maybe a thunderstorm continuing into the evening, increasing to a 70% chance after dark tonight with a low of 70, and a 60 to 70% chance of rain as we head into Tuesday as well. Again, we'll see temperatures in the mid-80s, feel-like temperatures in the mid-90s, though. For today, a 50-50 chance of that rain. Keep an umbrella handy. There's a good chance you'll need it. From the WJOL Will County Weather Center, I'm forecaster Chuck Brady.
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1: Gary Dietrich, CBS Television and iHeartRadio political analyst. Gary, it's been too long. A great pleasure. Let's do it again soon.
0: Likewise, buddy.
1: Thanks, bud. All right. 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
1: Man, there's so much great stuff to talk about, just not enough time. Oh, well. Want to get to Mark Zuckerberg's big, long piece about AI, although, gosh, it's a little complicated. And a story about L.A. schools. Good Lord, is the L.A. school district falling apart? It's the world's most obvious slow-motion train wreck. It's just, oh, well. All I guess we can do is keep fighting for, you know, reasonableness and conservative principles and hope the world smarts up. Speaking of Mark Zuckerberg, a.k.a. Satan, the Meta smart glasses are now increasingly referred to as pervert glasses. The backlash against the glasses is growing online. Katie Green joins us for a bit of reaction anyway, I hope. I don't know. Have you heard about any of this in the real world yet, Katie, that there are lots of people wearing these glasses which look like a regular pair of glasses, and they can videotape or audio tape people for that matter. And I still use tape because I'm old. They can video or audio record people without those people knowing. Now, theoretically, there's a little light or something, but it can be, you know, covered or whatever. And what they're trying to do is, like, they try to pick up a woman or hit them with a line or say something objectionable, then get their reaction and post it online.
2: Right. Yeah, I haven't heard about this in my day-to-day life, but I've been reading instances of it. And there was a video that went up where a guy tried to do this to a woman, and she kind of clued in. She went, wait, are you recording me? Because you can see, yeah. I mean, they're at least on the ones that I've seen, there is not a light. It's just you can, if you hone in on the outside of the frame, you can see the actual camera. Mm-hmm. I can see it happening. I don't know how popular that is.
1: Some businesses are banning them.
2: Yeah, I've seen that. Yeah, I've seen where, you know, you can't go in with these things on. And I mean, I'm looking at their website right now. When I purchased mine, which we've talked about it before, I use mine to videotape my newborn because I can go hands-free. And I've gotten some great footage of him using these. But they've released at least 20 new styles from when I purchased mine that don't look like they have cameras in them, but they do.
1: Wow. Wow. Yeah. Here is a list of a couple businesses that have banned them. I can't wait to talk to Anastasia Boden about this topic. Excuse me. I think she's going to kick off hour four. Yeah, that's right. Because I'm sure she has some important, you know, liberty constitutional case stuff to talk about. And we talked about the case. What was it in New York? I can't even remember the particulars of it. Oh, it was the couple that was smooching on the park bench and some online provocateur videotaped them, then released it. And it turns out the dude was a high-powered lawyer and the woman was his much younger underling at the firm, and he's losing out on a job offer and blah, blah, blah. And in this new era, because the old doctrine is if you're in public, you have no expectations of privacy.
2: Mm-hmm.
1: But what about somebody who exploits that for profit and deliberately provokes an embarrassing encounter so they can exploit that?
2: Right.
1: Where are we now? And so I want to talk to Anastasia about that. But, you know, I was going to squeeze in discussion of a new scam going around, the jury duty scam. That evidently is fooling lots and lots of people. Maybe we'll squeeze that into next half hour. Stay tuned to that and much, much more. If you can't stay tuned, just grab the podcast. You ought to subscribe so it auto-downloads Armstrong and Getty on demand. Hang around. We'll be right back.
0: Armstrong and Getty.
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7: Illinois is expanding measures to ensure the health and safety of women and of survivors of domestic violence in the state. Governor Pritzker signed two pieces of legislation into law. One of the measures strengthens menopause education for healthcare professionals. The second aims to protect domestic violence survivors from emerging forms of technology-facilitated abuse by expanding protection orders to include digital harassment. It also removes barriers to receiving orders of protection against perpetrators. The weather forecast.
8: Looks like it could be a wet start to the work week for many of us today. We'll start off with a 50-50 chance of rain. Now, most of that will happen probably in the afternoon. From the WJOL Will County Weather Center, here's what it looks like. We see a high of 86 degrees this afternoon. It's going to feel a lot warmer, though. The heat index, feel-like temperature, 95 to 100 at times with the humidity today. Showers, maybe a thunderstorm continuing into the evening, increasing to a 70% chance after dark tonight with a low of 70, and a 60 to 70% chance of rain as we head into Tuesday as well. Again, we'll see temperatures in the mid-80s, feel-like temperatures in the mid-90s, though. For today, a 50-50 chance of that rain. Keep an umbrella handy. There's a good chance you'll need it. From the WJOL Will County Weather Center, I'm forecaster Chuck Brady.
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4: From ABC News, I'm Michelle Franzen. A major earthquake in western Colombia is blamed for at least 20 deaths, according to local officials in two hard-hit towns. The 7.4 magnitude quake was centered about 3 miles east of San Jose del Palmar, rocking a key coffee growers region. ABC's Lama Hassan has more from the foreign desk.
5: We understand that the Colombian president, he says that he's on his way to Bogota right now to lead the search and rescue operation. He has also ordered an emergency center to be set up immediately. That's the information that's coming into us right now.
4: In the city of Cali, the mayor says at least 20 buildings have collapsed and residents are trapped. President Trump and his administration continuing economic sanctions against Iran, along with warning that more strikes could be taken if Iran doesn't reopen the Strait of Hormuz. ABC's Stephen Portnoy says Iran is also listing its own demands for reopening the critical waterway.
6: In past weeks, we've heard the president talk about a last chance for Iran. In recent months, since the war began in late February, he's talked about a complete surrender that he's demanded. And now you have the Iranians trying to put international pressure on the United States, on the global economy, by threatening to choke off traffic through the Strait of Hormuz, now demanding reparations and an end to the blockade.
4: Extreme heat and dry conditions fueling dangerous wildfires across much of the country and leaving firefighters stretched on the front lines. Here's ABC's Kana Whitworth with more.
7: Nearly 100 large fires burning nationwide, scorching more than 3 million acres as exhausted firefighters race to contain the flames. Most of them in the West, nearly 50 in Oregon and Washington alone, while evacuations are being ordered near Reno, Nevada, as the Bug Fire torched more than 15,000 acres over the weekend.
4: In Las Vegas today, jury selection beginning in the murder trial of legendary rapper Tupac Shakur 30 years after the fatal shooting. One-time South LA gang leader Dwayne Davies, who goes by Keefy D, denies the charges. 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
4: A widening recall of jalapeno peppers possibly tainted with salmonella. Stores include Kroger, HEB, Walmart, and Albertsons now rushing to remove the peppers from shelves. ABC's Elizabeth Schulze has more.
9: Taylor Farms says it got the jalapenos from Coast Citrus Distributors. The FDA, we know, had already linked that company to the salmonella outbreak. It's made 375 people sick across 27 states. Up until now, we had only been aware of potentially contaminated jalapenos sold at Chipotle, Qdoba, some other restaurants which removed them. Now this list is clearly expanding.
4: Taylor Farms, the company linked to the record cyclosporiasis outbreak, is also recalling additional foods with jalapenos like guacamole and salsa. California is offering a new tax incentive for electric vehicle purchases. Here's ABC's Monica Madden.
10: Now, Californians will automatically get a $3,500 tax credit on a new zero-emissions car, or half of that for a used EV. The state set aside just over $135 million as a one-time investment, with partnering automakers matching that amount. It's part of a pledge Governor Newsom made before President Trump took office for a second term, ending the $7,500 federal EV rebate.
4: The tax break applies to drivers who buy an EV for the first time. An unusual flight cancellation for airline passengers traveling from Victoria International Airport in British Columbia to Toronto. The flight canceled after a child refused to sit down and fasten their seatbelt. Michelle Franz on ABC News.
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15: In Joliet, Van Buren Street will be closed to through traffic between Chicago Street and Scott Street from now until 5 o'clock tonight. To accommodate crane operations at the Rialto Square Theater, the closure is necessary to allow safe crane access to the roof of the Rialto Square Theater. Motorists are encouraged to plan alternate routes and allow additional time in that area. Traveling in Chicago, repairs begin next week on the bridge carrying Central Avenue over the North Branch of the Chicago River. Work there starts August 17th. To complete the work, Central Avenue will be reduced to one lane in both directions. The $1.1 million project is expected to be completed in late November. From Hands of Hope of Illinois and the Joliet Hope Center Newsroom, I'm Dawn Desart. 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
1: Been meaning to get to this for a little while. I haven't squeezed it in yet, but a piece in the New York Times that got a fair amount of attention. Gen Z fell out of love with work. I don't blame them. And it's a super self-pitying piece by a young woman. And there was a great reply by Alex Demas in the

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2: Illinois is expanding measures to ensure the health and safety of women and of survivors of domestic violence in the state. Governor Pritzker signed two pieces of legislation into law. One of the measures strengthens menopause education for healthcare professionals. The second aims to protect domestic violence survivors from emerging forms of technology-facilitated abuse by expanding protection orders to include digital harassment. It also removes barriers to receiving orders of protection against perpetrators. The weather forecast.
3: Looks like it could be a wet start to the work week for many of us today. We'll start off with a 50-50 chance of rain. Now, most of that will happen probably in the afternoon. From the WJOL Will County Weather Center, here's what it looks like. We see a high of 86 degrees this afternoon. It's going to feel a lot warmer, though. The heat index, feel-like temperature, 95 to 100 at times with the humidity today. Showers, maybe a thunderstorm continuing into the evening, increasing to a 70% chance after dark tonight with a low of 70, and a 60 to 70% chance of rain as we head into Tuesday as well. Again, we'll see temperatures in the mid-80s, feel-like temperatures in the mid-90s, though. For today, a 50-50 chance of that rain. Keep an umbrella handy. There's a good chance you'll need it. From the WJOL Will County Weather Center, I'm forecaster Chuck Brady.
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0: spot, and also Japan. The Chinese have increased extremely belligerent propaganda against Japan over its government saying that it would support Taiwan if China invaded, or and they're also rethinking whether or not to build nuclear weapons against growing nuclear threats from both China and North Korea. So that's kind of the situation there. The Pentagon has taken a new policy. They call it a quiet, diplomacy-oriented denial defense, where they're not going to challenge China's aggressive activities. It's a really foolish policy, in my view, because we're in an information age, and if they're waging information warfare against us, what the Chinese military calls cognitive warfare. And if we take a quiet approach to that, we're going to be in a world of hurt, because they're going to use that for strategic means to achieve their goals, whether it's taking over islands in the South China Sea or ultimately taking over Taiwan, or again, pressuring a key ally in Japan.
1: Well, I think the U.S. Navy is patrolling the South China Sea. Have they stepped up patrols? Because I know our point, our goal is to reestablish the free navigation of international waters. What's happening there?
0: Well, we had a aircraft carrier strike group that visited Vietnam and patrolled in the South China Sea, which was very good. We didn't hear much in the way of Chinese propaganda against that, but that's a good sign. Also, some other nations have also stepped up and conducted patrols, but we haven't directly intervened in some of these water cannon issues that the Chinese Coast Guard has fired water cannon at some of the Philippine vessels. We've declared that because we have a defense treaty with Philippines, that any attack by China against the Philippines would be bring us in basically into it. But the U.S. has kind of taken a very cautious role to its patrols in the South China Sea. And the same with the Taiwan Strait. We used to do almost monthly transits. But right now, the Trump administration is seeking a detente with China, primarily because China has squeezed the U.S. on the issue of rare earth minerals. They of the world on. And basically, they're trying to come to some trade deals with China. And that's kind of led to this detente where they're playing down. Just today, in fact, a senior Pentagon official in the Philippines gave a speech. This is Elbridge Colby, where he had in a 4,000-word speech, he talked about countering hegemony in the region, but he didn't even mention the word China. And to the regional states, this is really something that, when you think about all of the nefarious activities, the cyber attacks, China's role in spreading the COVID pandemic and not taking credit for that. I mean, there's so many issues and their human rights abuses, but to ignore that in the bid to try and develop better relations with China, to me, reeks of appeasement or defeatism.
1: Bill Gertz of the Washington Times is also the author of a number of best-selling books, including his latest, Deceiving the Sky, Inside Communist China's Drive for Global Supremacy. Bill, great to talk to you. Appreciate the insights, and let's do it again.
0: Thank you, Joe.
1: You got it, Bill. Good to talk to you. Yeah. China's relentless. It is bent on a, well, as Pillsbury put it, the great William Pillsbury book, I think it's William, 100-year marathon. Can't turn their backs, not even for a second, no matter who has what chips or what we need from the Chinese. Ooh, they're nasty. They're
2: China
1: evil.
2: Is asshole!
1: In short, well summarized, sir. More to come. We'll end strong next.
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2: In Joliet, Van Buren Street will be closed to through traffic between Chicago Street and Scott Street from now until 5 o'clock tonight. To accommodate crane operations at the Rialto Square Theater, the closure is necessary to allow safe crane access to the roof of the Rialto Square Theater. Motorists are encouraged to plan alternate routes and allow additional time in that area. Traveling in Chicago, repairs begin next week on the bridge carrying Central Avenue over the North Branch of the Chicago River. Work there starts August 17th. To complete the work, Central Avenue will be reduced to one lane in both directions. The $1.1 million project is expected to be completed in late November. From Hands of Hope of Illinois and the Joliet Hope Center Newsroom, I'm Dawn Desart. 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
1: Hey, guys, George here. I love the movies Angel makes because they always deliver great entertainment. And I want to tell you about their newest movie coming out August 14th, The Brink of War. It's a historical drama about the 1986 summit in Iceland, when President Reagan and Soviet leader Gorbachev faced each other in the height of the Cold War with the fate of the world on the line. It's got Jeff Daniels in it, Jared Harris, J.K. Simmons, and the cast alone tells you this is a serious film. 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

We want to hear from you guys. So jump in the comments on YouTube or Spotify and tell us what you're connecting with on today's show. Maybe you have thoughts. Maybe you would have told the caller something different. We want to hear about it in the comments. Our team enjoys seeing all of those. Appreciate that. All right, Jade, one of the biggest mistakes people make is they think they can just skip having a will because, well, I'm too young. I'm healthy. I don't own enough. I'll never die. Whatever.

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9: 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Edgy Tim, Joe Rod will grill them, find out what their thoughts are on the 2026 season, who their best players are, and who's got the best shot to go all the way Thanksgiving weekend down at Illinois State University. 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
10: Illinois is expanding measures to ensure the health and safety of women and of survivors of domestic violence in the state. Governor Pritzker signed two pieces of legislation into law. One of the measures strengthens menopause education for healthcare professionals. The second aims to protect domestic violence survivors from emerging forms of technology-facilitated abuse by expanding protection orders to include digital harassment. It also removes barriers to receiving orders of protection against perpetrators. The weather forecast.
11: Looks like it could be a wet start to the work week for many of us today. We'll start off with a 50-50 chance of rain. Now, most of that will happen probably in the afternoon. From the WJOL Will County Weather Center, here's what it looks like. We see a high of 86 degrees this afternoon. It's going to feel a lot warmer, though. The heat index, feel-like temperature, 95 to 100 at times with the humidity today. Showers, maybe a thunderstorm continuing into the evening, increasing to a 70% chance after dark tonight with a low of 70, and a 60 to 70% chance of rain as we head into Tuesday as well. Again, we'll see temperatures in the mid-80s, feel-like temperatures in the mid-90s, though. For today, a 50-50 chance of that rain. Keep an umbrella handy. There's a good chance you'll need it. From the WJOL Will County Weather Center, I'm forecaster Chuck Brady.
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0: Candy is with us in Philadelphia. Hi, Candy. How are you?
1: Hi, good. Thank you for taking my call.
0: Sure. What's up?
1: My husband and I are 53. We have no debt. We have a fully funded six-month emergency fund. Our investments were contributing to 15%. Most is in a traditional, and some is in the 401k through his work, which is a traditional.
0: Way to go.
1: We have a house fund. It's almost $250,000. A year ago, we sold our home that we raised the kids in. We're basically empty nesters. We decided to rent for the past year just to see where our youngest ended up. But we're looking to move to Northern Virginia, which is a pricey area. At this point, I'm just concerned about being my age, and I'm going to have to take a somewhat of a mortgage, obviously 15-year. How do you feel?

0: friend or a family member gifts you money for like a specific purpose, should you just use the money for that specific purpose, or is it kind of disrespectful or dishonorable to instead just throw that money at debt and try and get out of baby step two?
1: I don't think it's dishonorable or disrespectful. It would be one thing if they said, here's some money for you to, we do a family vacation and here's the money for you to go on the vacation with us, right? That feels a little different than just happy birthday. Here's a couple of hundred or however much money cash.
2: How much was the gift and what was it for and who was it?
0: So my fiance's parents gifted us $5,000 to help cover wedding costs.
1: Oh.
2: Okay. So they're paying for the wedding.
0: In part, yeah.
1: They wanted to just chip in.
2: So how much were you planning on spending on the wedding?
0: We had a $10,000-$15,000 sort of window that we wanted to stay in.
2: That's more than $5,000, so where's the problem?
0: The problem is I've sort of paid for a lot of things myself, and like we could use that money to make the wedding like a little nicer.
2: Wait a minute. And so the wedding budget, you had already covered some of it, and they refunded you.
1: That's a good way to look at it.
0: Yeah, I guess that's one way to look at it, yeah.
2: Well, if we had a $15,000 wedding budget, and they put in $5,000, and I've already paid $12,000, I'm pulling my $2,000 out.
1: It's a refund.
2: Yeah. I mean, that's fine.
0: Okay.
2: Nothing wrong with that
1: now,
2: at all.
1: Now, did they give it saying
2: you have
1: 10
2: to spend
1: to 15
2: this on top
1: is
2: of
1: not
2: what
1: enough?
2: You've already done? Was that specific?
0: Sorry?
1: Did they say 10 to 15 is not enough? We think you need a nicer wedding. Here's $5,000
0: more. Well, they just, like, love helping and being involved with the wedding, and they felt like they weren't doing enough. So they're just like, here, like, have some more money.
1: Oh.
2: Wait a minute. That sounds like code for your fiance was whining that she wanted something she didn't have yet in the wedding. So mommy gave her some money.
0: We were cutting corners, yeah.
1: So what does your fiance
2: corners.
1: Think
2: you
1: about this money?
2: You cut corners in every wedding. Otherwise, they're 400 grand.
1: Yeah, when you said to your fiance, hey, I'd like to use this money to pay off some debt, what was her response to that?
0: I haven't asked her yet. but she
1: oh,
0: was...
1: no.
2: Okay.
1: Let's pretend this call
0: so
1: never happened.
0: That first.
2: All right, let's stop. Let's go through a couple of possible scenarios, and then you go work it out in the real world, okay? Scenario number one is that you guys are in agreement. We're going to spend $15,000, and you've already prepaid some of it, and you're going to refund yourself for the $5,000. That's perfectly fine. I don't think that's what happened. Scenario number two is your fiance was whining to her mother because she wanted a better XYZ for the wedding. So her mother said, oh, I'll give you some money to do that. Well, now you got to deal with your fiance, not your mother-in-law. You better get some clarity on communication here, brother. Dave Ramsey here. For more than 30 years of talking to folks on the air, I can tell you that most people are broke. Not because they don't make enough money, but because they don't have a plan. Money comes in, money goes out, and they still got nothing to show for it. Listen, you work too hard to be broke. And if you don't tell your money where to go, you'll always wonder where it went. 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
9: Illinois is expanding measures to ensure the health and safety of women and of survivors of domestic violence in the state. Governor Pritzker signed two pieces of legislation into law. One of the measures strengthens menopause education for healthcare professionals. The second aims to protect domestic violence survivors from emerging forms of technology-facilitated abuse by expanding protection orders to include digital harassment. It also removes barriers to receiving orders of protection against perpetrators. The weather forecast.
10: Looks like it could be a wet start to the work week for many of us today. We'll start off with a 50-50 chance of rain. Now, most of that will happen probably in the afternoon. From the WJOL Will County Weather Center, here's what it looks like. We see a high of 86 degrees this afternoon. It's going to feel a lot warmer, though. The heat index feel like temperature 95 to 100 at times with the humidity today. Showers, maybe a thunderstorm continuing into the evening, increasing to a 70% chance after dark tonight with a low of 70, and a 60 to 70% chance of rain as we head into Tuesday as well. Again, we'll see temperatures in the mid-80s feel like temperatures in the mid-90s, though. For today, a 50-50 chance of that rain. Keep an umbrella handy. There's a good chance you'll need it. From the WJOL Will County Weather Center, I'm forecaster Chuck Brady.
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5: Illinois is expanding measures to ensure the health and safety of women and of survivors of domestic violence in the state. Governor Pritzker signed two pieces of legislation into law. One of the measures strengthens menopause education for healthcare professionals. The second aims to protect domestic violence survivors from emerging forms of technology-facilitated abuse by expanding protection orders to include digital harassment. It also removes barriers to receiving orders of protection against perpetrators. The weather forecast.
6: Looks like it could be a wet start to the work week for many of us today. We'll start off with a 50-50 chance of rain. Now, most of that will happen probably in the afternoon. From the WJOL Will County Weather Center, here's what it looks like. We see a high of 86 degrees this afternoon. It's going to feel a lot warmer, though. The heat index, feel-like temperature, 95 to 100 at times with the humidity today. Showers, maybe a thunderstorm continuing into the evening, increasing to a 70% chance after dark tonight with a low of 70, and a 60 to 70% chance of rain as we head into Tuesday as well. Again, we'll see temperatures in the mid-80s, feel-like temperatures in the mid-90s, though. For today, a 50-50 chance of that rain. Keep an umbrella handy. There's a good chance you'll need it. From the WJOL Will County Weather Center, I'm forecaster Chuck Brady.
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0: One of the biggest mistakes people make is thinking they can skip doing a will because they don't need one. I'm too young. I'm too healthy. I don't own anything. Not is the case. You can die at any health or age, and anything you have will be dictated by the government, Lord help you, if you don't have a will, including where your kids go.
9: Yeah.
0: So it helps protect your family, it gives clear instructions, and can keep your loved ones from having to guess what you wanted during a difficult time, or from going at each other's throats. If you're ready to create a will, go to mamabearlegal.com. If you're not sure where to start, text quiz to 33789. And we'll help you figure out which option best fits your particular situation. Amanda is in Minneapolis. Hi, Amanda. How are you?
10: Hi, I'm doing well. How are you?
0: Better than I deserve. What's up?
10: So thank you for taking my call. So my husband and I are on baby step number 5, And before we kind of go into saving for our children's future, we were kind of met with a mandatory kitchen renovation that came up. It was a kitchen back from the 80s, and, you know, we had rotting cabinets and appliances were falling apart, and it was time. And so we felt with our finances where they were, we were able to save up. We did about a 25K budget for that with about 5K in fluctuation in case something came up. But the problem with that is that we experienced a huge mold problem that we had no idea. And so my question in this goes into, we have about 30 saved up for the renovation, and then we have another 30 in what we call our emergency fund. And my question is, should we be going into our emergency fund? And just to give a little bit more detail, we were told last Friday, I work for a big corporation, that layoffs are coming. And then our manager followed up shortly after and stated that our group was not safe. And okay. So my question is, should I be, right now I make about 105.
0: What do you do?

0: 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Normal's broke. You need a plan. 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
3: From ABC News, I'm Michelle Franzen. A change in vaccine recommendations with the swipe of a pen. President Trump signing an executive order reducing the number of child vaccines for protection to 11 diseases, down from the 18 diseases recommended by the CDC in 2024. The president also recommended childhood vaccine schedules for the measles, mumps, and rubella, or MMR, be split into three separate shots, he says, to reduce autism risks.
4: At 1 year, you should have five separate visits for vaccines rather than getting them all in the same day.
3: Major medical groups, including the American Academy of Pediatrics, say that there are no studies showing a link between vaccines and autism. Talks between the U.S. and Iran remain stalled over the Strait of Hormuz. Iran demanding the U.S. lift the naval blockade and pay reparations. President Trump now says Iran should repay the for decades of terrorist-related deaths in the Middle East. ABC's Stephen Portnoy says Iran is listing its own demands for opening the critical waterway.
5: In past weeks, we've heard the president talk about a last chance for Iran. In recent months, since the war began in late February, he's talked about a complete surrender that he's demanded. And now you have the Iranians trying to put international pressure on the United States, on the global economy, by threatening to choke off traffic through the Strait of Hormuz, now demanding reparations and an end to the blockade.
3: At least 111 people have died following the massive earthquake in western Colombia today. Rescue operations underway in the city of Cali, where 20 buildings reported collapsed, leaving people trapped. The 46-year-old operator of the capsized boat this weekend near the Statue of Liberty in New York's harbor made his first court appearance. Manuel Hernandez is charged federally with negligence as a ship captain, resulting in the death, and misconduct as a ship captain, resulting in death. A mother and her 5-month-old baby were killed. 11 others were also on board. You're listening to ABC News.
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3: Jury selection began today in the murder trial of rapper Tupac Shakur. It comes after a break in the case 3 decades after the fatal shooting of the West Coast rapper. Prosecutors alleging that the murder was a hit. ABC's Alex Stone has more.
7: Las Vegas prosecutors say they can prove the murder was orchestrated by one-time South LA gang leader Dwayne Davis, street name Keefy D. Davis spoke exclusively to ABC News from inside jail.
8: I'm innocent. I ain't killed nobody.
7: But for years, Davis has boasted about his alleged involvement in Shakur's murder. He even published a book admitting to his role in it, a book he now says he didn't write. Davis now pleading not guilty to one count of murder.
3: Extreme heat and dry conditions fueling dangerous wildfires across the country, leaving firefighters stretched on the front lines. Here's ABC's Kana Whitworth.
9: Nearly 100 large fires burning nationwide, scorching more than 3 million acres as exhausted firefighters race to contain the flames. Most of them in the West, nearly 50 in Oregon and Washington alone, while evacuations are being ordered near Reno, Nevada, as the Bug Fire torched more than 15,000 acres over the weekend.
3: In California, Jackie, the injured female bald eagle who gained worldwide attention with the birth of eaglets on a Big Bear web camera is presumed dead. The Ojai Raptor Center in California announced that her condition continued to deteriorate after a fight. Michelle Franzen, ABC News.
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12: In Joliet, Van Buren Street will be closed to through traffic between Chicago Street and Scott Street from now until 5 o'clock tonight. To accommodate crane operations at the Rialto Square Theater, the closure is necessary to allow safe crane access to the roof of the Rialto Square Theater. Motorists are encouraged to plan alternate routes and allow additional time in that area. Traveling in Chicago, repairs begin next week on the bridge carrying Central Avenue over the North Branch of the Chicago River. Work there starts August 17th. To complete the work, Central Avenue will be reduced to one lane in both directions. The $1.1 million project is expected to be completed in late November. From Hands of Hope of Illinois and the Joliet Hope Center Newsroom, I'm Dawn Desart. 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
18: All right, let's do it. The Markley, Van Camp, and Robbins Show. Jamie Markley, David Van Camp, Scott Robbins. So let me get this straight. One of the things we learned over the weekend, all this woke stuff from 5-6 years ago, that was just woke crazy.
19: Oh, yeah.
18: We're beyond that now.
19: Yeah, we're gonna laugh it off now.
20: This is woke 2.0 now?
18: Apparently.
19: Yeah.
18: Because the beginning of woke was a little ridiculous.
19: Mm-hmm.
18: AOC is going to explain, Scott.
20: I was going
18: to
20: say, I need to hear that.
19: Well, yeah, so this is Socialist Representative Alexandria Ocasio-Cortez talking about another big primary tomorrow in Wisconsin with Socialist Francesca Hong apparently likely to win. She's a big supporter of abolishing prisons, defunding police, but is trying to moderate that now because she now doesn't believe things that she believed 5 minutes ago, or at least that's what she says. So AOC was on ABC with John Carl, who asked about the nutty policies that AOC and others have advocated for.
18: Yeah, good question.
21: These races ultimately are local, and all politics are local. My understanding is that Francesca Hong has made clear her present stances to her electorate.
22: Yeah, she's moved away from a lot
21: right,
22: of that.
21: Right, she's moved away from it. And I have a local city councilman that has this... saying woke one was crazy.
22: Woke one was crazy. Okay, that's
21: true. And I think that what's important is that we have to assess what
22: was it. I mean, did the movement?
18: Hold on a second.
19: Yeah.
18: What parts of woke one? Because parts of woke one are still in existence.
19: Well, yes.
18: Well, so what exactly are you talking about?
19: Well, and also, yeah, if you're talking explicitly about things like defund the police, reimagining law enforcement. That's not something you get to just laugh off now. Because people died.
18: Freaking right they did.
19: As a result of this.
8: in multiple cities.
19: Yeah, that's not a, oh, yeah, we got a little nutty there, didn't we?
8: Yeah, politically speaking. Okay, go on.
15: What was it? I mean, did the movement go too far with some of those positions? I mean, you briefly supported the idea of defunding the police.
16: Well, you know, I think that during this time and especially during COVID, there was a huge opening of the Overton window. We were shut down. There was some of the highest unemployment rates that we have seen because of those shutdowns.
15: Yeah.
16: And I think that the doors were really open in trying to entertain any and every policy that was going to get us to a better place. And I actually think that the discussions that were had in that time were quite fruitful.
19: No, they weren't.
8: No, three jamokes on the radio could figure out common sense things, like shutting down schools, bad idea.
19: Yeah.
8: The masking didn't make sense, especially for a two-year-old.
19: Mm-hmm.
8: And defunding the police is absolutely insane.
19: Yes, it is. And letting people riot without challenge or pushback is also insane.
8: Correct.
19: And gets people hurt, ruins lives. And I get so pissed off when I hear her and John Carl. Yeah, it was a little nutty there. No, because all I think about are the two women that we highlighted at the time, like this lady in West Philly in 2020 under Woke One. Yeah, it was crazy.
8: Oh, this woman in Philly, this was just sad.
17: We're watching what we put together fall apart in a matter of minutes. We need some security on this land now, not tomorrow, not later, but I need you to get somebody down here to protect it so they won't go back in it.
19: Yeah, it was kind of crazy, Woke One.
8: Yeah. When we were saying fiery but mostly peaceful and BLM forever, and yeah, we know that there was a crazy amount of looting going on, but it was a good time, though. Fruitful conversations.
19: Fruitful conversations. Let's hear from the lady in Minneapolis in 2020.
8: Oh, we go to Minneapolis now, okay.
23: How was last night? Scary.
8: Oh, gosh.
23: I live in the high-rise right back here, and I seen them as they came down Lake Street. But then they turned and started coming over here, and I'm sitting up looking out my window. And they went straight to Office Max, the dollar store, and every store over here that I go to. I have nowhere to go now. I have no way to get there because the buses aren't running. These people did this for no reason. It's not going to bring George back here. George is in a better place than we are. And last night, I'm going to be honest, I wish I was where George was, because this is ridiculous. These people are tearing up our livelihood. This is the only place I could go to shop. And now I don't have anywhere to go. I don't have anywhere to get there.
8: Yeah, fruitful conversations during that time.
19: Let's laugh it up. Let's laugh it up. I mean, hasn't that lady with her privilege ever heard that a riot is the language of the unheard?
8: That's right. That was used at that time.
24: God, it's that sad.
19: Yes, jeez. It's terrible.
24: That mentally took me right back there, and I feel so terrible.
19: I hope
24: things turned out okay for her. I really do. God, that's terrible. Woke One, shut up.
8: Oh, yeah.
24: Just sit down with your woke anything.
8: People were trying to board up, you know, storehouse fronts, saying, BLM, we support.
19: Yes.
8: Please, we love black people. Please don't loot our place.
19: Well, or like black-owned business was scrawled across the front.
8: Yes.
19: Like it's
24: like that was like, going to stop
19: like
24: them.
19: The blood of the lamb on Passover. Yeah. You know?
8: Exactly.
24: Yes. I thought the same thing. Yep.
8: That's exactly it.
24: You know, and the thing is, not only that, but it was the intimidation aspect of the whole thing. I mean, people were afraid to go shopping at a store they frequented their entire life because there were a bunch of people stirring around in the parking lot.
8: Well, yes.
24: You know, and this crap was just put up with.
8: Yeah, intimidation. And if you're driving a car just trying to get to work, you can't go through here.
24: We nonsense. Control this street now.
8: Right.
24: Are you kidding me?
19: And if you even dared to say what AOC just said, Woke One was a little crazy. If you dared to say that at the time, you were a Nazi. You were a fascist. You were a white supremacist who wanted to kill black people. Screw AOC.
8: Oh, yeah.
19: Laughing about this now.
8: And you're supposed to be our leaders during this time.
19: Mm-hmm.
8: You already failed once. You don't get to fail again. Except for the nutty people that vote for you. I don't understand it.
24: I think there's such a short memory with a lot of people that they this kind of stuff, because we're seeing it. I mean, they forgot all about what happened. I mean, they're going to have a socialist run everywhere now.
8: Oh, yeah.
24: And winning a lot of times. So, you know.
8: So, woke one was crazy, but let's see. What else came out of woke? Oh, if you identify as the opposite sex just because you say it, it's so.
24: Yeah.
8: And the big topic of conversation now is the WNBA.
24: Yes. This makes my day, by the way.
8: Enes Kanter Freedom.
24: Yes.
8: Says, hey, I'm eligible now. I'm serious about this. Feel like, hey, he's just pretending.
24: Yeah. Well, he's not alone.
8: Isn't everybody that's going down that road, really?
19: They're very transphobic, actually. I, for one, think that Enes Kanter Freedom is just a gorgeous, brave woman.
8: Well, and also Royce White.
19: Yeah.
8: Former first-round draft pick.
19: He got his first wig.
8: And he's feeling feminine.
19: Yeah.
8: Griff Jenkins was interviewing him on Fox. He didn't even know quite what to say, really.
0: Right now, I'm just having a blast in my feminine era. I never thought that I was a woman. You know, I've always trusted the science, and I thought I was a man my entire life. But, you know, after further review, a strong look at my personal preferences, it would appear that I am indeed sometimes identifying as a transgender woman, and I think it's only fair I get a chance to play with some of my queens here in the twilight of my career, my athletic prime.
8: Yes!
19: Absolutely. You go, girl.
8: Scotty Robbins, you've been wishing for this for a while?
24: I have, man. I called for it a long time ago, and I said, what's going to happen when this does happen? It would eventually is going to happen. You just had a feeling it would. You know, if for no other reason, they're making a point.
19: Well, they've got an all hands on deck meeting at the league.
24: Yeah, and what are they going to do?
19: To decide who the woman is.
24: Right, exactly, right.
8: Because what we were talking about this off air, what do you got to do? You got to figure out who's telling the truth and who's not.
24: Yeah, and how do you do that?
8: Hey, these guys are just acting. Well, what about the one over in France?
24: Yes.
8: Who's dominating the league?
24: Yes.
8: And scoring and rebounds. And yes. If you've seen the video clips, it is insane.
24: Isn't Evel's role to play in the WNBA as well?
8: Yes.
24: Yeah.
8: So what, that person then could play in the WNBA because you think that they're sincere that they think they're a woman?
24: Yeah.
8: And these guys are just playing?
24: Yeah, how do you take the sincerity test? Yeah, right. Like, do you have Bette Midler CDs in your car? Okay, well.
8: And then there was more controversy over the weekend. So

0: Cunningham fouled hard, flagrant, and DeJounte Carrington got kicked out of the game. She's a dirty player.
1: Should have been kicked out of the game.
0: They hit her across the head or a breakaway layup.
1: Man. Yeah.
0: And then she goes, what, into the locker room and talks about white privilege?
2: Yeah.
0: Because she got kicked out of the game?
2: Yeah. The tackle that she had against Sophie Cunningham, that's not even a legal tackle in the NFL.
0: No. It was a clothesline.
1: Horse collar.
0: Yeah, right across the head.
1: Yep.
0: And the thing, it was so disgusting. After the game, the Fever coach, she doesn't have her players' backs at all.
1: No. She's terrible, too.
0: Just always, well, Johnny, she's a competitor. She's not going to let any free layup. I don't think it was intentional or targeted.
1: How can you see that?
0: Are you joking
1: right,
0: me?
1: Right, exactly.
0: Yeah, and Sophie Cunningham wasn't having it either. Said, yeah, it's intentional. I mean, I think when people play the Fever, we're nationally televised. There's a lot of eyes on us, and people just want attention, and that's her just trying to get attention. Clearly, I think it was unnecessary. Never spoken to her, have no beef with her, but I guess she just has some pent-up stuff, so get your bleep off. That's fine. I can take it. And she got right back up.
1: Yep.
0: She's not going to stay down. So, yeah, that's... And then there was a funny WNBA joke, David.
2: Oh, yeah, well, this guy, David Burge, Iowa Hawk blog on X, he's a big Iowa sports fan, loves Caitlin Clark, and he's had it with the WNBA because they're going after her, in spite of making the league relevant, actually. Oh, in spite of her, yeah, doing that. Another account on X, Heavens FX, turned one of his Twitter rants into an AI-generated 60 Minutes commentary.
0: Oh, wow. I haven't heard this. Have you seen it?
2: Nope.
0: Okay, roll it.
3: This is not a women's sports league. It's a joyless, angry, violent, race-obsessed, non-stop 2T18 Oberlin struggle session filled with entitled lunatics unable to survive without someone else picking up the bill. They whine when they don't get attention and whine 10 times harder when they do. They whine hardest about the problematic new fans who quadrupled their pay, tripled their TV audiences, increased franchise valuations by 10 times, got them charter jets, and stayed off their inevitable bankruptcy for 10 years or so.
0: By the way, does this give you 60 Minutes vibes or classic Paul Harvey
1: classic
0: vibes?
1: Classic Paul Harvey.
0: Me too.
1: When it started, I'm like, where did he find this?
0: All right, there's more.
3: I sincerely hope they achieve their dream of exercising themselves of CC and all those dreaded new fans and return to their beloved Paradise Lost of half-empty 1,000-seat high school gyms attended by girl fight fetishists with giveaway tickets printed on Subway sandwich receipts.
0: Good day. It's also Mashup Monday.
2: Yes, it is.
1: I love that.
0: That was great.
1: Oh, my gosh.
0: What do we have for Mashup Monday?
2: Well, we've got an interesting one here from Wax Audio, the Final Countdown versus Smells Like Teen Spirit.
0: Oh, never heard it. Let's do it.

0: All right.
1: Sorry to the affiliates, we ran over just a little bit. You couldn't stop that.
0: No, you can't.
1: You can't even hope to contain it. 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
8: 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UC Weather.
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0: The Markley, Van Camp, and Robbins Show. Jamie Markley, David Van Camp, Scott Robbins, and now the five stories we're watching today.
1: Number five. Former NBA player Enes Kanter Freedom has officially declared for the 2027 WNBA draft, sending a formal letter to the league's office. In his announcement video, he was wearing a shirt that read, "Invest in women, pay women, hire women." The league is apparently meeting now to come up with a definition for woman.
2: Hilarious.
3: Yeah, dang it. I can't wait to hear the definition once it comes.
2: I bet it's going to be what you would call McGurkin.
3: Yeah. Oh, I'm sure it'll be full of McGurkin. It'll be some sort of test when they're 5 years old, and there'll be some nonsense wrapped up in it. Yeah, it's going to be fun, though.
1: Number four, Todd Blanche officially confirmed as the U.S. Attorney General. Number three, French authorities have arrested 420 people, including 166 minors, who are accused of setting those fires amid the country's worst wildfires.

0: fire season since World War II.
1: 420 people?
0: Yeah.
2: Why would they do that?
0: Well, they say intentional or unintentional. So, you know, outdoor encampments among migrants, things like that. Mm-hmm. Or just good old-fashioned jihadi. I don't know. Number two, Make D.C. Safe and Beautiful Task Force. That's a thing, and it's going to be marking its first anniversary tomorrow after making more than 16,000 arrests since it launched. And then number one, per the Wall Street Journal, President Trump is talking about winding down the war with Iran to get the Strait of Hormuz open without securing any sort of firm nuclear deal.
2: Yeah.
3: Okay.
2: Did you see J.D. Vance over the weekend saying, we're in the middle of this?
3: Mm-hmm. Yeah.
2: Like, nobody wants to hear that.
0: Yeah.
2: And you can say whatever you want at this point, but it has not been good, the messaging from the beginning to where we are now.
1: Which is unusual, considering.
2: Yeah.
1: You know, I mean.
2: Yeah.
1: Well, I heard him say that, too, and I'm like, well, man, that's a bad message for midterms.
2: Oh, yeah.
1: Scott! Well, it is.
2: Yeah.
1: Talk to your guy. Set him down. Look, dude, don't say that.
0: 4 to 6 weeks.
2: I know, man.
1: I know, Dave.
2: That's why in the beginning I said I thought it would be done. And then it was, you know, we talked about this the other day. I'm like, yeah, by Memorial Day. Well, certainly by the 4th of July.
0: Yeah.
2: Big 250. Yes. And it's like, man, the messaging has been, there's no other way to say it. It's been really bad.
1: James!
2: I'm here to help, not to hurt.
1: Yeah, well.
2: But people talk about it all the time. If you don't think Republicans are talking about that all the time, you're not talking to people.
1: No, they are.
0: Oh, yes. I got a couple of guys that I know who are all about it when it started.
2: Yes.
0: And then they've been like, what are we doing here? To the point where, I mean, there are guys, at least one of them that I know, one of the biggest MAGA dudes I know. It's like, this is embarrassing.
2: Well, one of the problems has been, like, oh, we're going to hit them so hard. And then all of a sudden, they're hurting financially so bad, we're just going to just let this sort of roll out.
1: Mm-hmm. Which they are, by the way. Yeah.
2: There's been that sort of back and forth for a long time.
1: Well, if the Democrats weren't running all these loony candidates, I'd be more concerned.
0: Yeah.
2: Yeah, they're helping the Republicans.
1: They
2: out.
1: Are.
2: There's
1: no
2: doubt about that.
1: They're all these nut jobs that are, you know, running and winning the primaries.
2: A clip of one of them we'll get to. And then the back and forth with Margaret Brennan, CBS, and Jay Bhattacharya. This was crazy about COVID all coming up.

0: County's News Talk Sports, 1340.
1: Illinois is expanding measures to ensure the health and safety of women and of survivors of domestic violence in the state. Governor Pritzker signed two pieces of legislation into law. One of the measures strengthens menopause education for healthcare professionals. The second aims to protect domestic violence survivors from emerging forms of technology-facilitated abuse by expanding protection orders to include digital harassment. It also removes barriers to receiving orders of protection against perpetrators. The weather forecast.
2: Looks like it could be a wet start to the work week for many of us today. We'll start off with a 50-50 chance of rain. Now, most of that will happen probably in the afternoon. From the WJOL Will County Weather Center, here's what it looks like. We see a high of 86 degrees this afternoon. It's going to feel a lot warmer, though. The heat index, feel-like temperature, 95 to 100 at times with the humidity today. Showers, maybe a thunderstorm continuing into the evening, increasing to a 70% chance after dark tonight with a low of 70, and a 60 to 70% chance of rain as we head into Tuesday as well. Again, we'll see temperatures in the mid-80s, feel-like temperatures in the mid-90s, though. For today, a 50-50 chance of that rain. Keep an umbrella handy. There's a good chance you'll need it. From the WJOL Will County Weather Center, I'm forecaster Chuck Brady.
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9: 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I'm Jamie Markley, the Gen Xer.
10: David Van Camp is the millennial and the sexy boomer in the Foo Fighters t-shirt. Scott Robbins.
11: Yes,
10: we'll
11: sir.
10: Explain that later.
11: Yeah.
10: Got to get to this nut. Saying, yeah, tax the hell out of millionaires, and we'll just figure it all out later.
11: Yeah, the Democratic Socialists of America are having a big moment right now, winning Democrat primaries all over the place. And as their brand grows, they're showing everyone how actually dumb they really are. They speak aspirationally, for sure. Mm-hmm. And they have convinced a lot of dopes, especially in higher education, that they know what they're doing. But, man, the nuts and bolts are just not there. DSA co-chair Megan Romer did an interview with David Remnick from The New Yorker and tried to explain their tax the rich plan.
10: Okay.
12: But we do believe in taxing the hell out of millionaires. Yeah, absolutely.
13: Well, what is taxing the hell out of them mean?
12: Yeah, you know, I don't have like a solid,
13: But shouldn't you?
12: I
13: mean, if you're the co-chair, of the DSA, shouldn't you be more specific than just taxing the hell out of something? What exactly do you mean?
12: So again, it's democracy, right? And we have to look at what we need to spend and what we need. We don't want to depend on the existence of millionaires because that means people are still getting exploited. So, mm-hmm. we need to look at what we need to pay for in the interim. What sort of tax base we need for that to happen, and then and build from there.
14: No. No, this is like middle school or high school.
11: No, yes.
14: A bunch of kids with ideas. Then you ask them, okay, how is that exactly going to work? Mm-hmm. And there's no good answer.
11: Yeah.
14: That's what it reminds me of. We'll
15: figure it out later.
11: Because those are the kind of things that sound intelligent or lofty, yes, or ideal in the safety of a faculty lounge, but the real world actually asks questions like, how? How do you, right, do this? For what purpose do you do this?
14: Yeah. And in the end, what is it? It's a bunch of younger people that are overeducated and underemployed.
11: Yes.
14: They're not making much money because the degrees they have don't mean a whole lot.
15: I thought they were safe if they were just millionaires. I thought sandwiches wanted to do billionaires and trillionaires.
14: Well, that's because he is a millionaire.
15: Okay, okay.
14: It used to be millionaires, a billionaire, yeah, but then he is a millionaire, so it's just billionaire.
15: Yeah. Okay, just, yeah, checking, because, you know, a lot of those guys are.
14: Okay, and you know the dude from The New Yorker is on the left.
11: Yes, he is.
14: And he's like this voice of reason. This is the funniest part of this whole thing.
13: What is taxing the hell out of them mean?
14: What does it mean?
12: Yeah, you know, I don't have like a solid,
11: But shouldn't you?
14: There's got to be a coherent plan. You're the co-chair of this political party.
15: But that excites the minions when they hear that.
14: Oh, it's great.
15: Tax the millionaires.
14: Well, it sounds good, and then I get free stuff. Yay!
15: Yeah, but
14: how does it work?
15: Again, nothing is free, man.
14: That's when being an adult really is a challenge, huh?
15: Golly.
14: Man, oh, man. conversation over the weekend. Margaret Brennan brings on Jay Bhattacharya, National Institutes of Health. Gosh. You know, he was blackballed during COVID.
15: Yes.
14: But she wants to talk about... Well, she sets it up. I'll just roll it and we'll
16: He was a combat veteran, a United States Marine who had just graduated 5 months prior from the police academy. Yeah. Three kids left behind. The shooter was motivated by misinformation about the COVID vaccine. That is why he shot over 100 bullets into the windows of the CDC. Is enough being done to counter this kind of misinformation?
14: Okay. So that's the premise. This happened in Atlanta. And she wants to bring this up to Bhattacharya. What can you do about the COVID misinformation? And she's armed with what RFK Jr. has said in the past. And
17: I should start with, I got to talk with Officer Rose's wife a few months back. Well, one of the first things I did is to honor him and his sacrifice in protecting the people that work at the CDC, the amazing people who work at the CDC, was we renamed the street that leads into the CDC after him. And it was a really nice event. I'll tell you, I want to focus my attention on Officer Rose because I think what the shooter did was horrific. And I think you could talk about why shooters do things, but really fundamentally...
16: Well, his father said he was brainwashed about the COVID vaccine and thought it was making him suicidal.
17: The thing is to talk about the shooter puts the emphasis on somebody who's... I think we shouldn't be putting our emphasis on...
16: No, I am on misinformation about that.
17: I think the key thing is...
14: Okay, do you follow this so far?
15: Yeah.
14: She wants to go on misinformation.
15: Mm-hmm. Was the reason.
14: Yes.
15: Yep.
14: Because he thought the COVID vax was making him suicidal.
15: Okay.
14: Okay. But you know what? I mean, we're all sitting here, I think, having the same reaction. You are talking about misinformation?
11: Well, there's
14: something around COVID?
11: Right. Of course, there's that side of it. But also, like, crazy people do crazy things.
14: Exactly.
11: And latch on to things. And I don't know how it's the Trumpster's responsibility, because one, he's at odds with a lot of his own supporters on the vaccine.
14: Yep.
11: Trump is.
14: Yes, he is.
11: And I don't understand what's the central argument, though, that she's trying to make in terms of like this being the fault, this shooter being motivated by the Trump administration or something.
14: We'll let it play out a little bit. I know this is a longer clip, but I think this is a fun little exercise. Go.
17: In public health. That happened in part because of a lot of, frankly, even on this network and on other networks, there was a particular single point of view put across during the COVID pandemic about how, that led to things that really did cause harm to people. The school closures is probably the number one thing.
16: This is not a productive line of claims. We covered COVID in depth on this program like no other Sunday show did.
17: I'm not blaming you specifically. What I'm saying is, you want to talk about misinformation. The kinds of decisions and sort of the public sort of face of public health during the pandemic led to many people losing trust in public health.
16: The Trump administration officials.
17: No, I mean like Biden. So Biden, for instance,
16: the
17: censored me.
16: The pandemic began under the Trump administration.
17: But just so we're clear, the Biden administration censored me. Right? They sent out direct attacks on people who disagreed on the COVID, on sort of whether the COVID vaccine stopped it.
16: RFK Jr. called the COVID vaccine the deadliest vaccine ever made. That is misinformation, and we're not being clear about that. And I think that is dangerous. Wouldn't you agree?
14: Margaret. Okay, now he's had it.
15: Mm-hmm. Well,
14: and he's going about this in a very nice, gentlemanly sort of way, and then. Here we go.
17: The Biden administration censored people and said, look, you can't even talk about COVID vaccine harms. Yeah, and I'm talking about why you have the kind of distrust that's led to the kind of problems that we're talking about earlier in public health. That distrust was not caused by President Trump. It wasn't caused by Bobby. It was caused by a lot of sort of really
16: misinformation,
17: often spread by the government itself regarding natural immunity, closure of schools, closures of mask mandates. People lost their jobs because of these vaccine mandates that didn't make any public health sense.
14: Yes. So she's trying to, she thinks she's got a gotcha with this whole thing, which is why to bring him on. And then he just sort of flips it on her. I don't know how she couldn't see that coming. With the lack of self-awareness on something like that is amazing to me.
15: How do you make a statement like the harm caused by the vaccination is misinformation? How do you come to that conclusion right now?
14: It's one of the most underreported stories our entire history of being on this planet.
15: 100% agree with you. Yeah. Yes. I mean, how do you just make that bold statement? Well, that's misinformation. No one harmed by the vaccine.
14: And then she said, and this segment brought to you by Pfizer.
15: Yeah.
14: Well, she didn't, but she might as well. All right, it's that time. We do it a couple of times a day. Go around the table. It may not be the biggest story out there, but it caught your attention. You want to bring it in. David, today, what's your story?
11: Well, Michigan, of course, has a bit of a mess on its hands with Abdul El-Sayed running, this left-wing Islamist, whose political, faction or political support, the coalition, basically really, really, really hates the Jews. I know he's saying, no, we don't hate the Jews, we just hate Zionists and people who think Israel has a right to exist, and also the Jews.
14: Right.
11: But we don't hate the Jews. I mean, but it's at the
14: dance.
11: Point where the Democrat Attorney General of Michigan, Dana Nessel, is talking about she's skipping their primary. I'm sorry, not the primary, the convention.
15: Yeah,
14: right.
11: Because she doesn't feel safe because she's Jewish.
14: Mm-hmm.
11: And she was on MS Now talking about this.
18: Do I have some things I'd like to talk to you, Abdul, about? Certainly. You know, I want to talk about some of the language that he uses on the campaign trail. And I also want to speak to him about some of the surrogates that he uses that, you know, are concerning to some.
11: Yeah.
14: Yeah. It's a big problem.
15: It is.
11: Well, he's, you know, campaigning with Hassan Piker, the America Deserved 9/11 guy, and
14: oh yeah,
11: I'll have a clip.
14: I'll have a clip for you later. He's trying to distance himself
11: from
14: him at the same time, not alienate anybody that likes him.
15: That's a tightrope to walk there, isn't it?
14: It is. Yes. All right, Scotty, what do you got for your story?
15: Nearly 30 years after rapper Tupac Shakur was fatally shot in Vegas, the only person ever charged in his killing is set to go on trial. Finally, Dwayne Keffi D. Davis scheduled to stand trial beginning Monday today. On a murder charge that in 1996, he wasn't responsible for pulling the trigger, but he was responsible for organizing it.
14: Okay.
15: That's what the charge is anyway. And he wrote a book about it, essentially saying, yeah, I was the guy that we organized it. And so the prosecution's like, well, wait a minute, we're going to go ahead and bring you up on these charges then. And he said he would not rat out who the trigger man was, won't do it. Because that's the code of the street, man.
14: Yeah.
15: But we'll see what happens here. But prosecutors are hoping to prove that he called all the shots and even provided the gun that was used. Davis has acknowledged being in the Cadillac when the shooting took place, discussed the killing in interviews, and in his 2019 memoir, Compton Street Legend, which is him. Prosecutors say these statements help establish the role in the attack. It's taken them a long time to gather all this information, but they feel like they have enough now for a conviction. Stay tuned. The Tupac story is not over yet.
14: Okay. We'll want you to educate everybody on the big battle between West Coast and East Coast.
15: Well, I don't know if I can do that or not. I don't know if I'm quite ready for that yet, but I did find it kind of interesting that 30 years later, somebody's going to be brought up on charges.
14: Yeah, something. For my story, there was a new poll asking people what they think would it be a good thing if you could be traded at work the way athletes are.
15: Interesting.
14: Like what if you were traded for one department to another?
15: Okay.
14: Or like old school way, one radio station to another. So yeah, we're not like, if we think we got a good trade here. Here, you take Robbins and we get back, I don't know, Joe Jamoke.
15: Who knows? The first graduate from a broadcast school.
11: Yeah, right.
14: 23% of people said they would have a positive reaction to being traded. 6% say they would love it if it would happen.
15: Well, I think they think they're going to a better place. Yeah.
14: Exactly. 17% said they'd have somewhat negative feeling. 29% said they'd be very upset. And a lot of people didn't know what to think about it. One way or another. But they said younger adults were more likely to like the idea.
15: I want the 10 and 5 rule applied then. 10 years in the business, 5 years in the same place. I get to veto it.
14: Yeah, that's got to be in the contract, though.
15: Yeah.
14: They thought that that was the case. Younger people would be more likely to do it because they'd be less rooted in an area.
11: Well, also, you definitely have the grass is greener syndrome when you're younger.
15: Yeah.
11: More than when like middle age and then older when, you know, life has kicked you in the, you know.
15: Yep.
11: Enough times.
15: Beating you down.
14: Yeah. Oh, enough of meet the new boss, same as the old boss, sort of. You kind of know. All right.
15: Learn how to flinch.
14: That's one of your favorite lines of all time.
15: It is, yes.
14: Well, you worked for a guy one time that he had a little problem with the booze.
15: A little problem?
14: I'm just
15: 4:30 in the morning and you're sleeping on your desk in your office. What tipped me off?
14: He might have yelled at you a few times.
15: Oh, my God.
14: Oh, man. A guy breaks into a plane. Nimrod's the news and a news update next.
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0: The Markley Van Camp and Robin Show. 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
0: News update, David Van Camp.
1: President Trump posting on Truth Social just now. I see that representatives of the Islamic Republic of Iran are asking for compensation for the damage done to them during the last 5 month military conflict, even though it was never mentioned in any of our negotiations or meetings. But it is an interesting idea, because now I am likewise demanding compensation from Iran for all of the people they have killed and gravely wounded with their roadside bombs and many conflicts for which they are famous. I think just let's bomb the bridges and the power plants and just get this thing over with.
0: We'll see, man. I know people are getting tired of it. I know it's complicated and all that, but man, oh man. People are losing patience. More on that later. We got to get to Nimrod. Here we go.
3: When the going gets tough.
4: Damn it, this is too hard.
3: The dumb get dumber.
5: All right, Dean.
3: It's Nimrod's in the News on the Markley, Van Camp, and Robbins Show.
4: I love the poorly educated.
0: All right. Nimrod's in the News. We go to Florida. Fort Lauderdale, where 32-year-old Samuel Lackey broke into a JetBlue plane. It'd be an Airbus A320 while it was grounded for maintenance. He didn't have a boarding pass or anything. Plane wasn't even in service. He just climbed a fence where the plane was being worked on, and he snuck onto it, apparently to take a nap. Well, it was...
1: You want to get on an airplane to sleep well?
0: Yeah, apparently.
1: Huh.
2: Recline the seat.
0: It was all caught on camera. Police found him sleeping on the plane.
2: Wow.
0: And it can't be just because he wanted to take a nap. He was charged with unarmed burglary, criminal mischief, and interrupting or impairing critical infrastructure. Bond at $10,000.
2: Anybody lock those things when they leave?
0: Well, you got maintenance. You know, maybe it's like just leave it unlocked so they can come up there. It's not that comfortable. And that's Nimrod's in the News.
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14: Maybe he's not a smiler.
13: Yeah, maybe he's just not a happy baby.
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16: From ABC News, I'm Lizzie Davis, Anchor Prime, streaming weeknights on ABC News Live. In Western Columbia, the death toll is climbing by the hour following a powerful earthquake. Government officials say at least 111 people have died. ABC's Patrick Reeval has the details.
17: We are still really only getting a sense of the scale of the damage. The 7.4 magnitude quake hit in Western Columbia. We know that rescue efforts are underway. We've been seeing these frightening videos showing buildings swaying, walls collapsing, the buildings themselves coming down, people terrified, holding on to each other, just trying not to be thrown to the ground.
16: At the White House, President Trump signed an executive order aimed at reducing recommended childhood vaccinations to 11 diseases, down from the 18 diseases recommended by the CDC in 2024. The EO also recommends childhood vaccine schedules for the measles, mumps, and rubella, or MMR, be split into three separate shots. Leading medical groups are pushing back on the recommendations. Iran is refusing to back down on U.S. demands to reopen the Strait of Hormuz, listing its demands that include lifting the U.S. naval blockade and paying reparations. At the White House, President Trump insists the strait is open.
18: The only one that has control of the Strait of Hormuz right now is the United States Navy. We have a blockade that's been infallible.
16: The president now says Iran should pay reparations for the war and decades of terrorist acts. Following a contentious confirmation hearing and narrow vote over the weekend, Todd Blanche was sworn in as permanent attorney general. Blanche, who was acting AG, is a former personal attorney of President Trump. In California, the Ojai Raptor Center says the injured female bald eagle, presumed to be Jackie, has died. Jackie and mate Shadow gained worldwide attention with the birth of eaglets on a Big Bear webcam. She was receiving round-the-clock care for anemia and health issues following a fight with other birds last month. 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
20: Jury selection began today in the murder trial of rapper Tupac Shakur, a break in the case coming 3 decades after the fatal shooting of the West Coast rapper. ABC's Alex Stone has more.
21: Las Vegas prosecutors say they can prove the murder was orchestrated by one-time South LA gang leader Dwayne Davis, street name Keefe D. Davis spoke exclusively to ABC News from inside jail.
22: I'm innocent. I ain't killed nobody.
21: But for years, Davis has boasted about his alleged involvement in Shakur's murder. He even published a book admitting to his role in it, a book he now says he didn't write. Davis now pleading not guilty to one count of murder.
20: A very big find off of Italy's coast.
23: It's being called one of the most important underwater archaeological discoveries in many years. Divers off the coast of Sicily finding a shipwreck believed to be more than 2,000 years old. According to the Italian Culture Ministry, the ship likely dates from the 1st or 2nd century B.C. It's 140 feet below the surface and contains hundreds of ancient ceramic jars that were used to carry olive oil and wine. The oil and wine is gone. The jars are quite valuable. Sherry Preston, ABC News.
1: More than 100 large wildfires taxing crews across the U.S., and the majority are in the western states. Crews estimate that more than 3 million acres has burned so far. Michelle Franz in ABC News.
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2: Good afternoon for the Hands of Hope of Illinois and the Joliet Hope Center Newsroom. I'm Jeremy Scott with 1340 WJOL News. A late-night fire sent several crews to an apartment complex in Crest Hill. Lockport fire officials were called to a structure fire in the 2300 block of Bicentennial Court just before 9:15 last night. While nothing was initially found, a search discovered a fire in a first-floor unit. Residents of the building were evacuated. That fire was put out shortly thereafter, and only the affected unit was displaced. Crews were called back to the complex early this morning before 6 for a rekindle in the unit. Now, no one was injured in either instance, and right now a cause remains under investigation. And a tornado reportedly touched down LaSalle County late Sunday night. That tornado was believed to be on the ground about 5 miles west of Ransom. Survey crews have rated an EF1 preliminary, and no deaths or injuries have been reported. Now, we are expecting more severe weather throughout the night. Check our Facebook page for more information, and we'll take a look at traffic and weather in just 15 minutes.
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0: The Markley, Van Camp, and Robbins Show. Jamie Markley, David Van Camp, Scott Robbins. So a lot of talk about the Democratic Socialists of America.
25: Yes, indeed.
0: John Cowell on ABC had Alexandria Ocasio-Cortez on. You know, she's a Democratic Socialist.
25: Mm-hmm. I knew that, yeah.
0: Is she still?
25: Well, I don't know.
0: That was the question.
25: She is, yeah.
0: Yeah?
26: Are you still a member of Democratic Socialists of America?
27: Of the New York City chapter.
26: The New York City chapter, not the national.
27: No.
26: And what's the difference?
27: So every DSA chapter is formed locally.
26: Yeah.
27: And so the New York City DSA chapter, those are folks that you know. It's kind of like your local union chapter.
26: Yeah.
27: And yeah.
0: Yeah. There you
25: good
0: go.
25: Good explanation. Okay.
0: Pretty much it.
25: The different chapters.
0: They believe different things because you got a national spokesperson.
25: Well, what? Yeah, I mean, how much do we differentiate from the
0: exactly
25: national chapter?
0: Well, I think just nutty and nuttier?
25: Yeah.
28: Probably the real reason why she's not a member of the national party is because that would shut her out of some fundraising opportunities from the Democrat Party itself.
0: That's probably true.
28: That's if I had to guess. But then again, I mean, I don't have the eloquence of, like, yeah.
0: Mm, yeah. Yeah, always away with words. And I know there are people that will say, if you don't take her serious as a presidential candidate, that's at your own peril.
25: Mm-hmm.
0: Like, okay. Mm-hmm. It's just hard for me to take that serious.
25: They may be right. I don't know.
0: It could be.
25: Yeah.
0: We've seen crazier things.
25: Oh, yeah. I mean, Kamala was.
0: Well, yeah, it's true.
27: It was so, like, you know.
0: Quite the wordsmith.
25: She relates to people who talk like that, you know.
0: I guess.
25: Yeah.
0: There seems to be more and more of them.
25: Yes, exactly.
0: Oh, boy.
25: Sweeping okay the country.
0: So there is a doctor, David, that says the Jews should be killed. Who is that?
28: Yeah, this would be, funny enough, at an event called Doctors Against Genocide. Michigan doctor and activist Nidal Jabur was speaking and wanted to, not just the Jews, the Christians too.
0: Okay.
28: They need to go.
0: All right, yeah.
29: It is time for us to pay back and stop the criminals, the perpetrators, the child murderers, and we all know who they are. We all know who they are, whether they are in Israel, in Tel Aviv, in Washington, in Germany, in Europe. We all know them. We all know them. They need to be locked up. They need to be taken out. They need to be neutralized. Now it's time to escalate and to act. The warmongers...
3: To escalate and act.
25: Yeah.
3: Okay.
29: Act. The warmongers and the Megarich who are owning these systems. They want the whole world to be owned by these few supremacists, whether they're Jewish supremacists or Christian supremacists, Christian evangelicals or Megarich. It is time or never. We need to mobilize. If we wait 5 years, 10 years, their system will be so strong that we, the people, cannot fight it. So we need to take the thrones of power from them.
25: Hmm. What's this guy a doctor of?
3: That's a good question. I'm not sure.
25: I'm just curious. Because if he has anything at all to do with medical.
3: Yeah. Oh, it is. Yeah, no, he's an MD.
25: As a white Christian guy, I don't want to go in there with this guy.
3: No.
25: It's like he's gonna operate. He's gonna give you that heart surgery that you want.
3: No, man, he's waving the religion of peace flag right there. You heard?
25: Yeah. No way in hell I'm going under the knife with this guy. No way.
3: So he says the Jews and the Christians want to own everything.
25: Yeah.
3: And basically make what everyone either Jewish or Christian.
25: I suppose.
3: Countries where Christianity is illegal due to Islam or is extremely persecuted by Muslim majorities.
25: Mm-hmm.
3: Afghanistan, Somalia, Libya, Yemen, Saudi Arabia, Nigeria, Pakistan, Iran.
25: You, Barack.
3: I had to give a little Barack in there. Yeah. Sudan, Iraq, Algeria, Chad, Mali, Gaza, Niger. It just keeps going. Tajikistan?
25: Mm-hmm.
3: Did I say it right?
25: Yeah.
3: Thank you.
25: Where's that at?
3: Where is that, David?
25: I don't know. I'm planning my next vacation, David. I need to know where it is.
3: Most people will just accept the answer. You know, it's somewhere over in there.
25: Yeah. Tajikistan.
3: Mm-hmm. Okay, and then we go to the countries where Islam is illegal due to Christianity or is persecuted by Christians. Hello? There's none.
25: Mm-hmm. What?
3: There's none. But to listen to this freaking moron, he would tell you Jews and Christians want to own it all. That's just part of the whole plan. Mm-hmm. At least this guy's honest about what they want to do.
25: Oh, sure. Yeah, he's not hiding behind anything else.
3: No. So give him props for that. You said, okay, I couldn't tell if this was an AI thing or was Kamala drunk.
25: Dude, she put out this weird video raging against the SAVE Act. With some incoherent edit points in it. I mean, it's just jump cut after jump cut. I don't know if they were trying to make it stylish or if... I mean, there's a little bit of slurring going on. Or maybe they just had to cobble together all the cuts together. But it's crazy.
3: Okay. Have you heard it, Scott?
25: No.
3: I haven't either. All right, roll it.
4: Hey, everybody. So they're trying to mess with your ability to vote.
3: Just no, they're
4: to
3: not.
4: Break it all down. No. You've got the Supreme Court. They just sealed the deal with this case that just came up recently, the Calais decision, which basically took the power out of the Voting Rights Act, which was designed to protect your right to vote. So you got the Supreme Court doing its thing. Then this president.
3: Hold on a second. Has she explained any way possible that they're trying to keep you from voting?
25: No. No, they're not. There is no way.
3: You just say it.
25: Right, yeah.
3: Okay.
4: Is trying to push this SAVE Act, which basically would require that for people to register to vote, you're going to have proof of who you are through a passport, which a lot of Americans don't have, or a birth certificate. Same point, obstacles to make it difficult for you to register to vote.
3: Birth certificate?
25: Yeah.
3: You need that for several things.
25: You're gonna have to prove who you are to vote. How dare they?
3: Bunch of colonizers. Just say words, whatever. Doesn't make any sense.
25: Boy, there were a ton of jump cuts there, though.
3: Mm-hmm. Oh, yeah.
25: Smokes.
3: You really think she has a chance again?
25: To get the nomination?
3: Yes.
25: Yeah, I do.
3: Oh, I don't. We were talking about this the other day.
25: She's leading.
3: Okay.
25: It's early.
3: I understand, but no one's cast a vote. She doesn't get votes. Remember the primary in 2020?
25: Yeah.
3: She didn't even make it to Iowa.
25: But look at the top three right now. I mean, they're just horrible candidates.
3: Yes, I understand.
25: She may end up on top.
3: This was former Democratic fundraiser Lindy Lee. Okay? She's raising thousands and thousands, millions of dollars.
5: Okay.
3: And did it for Kamala. And then was ticked off. She was on Fox over the weekend and said this.
6: Kamala Harris is living in fantasy land. To think that big donors would bet on her again. She's crazy. She should go enjoy her, I don't know, what is it, $8 million mansion on Malibu, despite the fact that she belonged to the party of climate change. She's literally living on the ocean. She should just go away because the American people do not want her agenda. They don't want the cackle hyena laugh either.
3: Well, I don't know what Kamala has to say about that. Do you think about dropping out because you'll never get the big donor money?
6: Not today.
5: They live in a mansion in Malibu so Dougie can hire the hottest nannies.
3: Are they male?
5: Well, wasn't the female he got in trouble with?
3: Oh, yeah, that's right. I can't keep it all
5: tough,
3: straight.
5: Yeah, well, it's tough with them. I know. I understand.
3: I'm not sure exactly what all that was. But, yeah, you do have that going on.
5: Gosh dang.
3: What?
5: I just, every time I hear her, I'm like, people actually voted for her.
3: Yes.
5: It's amazing.
3: Yeah. Yeah, that's how much they hate her.
5: You never know if it was a vote for her or just a vote because it would have been a pet rock as long as it wasn't Trump.
3: Yes.
5: Yeah.
3: Big concert over the weekend. Scott Robbins attends Foo Fighters.
5: Yeah, I went to the Foo Fighters show with my daughter. Yeah.
3: And?
5: It was good. I mean, I had a good time. It was fun. We had fun together, and it was, we don't get to do it as often as we used to. So when we get to do it, we have a good time together. And both of us like the Foo Fighters. So.
3: And this was Soldier Field, Chicago.
5: Yeah, that part is...
3: What?
5: Well, it's you go to these big stadium shows.
3: Yeah.
5: And you pay a lot of money for the tickets. I don't know what she paid for them, but I'm sure it was a lot.
3: You made your daughter pay for the tickets?
5: She bought the tickets, but like in February or something, you know? Yeah, I did make her pay for the tickets, yes. So,
3: like, you owe me for all the shows I took you to.
5: Yeah, exactly.
3: When I was supposed to give away concert tickets to listeners.
5: I don't know, kept for myself.
3: And I got you in the front row. Yeah. You owe me.
28: I committed felonies for you to have a good time.
3: Exactly.
5: Statute of limitations has run out on that, by the way. I'm not talking even if it didn't. So, no, we went. It was good, but it's Soldier Field. It's in Chicago. It's where the Bears play.
3: Yeah.
5: And it's a football stadium, and it's very difficult to have shows in there. And maybe it's my age showing again.
3: Yeah,
5: but you know, it's a little more difficult when you're parking a mile away, you know. And
3: what was the cost of parking?
5: $60.
3: Ooh,
5: $60. And by the way, you know, and that was reserved parking. And when we when
3: what was the difference?

0: difference. I have no idea. I don't know what the unreserved parking was going for, but $60 and you think, well, I'll be fairly close. Well, you're not.
1: Wow.
0: So anyway, but it was really good. It was enjoyable. We had a good time. And, you know, it's Foo Fighters. So they played like 3.5 hours. Yeah.
1: 3.5 hours?
0: Yeah, it was a long show. It was like Springsteen-esque in terms of length.
1: So what time did they go on?
0: They went on a little after 8.
1: And it didn't get over until after 11:30?
0: It was about 11:30, yeah.
1: Dang. Okay, was there part of you going, okay, can you guys
0: I knew what the encore was. It was Everlong, and I liked the song okay, but she looked at me and was like, you want to try to get ahead? And I said, yeah, let's go. So we took off a little
1: early. You left early?
0: Well, Everlong was being played. I could hear it. You know, we could hear it. But yeah, we did leave early, yes. Yes. I'm not the only one who was heading for the exits, because we knew the parking lot was going to be a cluster if we got back there too late. So
1: yeah,
0: I mean, we'd have been forever getting out of the parking lot. So it wasn't as bad when it was just when we left as early as we did. So
1: yeah,
0: at any rate.
1: I don't think I've been to a show in that venue since maybe the last time you and I were there. What, the Stones?
0: For the Rolling Stones, yeah.
1: 97?
0: Last time I was there for a concert, yep.
1: Yeah. That was almost 30 years ago. You notice that now your temperament is like, all right.
0: Oh, yeah. Well, yes. Yes.
1: Plus, there's no alcohol involved.
0: Yeah, no, because I don't partake anymore.
1: Yeah, that's a different beast.
0: But everybody around me was loading up, man, 3 and 4 at a time.
1: Well, back, we didn't drive at that time.
0: But I had the one guy, and I meant to tell you this, you guys, this, because I think you'll appreciate it. But the one guy, when everybody's seated during, like, acoustic numbers, who won't sit down? He's going to stand the whole damn time. He's drunk. He's smoking weed. He's high. He's drunk. And he's he's not going to sit down. All his buddies that are with him are sitting down. He's not going to.
1: And he's in your way.
0: My daughter's way more than mine.
1: Got it.
0: She said, hey, could you sit down? He goes, no. That's what he said. No. So I'm like, we're totally hosed on this one.
2: So what you're saying is that Foo Fighters fans everywhere are just jerks all the time.
0: No, that guy was. But I'm like, you know, the last thing I want to do is get into something with this guy, okay?
1: Yeah. Andres, a producer, big Foo Fighters fan. He can't believe you didn't take him.
0: I was sending pictures.
1: Oh, that's nice.
0: Yeah.
1: All right, the 5 stories we're watching today in a news update next.
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7: 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Traffic and weather.
8: Until the top of the hour, Van Buren will be remaining closed from Chicago to Scott Street for that construction crane lift next to the Rialto. I should wrap up at 5 o'clock. But closing right now, State Street between 9th and 11th Streets. It'll close until 8.

0: 70% chance of rain tonight. That's pretty much the story for Tuesday as well. 70% chance of rain during the day. Get up to a high of 85. The feel like temperature again will be in the low to mid 90s. From the WJOL Will County Weather Center, I'm forecaster Chuck Green.
1: It's a muggy 87 degrees.
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0: The Markley Van Camp and Robbins Show. Jamie Markley, David Van Camp, Scott Robbins, and now the five stories we're watching today.
1: One, two, three, four, five.
2: All right, number five, former NBA player Enes Kanter-Freedom has officially declared his intent to enter.
3: Her intent
2: to enter the player pool for the 2027 WNBA draft, sending a formal letter to the league's office. The league is apparently panicking now and meeting to come up with the definition for woman.
4: Well, they have no idea, so
2: it's
4: maybe they should.
2: It's easy.
4: Yeah, I was going to say, how tough is it?
5: No. Kamala Harris thinks they should let him play.
4: That's good.
5: That's what I took from it. I mean, that's the only clip I heard. I just figured that meant she wants him to play.
4: She's a big fan.
5: Of course.
2: Number four, Todd Blanche has been confirmed as the U.S. Attorney General. Number three, just kind of a crazy story. You know, those wildfires that have been hitting France. 420 people have been arrested, including 166 minors accused of either deliberately or accidentally starting these fires. Number two.
5: What is the story behind that?
2: Well, they're rounding up people who have, like, you know, you got outdoor camping.
5: That I understand. But the people doing it on purpose.
4: Well, yeah, of the 420, how many of them were accidental?
2: Well, you know.
4: I mean, you got to think it was a handful,
2: it's Europe,
4: right?
2: So a lot of those records, it's going to be hard to tease out some of the details.
5: Right.
2: All that. Number two, per the Wall Street Journal, President Trump is talking about winding down the war with Iran, get the Strait of Hormuz open, and maybe not securing an official nuclear deal. And number one, Trump is demanding reparations from Iran after Iran demands reparations from the U.S. So on and on it goes. Those are the top five stories that we're keeping an eye on today. 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
5: Okay. You know, that made me think of a story that I saw. It was not so much a story, but it was an online conversation. When you mentioned GhostBed, so we had talked about, you know, then you go on vacation, and depending on where you stay, chances are the bed doesn't hold up like the one at home.
4: Oh, no.
5: A lot of people will say, okay, that's something you spend money on because

0: use it every day.
1: Mm-hmm.
0: And you used to buy crappy shoes all the time, Scott.
1: Yes.
0: You buy a nice pair of shoes, you're like, okay, I get it.
1: I do get it, yeah.
0: Like, now I understand it's worth the money.
1: Mm-hmm.
0: But people were talking about, what is something you spent a bunch of money on that ended up to be a letdown because you thought it was going to be better than what it was? Is there anything that comes to mind?
1: I mean, usually I think, okay, if it's that cheap, it's probably crappy.
0: Some people mention first-class flights.
1: Never had one.
0: Me neither. That just the upgrade is not worth the massive cost.
2: I've had one, but I didn't have to pay for it.
0: And it was it that much cooler?
2: Pretty awesome. It was like it was a cross country flight, and so yeah,
1: that'd
2: like
1: be worth it.
2: Yeah, that was pretty cool.
0: Who paid for that?
2: Well, I had the opportunity to upgrade.
0: Okay.
2: And so I guess in a roundabout way, yes, I did pay for it. I just paid for the upgrade side of it, though. But I had already had a business class seat from our friend Peter, thank you. And I was like, you know what, YOLO, I'll pay $100 or whatever extra
0: to
2: upgrade. And then it turned out that, yeah, we also had a mechanical issue. So we were sitting on the tarmac for like 4 hours, which, again, awesome to be in first class on that.
1: God, that's torture.
0: I don't remember Peter ever getting us anywhere in nice class.
1: I was just going to say, I don't either.
0: What's up, Peter?
1: What's the deal with that?
0: Man.
1: We all know him.
0: Yes.
1: Yeah.
0: Talk to him more than you.
1: Yes.
0: Anyway.
1: To him once, you talk to him more than me.
0: That is true. You always hear this, owning a boat.
1: Yeah, I've heard that from a lot of people.
0: Because it's money.
1: Yeah.
0: What is it? The greatest day ever is the day you buy the boat. The second greatest day is the day you sell the boat.
1: Yeah.
0: But man, when you have a friend that's got a boat, it's freaking awesome.
2: Oh, yeah. I'd rather just do that. Yeah.
1: Yep.
0: Yeah. Some people mention in-ground swimming pools.
1: Yeah.
0: Because so much upkeep and all that stuff.
1: Yeah.
0: Anyway.
1: Yep.
0: Okay. Much to get to. Oh, the WNBA is getting more hilarious all the time. That and What's Your Story coming right up.

0: from the Abree Credit Union Studio. This is Will County's News Talk Sports, WJOL, Joliet.
1: Good afternoon. For the hands of Hope of Illinois and the Joliet Hope Center Newsroom, I'm Jeremy Scott with 1340 WJOL News. As conflict between the U.S. and Iran continues into its sixth month, American oil companies have recorded record profits despite the global oil supply facing significant shortages. Sean Reeder has more.
2: Illinois Governor J.B. Pritzker last week sent a letter to seven top oil executives, including ExxonMobil, BP, Shell, Chevron, and ConocoPhillips, questioning the corporation's ability to make heightened profit as the price at Illinois pumps increased in recent months. Pritzker addressed energy policies he's pushed to ease the burden of fuel costs for Illinoisans, but none have fully addressed the sharp price increase in the short term.
3: At least having E15 available to people brings down the price by 15 or 20 cents per gallon, which is some of the way.
2: CEO of ExxonMobil, Darren Woods, had his salary increased to $2.14 million this year. He also received a $4.1 million bonus and $26 million in stock awards last year. ExxonMobil recorded $14.5 billion in profit in the second quarter of this year. Woods attributed the gain to the company's ability to adapt to changes in the industry as conflict in Iran progressed. I'm Sean Reed.
1: Cocaine Sheriff Tom Dart says crime is down in Chicago Area Public Transit, but the people in charge owe taxpayers, workers, and riders a lot more. Jim Delamonte reports.
4: Dart recently spoke at the City Club of Chicago and said state lawmakers asked him to spearhead the reinvention of public transit security and safety component. The sheriff said a preliminary report is due to the new Northern Illinois Transit Authority Board by December.
5: We really, really, really owe the taxpayers, my God, the employees of public transportation and the passengers of it, we owe them a lot more.
4: State Senator Ron Villavallum told the Center Square that lawmakers would continue discussing ways to improve on safety until there are zero incidents.
6: It's not very useful for me to tell someone that experienced an issue of safety on public transit. The data is trending in the right direction.
4: I'm Chip Talamonte.
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2: Sunshine is in the summer. 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
7: The Markley, Van Camp, and Robbins show. I'm Jamie Markley, the Gen Xer. David Van Camp is the millennial, the sexy boomer. That's Scott Robbins. Let's do this. Enes Kanter, Freedom. Really solid NBA player. Mm-hmm. You know, he's thinking it's time to get into his feminine side and play in the WNBA.
8: Hey, might as well knock down a couple of $100,000 a year, right? Playing easy basketball? Why not?
7: He'd be the MVP of the league.
8: Well, yeah.
9: Well, and any serious owner who wants to win would be crazy to not draft him.
7: I know the pushback has been these guys now that say they want to play in the WNBA, they're not really transgender. This is just a joke.
10: Well, I like the argument. They're not really women. Well, neither are the other yahoos.
7: But they really believe it. So somehow you got to be a mind reader.
10: Yeah. It's like, golly, don't give me the real woman thing. Stop it.
7: Here's Enes Kanter, Freedom.
11: If simply declaring who you are is all that's required, that I meet every single requirement necessary to compete in the WNBA. My team and I have carefully examined the WNBA's eligibility criteria and governing framework surrounding self-identification and inclusion. Yeah. Based on the current guidelines, I can and am officially declaring my eligibility for the upcoming WNBA draft in May 2027. I am definitely not here to mock, make fun of, or disrespect any community or personal choices. Okay. I am simply asking that the current rules be applied equally to everyone. The rules that represent the very values many WNBA players and coaches have publicly advocated for. My team and I are prepared to ensure these guidelines are applied equally, consistently, and without exception. And I look forward to the WNBA honoring its stated principles. See you at training camp.
7: Awesome. Now, if you've seen the video of the whatever you call what a trans woman, the dude.
8: Oh, the
7: that's
8: Italian
7: in the female league.
8: Yeah.
7: I thought it was France.
8: It's probably France. Yeah. That's right. It is France.
7: If you've seen that video
8: oh my gosh.
7: Of the dominant, it will be nothing compared to Enes Kanter

0: freedom.
1: Well, yeah, there was an article just a couple months ago about whether or not he was going to try to get back in the NBA because he probably could still play in the NBA.
0: Oh, yeah, he could be a role guy somewhere.
2: Yeah.
3: I don't think so. I don't know about the other guy. I don't know much about the other guy. I know he's a big college player.
2: Yeah.
3: I don't know about his NBA stats. I don't know.
2: My guess is he's a former first-rounder. He'll do just fine.
3: Oh, yeah. Gosh, yeah. Well, again, this guy will score 100 points a game.
2: And again, I know the way the media portrays it, they'll say all this started because Sophie Cunningham talked about, you know, trans in girl sports. She went out there and did this, and that's the whole reason this is even happening. The way I understood it, she was asked a question.
3: Yeah, she was.
2: In an interview, and she answered the question honestly.
3: Yeah. Yep.
2: This wasn't some crusade
3: no.
2: that Sophie Cunningham was on. She was just asked the question. That's it. And there are many people that feel the exact same way. But it is crazy to me. All of those, it seems, or many involved in the WNBA, just go along with this nonsense. All the wokeness and everything else.
3: Well, thinking it won't ever happen.
2: Exactly.
3: You know, and now that it has, all of a sudden, didn't you say, David, they're meeting some sort of...
1: Oh, yeah.
2: They're like an emergency right meeting.
3: Some yeah. big confab, yeah, that's going on.
1: We have
3: yeah.
1: to define what a woman is, really.
3: I'd be interested to see what they come up
1: with. Yeah, there is a sports writer who happened to, I think he works, or he covers Vandy, Vanderbilt Sports, who posited that one of the reasons why they've just sort of been hush-hush on this whole policy is because of Brittany Griner. Not saying that Brittany Griner is, like, trans, but because she may be actually intersex. And they really don't want biological testing because everything will have to be, like, asterisked for her entire career if they do that.
2: Oh, yeah.
1: And, I mean, she was the face of the league for a long time. Dominant player.
2: Oh, yeah. No doubt about it. But that rumor has been around for a long time.
1: Yeah.
2: And sometimes you'll see, like, a clip on social media. You're not sure if it's real or not. But I saw one where Brittany Griner, because they have a kid,
1: mm-hmm.
2: think her and the ex, whatever, I don't think they're together anymore.
1: Yeah.
2: But the kid had to call Brittany Pops.
1: Mm.
2: You can look that up, see if that's true or not. I don't know. I would look it up myself, but I'm going to get ready to play a clip for you that I think has been edited well.
4: Hi, Pops.
3: Hey, hello.
2: I sent this to Andres because, you know, over the weekend, Kristen Welker had Abdul Muhammad El-Sayed from Michigan on and was asking if he would campaign with Hassan Piker. Because Piker said some crazy stuff, right? If you want to hear part of what he has said,
3: yes.
2: I sent it to, again, Andres, who edited it. Okay. There's a few in there. But just some of his greatest hits, Hassan Piker, go for it.
4: America deserved 9/11, dude. I'm saying it.
5: I don't support the state of Israel, and I don't support the state of the United States of America.
4: Yeah, kill them. Kill those and murder those in the street. Let the streets soak in their red capitalist bloods, dude.
2: Yes.
3: Ah, yes.
2: So, Kristen Welker, you gonna campaign with Piker?
6: Do you plan to continue to campaign with Hassan Piker in the general election campaign?
7: Look, I'm less concerned now with who I'm campaigning with, a lot more concerned about who I'm campaigning to. We got a lot of work to do to continue to build the coalition that's going to be Mike Rogers.
6: Would you welcome him, though?
2: Well, hold on a second. She's not asking what you're focused on. She's saying, will you do it?
3: Yeah.
2: Answer the question, tough guy. You're not scared of a little question, are you?
6: On the campaign trail with
7: like
6: you?
7: I said, I'm a lot more focused on who I'm campaigning to. So I think we have this notion sometimes on shows like this that we cannot or should not talk to certain groups of people. And I'll tell you that the 3 million people who listen to Hassan are people I want to make sure understand that there's a pathway into our politics.
3: What does that mean? What does any of that mean? Pathway into our politics?
2: Yeah, that's meaning, listen, I don't want to alienate
3: nonsense
2: all of his audience because he's my buddy and he has campaigned with me and this is part of the reason I'm even here.
3: What's the pathway?
2: Well, just, you know, telling people you could be a part of the political process and that's what we're trying to do. And that's, honestly, you at least tip your cap and say that's a skilled politician. He's full of crap.
3: Oh, yeah. Oh, these guys are all off the assembly line. Yeah, I mean, they
2: but some are.
3: Are
2: bad politicians.
1: Oh yes, Francesca Hong is a nut.
3: Well, I see that. Yes,
1: agreed. He's a loon. He actually there's some believability between the behind the BS that he slings.
3: Yeah, from Amdani school, right there, man.
1: Oh, for sure.
3: The guy is
2: he's skilled.
3: Yeah, of course. Yes.
2: Yeah, terrible but skilled.
3: He diverted quickly.
2: Oh yeah. Okay, David, do you have an answer for us?
1: Yes. In fact, Brittany Griner does prefer that her son call her Pops.
2: Well, that would seem that she's identifying as a dude.
3: I don't think so. A grandpa, anyway.
2: Okay, so if you're a woman in the WNBA, but you really think you're a man, can you still play?
3: Well,
2: I don't understand the rules.
3: I don't either. I mean, that's what this meeting's going to just answer all those questions you have.
2: Because we know by their own law, if you're a dude but you think you're a woman, that's cool. Mm-hmm. But they haven't answered
3: the other way around. No.
2: So just curious. Just here to ask questions. All right. It's that time. We do it a couple of times a day. Go around the table. It may not be the biggest story out there, but it caught your attention. You want to bring it in. David, what's your story here?
1: Former Meet the Press moderator and current Chuck Toddcast host, Chuck Todd.
3: Here we go.
1: Fired up the old Chuck Toddcast, actual name of his podcast, by the way. I'm not making a joke. That
3: lame.
1: Someone suggested to him that he calls it the Toddcast, and he said, that's very clever. I like that idea. I'm smart.
2: I got a Toddcast t-shirt for Robbins for Christmas. Already ordered.
1: Well, he was very mad after the Senate voted to confirm Todd Blanch as the Attorney General. And this guy, it looked like he was going to throw up or break down in tears or both.
2: Why? I guess he'll explain. Go ahead.
8: I know the reality that they live in. I have empathy personally. These people are terrible.
2: What?
8: The Trump goons come after anybody that stands in their way. And goons is the way to call them. I understand the incoming that they're receiving. But at the end of the day, they didn't have the guts to do this when it mattered. Look, they have to sleep at night. I don't know if they will be able to.
2: Time out for just a second. Dude, this is like another case of the TDS that's gone overboard.
1: Oh, yeah.
2: This guy's destroyed.
1: Yes.
2: Can you imagine, like 7 years ago, and someone says, okay, in the future, this will be Chuck Todd on the Toddcast because he won't have any other job saying this stuff. He is broken.
1: Yeah.
2: Wow. Okay, go ahead.
8: But make no mistake, this Senate Republican legacy with the Trump era, essentially looking the other way on insurrection,
2: what?
8: Looking the other way on public health and looking the other way on the rule of law.
2: What?
8: This doesn't get fixed with one election, folks.
2: Time out. Insurrection? Are you joking? You don't really believe that.
1: No, he does believe
3: that. Oh, he believes it. I think he does.
2: Insurrection with no guns?
3: I think he thinks it, though. I do. I believe he says it.
2: And public health?
3: It. Yeah.
2: Dude.
3: Yeah.
2: You, your network, the left, Biden, all of them. The worst on that. Gosh.
8: This is damage that's going to take decades to get out of. And we just, and this confirmation has just made the project of fixing America a lot harder and a lot longer.
2: Yeah. What?
8: Thanks a lot, Republican Senate.
1: 10 years ago, you're going to tell Chuck Todd, hey, by the way, you're going to have a Toddcast. And when an attorney general nominee is confirmed, you're going to run to the bathroom and record an emergency Toddcast where you basically cry about an attorney general.
2: Right.
3: What a clown.
2: No kidding.
3: Man.
2: Yeah, that's something. Senate Republicans, they can't even get the SAVE Act passed, right. Chuck. Republicans think they're limp. Golly. All right, Scotty, what do you got for your story?
3: All doom and gloom. I like my little story today. Long Island has a Little League team.
2: You took it off the printer from me, you son.
3: No, I didn't. I did not take it off the printer from you. I printed this out myself. I saw the story. I didn't know you had it. Sorry.
2: Jerk.
3: You said never tell what we're going to say on this thing, right? Your rule, not mine. You're going to throw it at me. Gosh, dang.
2: That was a joke. If I'm going to throw it at you, you want me to hit you?
3: No, I don't want you to hit me. No, stop it.
2: Right at the top of the boat.
3: Man. Long Island baseball team having its best season ever. Now just a couple of wins away from the big Little League World Series. These are 11- and 12-year-old boys.
0: Mm-hmm.
3: And there's a reason, perhaps, for them being as good as they are. They have imposed a cell phone ban on games. They say it's a hit with the kids, said it makes them more focused on the game, not thinking about all the stuff that could be popping up on their phones. So whenever we go on our phones, it makes you stimulated, and you're not as focused on the day of the game as you should be.
0: Mm-hmm.
3: So the team tradition goes to a distraction-free, began with the idea from the coaches. They started, they said, with a bucket 5 hours before the pitch to collect all their devices until after the last out. I think it's like an on button for us, said one of the assistant coaches. And he credits that with the team being as good as they are, at least partially anyway, that the team is more focused come game time because they don't have their stupid phones in front of them.
2: It's crazy that I saw some of the phones in the bucket.
3: Yeah.
2: They're the latest, like $1,000 phones for 11-year-olds. Crazy.
3: I know. That is nuts. They all had the newest phones.
2: Yes.
3: Well, you can look at it after the game, after you win.
2: Yeah, I love that.
3: Yeah, me too.
2: Okay.
3: What if they do that in Major League Baseball? What if those guys got phones in the bullpen?
2: Oh, they got phones all over the place.
3: During the game.
2: Yeah. I'll make this really quick. Another story. Harry Potter star Jessie Cave. Did you hear about her?
3: No.
2: Okay. She is on OnlyFans, but not the way a lot of people are on OnlyFans. With hers, all she does is play with her hair. Because there's freaks that will pay for anything. But that's basically it. She does no nudity, no porn, nothing like that. It's just basically playing with her hair. And she thought, you know, a few months, I guess I'll do this. And she was making serious cash. Said it's been a year and a half now. It's saved our lives. Talking about how much money, because she's married with kids.
3: Yeah.
2: And I was like, holy cow. That is insane.
3: Somebody's probably paying to blink.
2: Maybe.
3: Yeah.
2: But there's things that she's done with Harry Potter in the past that she can't do anymore because they're like, oh, you're on OnlyFans. You can't do it. Which is just kind of wild. All right. Nimrod's in the news. News update. More straight ahead.

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3: 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Traffic and weather.
4: Major problems on Interstate 55. First of all, southbound, you're tight through 55 to 53. Again, approaching Weber. But the big backup right now is from I-80, actually Route 59, I should say, all the way down to the river where you're down to one lane as crews are cleaning up a rollover crash. Northbound Gapers start the Arsenal Road exit, and then your next delay there is approaching 355 ramps. 80 westbound, so from Briggs all the way over to Larkin, and then again as you're approaching Hobolton, again, you're seeing delays as drivers are trying to avoid taking that 55 delay. Here's your forecast in Wolf-Penny Weather Center.
5: Skies will be cloudy. We'll see a low of 70 degrees. It's a 70% chance of rain tonight. That's pretty much the story for Tuesday as well. 70% chance of rain during the day. Get up to a high of 85. The feel-like temperature, again, will be in the low to mid-90s. From the WJOL Will County Weather Center, I'm forecaster Chuck Brady.
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0: The Monthly Van Camp and Robin Show. 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It freaks them out, or they've heard just what a hassle it is. 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
1: Secretary of State Marco Rubio has announced the Trump administration has revoked 175,000 visas. He says, hey, look, if you hate America, we're not going to let you stay here.
0: Totally makes sense.
2: Well, good. Yeah.
0: Common sense at work. I love it. All right, we got to get to Nimrod. Here we go.
3: When the going gets tough.
4: Damn it, this is too hard.
3: The dumb get dumber.
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3: It's Nimrod's in the News on the Markley, Van Camp, and Robbins Show.
4: I love the poorly educated.
0: All right. Nimrod's in the News. We go to Wisconsin. That's where 36-year-old Emily Fair stole a Pleasant Prairie ambulance. First, she could be heard, this is at 1 a.m., over the vehicle's dispatch radio, saying, I'm hungry. You guys got any food in there? She was located in the vehicle at 2 a.m., totally naked, and drove off in the thing.
1: Oh, no.
0: And she was caught. I'm looking at the picture. That was not a pleasant experience at all for the authorities, and that's Nimrod's in the news.

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1: California is offering a new tax incentive for electric vehicle purchases.
2: Now, Californians will automatically get a $3,500 tax credit on a new zero-emissions car, or half of that for a used EV. The state set aside just over $135 million as a one-time investment, with partnering automakers matching that amount. It's part of a pledge Governor Newsom made before President Trump took office for a second term, ending the $7,500 federal EV rebates.
1: Tax break applies to drivers who buy an EV for the first time. Two new cyber incidents involving public systems have been reported.
3: In Suisun City in the San Francisco Bay Area, a state of emergency has been declared after malicious software infected computers that run 911 call routing, police and fire dispatch, city services and records. The city saying to contain the threat and preserve evidence, it shut down its entire IT network. In Oregon, the state is now confirming a cyber incident in July that included unauthorized access to technology used by a drinking water provider, and the state is assessing any impact on public systems in Oregon. Alex Stone, ABC News.
1: Federal investigators say Iran may be behind earlier incidents reported across multiple states. An unusual flight cancellation for airline passengers traveling from Victoria International Airport in British Columbia to Toronto. The flight had to be canceled after a child refused to sit down and fasten their seatbelt. Michelle Franzen, ABC News.
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8: Good afternoon for the Hands of Hope of Illinois and the Joliet Hope Center Newsroom. I'm Jeremy Scott with 1340 WJOL News. A late-night fire sent several crews to an apartment complex in Crest Hill. Lockport fire officials were called to a structure fire in the 2300 block of Bicentennial Court just before 9:15 last night. While nothing was initially found, a search discovered a fire in a first-floor unit. Residents of the building were evacuated. That fire was put out shortly thereafter, and only the affected unit was displaced. Crews were called back to the complex early this morning before 6 for a rekindle in the unit. Now, no one was injured in either instance, and right now a cause remains under investigation. And a tornado reportedly touched down LaSalle County late Sunday night. That tornado was believed to be on the ground about 5 miles west of Ransom. Survey crews have rated an EF1 preliminary, and no deaths or injuries have been reported. Now, we are expecting more severe weather throughout the night. Check our Facebook page for more information, and we'll take a look at traffic and weather in just 15 minutes.
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16: So the Democratic Socialists of America taking over the Democrat Party. And then you got Hassan Piker. How would you describe him, David?
17: Oh, he's an idiot. I mean, that's kind of it. His whole shtick is just cussing a lot and talking about murdering, like, white people and capitalists and landlords. And all the while, he's a millionaire. Trust fund socialist. I mean...
16: Yeah.
17: He's a spoiled brat who didn't get hit enough as a kid. There.
16: And he's got quite an audience.
17: Oh, yeah.
16: Because he's got subscribers that pay.
17: Oh, yeah.
16: And he says things, and again, this was edited by Andres. Good job.
18: America deserved 9/11, dude. F***
4: I'm saying it.
6: I don't support the state of Israel, and I don't support the state of the United States of America.
11: Yeah, kill them. Kill those.

0: Murder those in the street. Let the streets soak in their red capitalist bloods, dude.
1: Yeah. Mm-hmm. A little unhinged.
2: He needs to do that to make his money.
3: Oh, yeah.
2: What if he believes half crap he says.
3: He's a shock jock without the talent. And basically,
2: oh, yeah, that's just it, right? Yeah.
3: Basically just brings in like a whole bunch of bottom feeders and other downwardly mobile rich kids to vent.
1: But you've got some Democratic socialists that are aligned with him.
3: Oh, yeah.
2: Oh, sure.
1: So Alexandria Ocasio-Cortez asked about that.
4: You know, I think when we look at our elections that have happened, we have lost young people. Much hay was made about the fact that we lost young men in the last election. And many of the same consultants that are wringing their hands today were the same ones talking about how we need to go on Joe Rogan and we need to be not so, you know, willing to engage in cancel culture. And
1: time out there. She's not all that gifted.
3: No. But also, there's not a comparison between what Joe Rogan does and what Hassan Piker does.
1: Agreed. Is not trying to make it that.
2: No.
1: To sort of sugarcoat what he's about. Mm-hmm. And she goes on.
4: And I think that the flip-flopping on this is a tactical debate that they may be having. I think the fact of the matter is that Democrats can go on Joe Rogan, Democrats can go on Fox News, Democrats have a responsibility to build a winning coalition, and young people are engaging in mediums and conversations that we have a responsibility to attend to and be responsive to.
1: Okay. In other words, well, gosh, I don't want to tick off Hassan Piker's audience. I don't want to do that. So I'm not going to distance myself from him. So we're going to give this McGurkiny answer about how we need young people. And yeah, Democrats should go on Rogan and Fox News. Okay, go on Fox News and do an interview. The way I understand it, she's refused to do that many times.
2: Well, Rogan said the same thing. I mean, he asked these people to be on a show. They just don't show up. They're not going to do it.
1: Oh, because they get exposed.
2: Yeah, exactly. And the grift would be up, and they got to keep the grift rolling, baby.
1: And the thing is, he's not bringing them on as sort of a gotcha. He really does engage in a conversation.
2: I think he's a curious guy.
1: Yes, agree.
2: Yeah.
1: But when your answers don't make any sense...
2: Mm-hmm. He'll call you out on it.
1: Yes.
2: Yep.
1: Like, that doesn't make sense to me. And it's long form. There's nowhere to hide. It's not like, well, we're going to do a 7-minute segment here and we got to wrap it up.
3: Yeah.
1: You got to be able to just speak on your feet for a long amount of time. They don't want that. So that was her BS answer to that. This is that loon, the DSA co-chair.
3: Yeah.
1: Saying what about therapists in Russia?
3: Well, I mean, that was sort of my editorializing on this, but DSA co-chair Megan Romer did an interview with David Remnick from The New Yorker, who was just sort of befuddled because she can't answer any follow-ups. Because a lot of these people, the thing is, again, they're idiots. I'm not just trying to, like, name call. It's not like I disagree with their policy positions and therefore they're stupid because their policy. No, they're actually idiots because they can't even explain what right. they stand for.
1: Yes, that's a great point.
3: That's it. So anyway, she does this interview with David Remnick from The New Yorker and tried to talk foreign policy because they're claiming that it's America's fault that Russia invaded Ukraine because of NATO expansion. But then, like, because I've heard that on the left, right, and center, like, that's the justification, but it's not, like, necessarily assigning blame to the United States for Russia invading Ukraine. But listen to this absolute nonsense.
1: Okay.
5: We do not believe in pouring U.S. money, military weapons into anything. We don't think it makes it better anywhere. But obviously Russia is this oligarchic dictatorship, which is hyper-capitalist, and Putin is this crazy right-wing oligarch. Of course he is going to...
1: Hyper-capitalist?
3: In Russia.
2: I thought I heard that wrong.
1: No. That's why I want to stop the audio.
2: What?
1: Does she believe that?
3: Yes.
1: Apparently.
2: Where did that talking point come from?
1: Not sure. Okay, go back to it.
5: of course he is going to make horrific human life-ending decisions.
6: Well, this is this precisely why those countries wanted to be in NATO?
5: Yes, but why aren't we doing any amount of actual diplomacy? Why aren't we doing any amount of actual sending actual human beings to talk to human beings and figure out what...
6: I don't understand what kind of... there's been all kinds of diplomacy, however, failed since the beginning of the invasion. We shouldn't send weapons to the Ukrainians.
5: No.
6: So just allow Russia to overrun Ukraine entirely.
5: We should be sending huge teams of diplomats. We should be figuring out how to negotiate, how to get Russia off Ukraine's back. We should, yeah, absolutely.
6: So Russia would get off of Ukraine's back by us sending diplomats.
5: I don't think that there is adequate negotiation. I don't think that there has been anywhere near adequate diplomacy.
1: Okay, so they just haven't talked enough.
2: Well, explain yourself. What are you really?
1: Okay.
2: Well, you got
1: people will say it's sexist, it's whatever. That just sounds like a dopey chick.
3: Yeah.
1: That is just, I mean, not that's, educated that's and
2: stunning.
1: Dumb.
2: That's, you know, stunning.
1: They just need to talk.
2: Yeah, if we send 112 diplomats, maybe it'll work out. Just in sheer numbers.
1: Just conversation. Mean people suck.
3: Yes, these are the same people who think that you need to send a therapist to a scene where there's a domestic abuse happening.
1: Right.
3: Yeah. I mean, they're idiots. And then the moment you start pushing back, they can't explain themselves. Now, I'm sympathetic to the overall idea, like, hey, we shouldn't be involved in foreign conflicts, all of that. I don't always agree with it, but I can understand that argument. If it's like, no, it's not our fight, we're gonna leave it all alone. No weapons, no diplomacy, no nothing. But she's like wanting the best of both worlds, I guess. It's like no weapons, but we just need to talk it out with Russia. Like, what does that even mean?
1: So you're sending Rubio over and JD?
3: Yeah.
2: I mean, Dr. Phil.
1: Yes. Dr. Phil.
2: Yeah.
1: And it's going to be, hey, Poot, it's kind of mean what you're doing with Ukraine, and the Ukrainian people are suffering. Could we just stop being mean?
2: I'm sure Putin would go, you know, I've never really self-examined myself. You're right.
1: You're right about that.
2: This has got to stop.
3: Mm-hmm. Mm-hmm.
2: Yeah.
3: I'm going to go spend the next 10 minutes in my cry closet now.
2: Yes.
1: Yeah.
2: Yeah.
1: Yeah, that'll work.
2: Start calling all the people that I've been mean to. Yeah, I'm gonna start calling them. Like I said,
1: how would that
2: AA
1: go?
2: Program.
3: Part of a 12-step program.
2: Yeah, right. Yeah.
1: So I would love it if she would call Dr. Phil and say, "Would you go over and be like a diplomat and be like just some talk some diplomacy?"
7: What are you, a moron?
2: That's right.
8: Hello, Zelensky. It's Vlad. Want to say that I've done a lot of soul searching, and I have come to the conclusion that I have not been entirely fair to the fine people of Ukraine.
1: And I found that out after I talked to Dr. Phil.
7: Dr. Phil, you effing idiot.
8: Dr. Yeah. Phil gave me tough love, I believe the American expression is.
1: Jeez. God, that is insane. All right, let's move.
2: She's like a 12, 18-year-old girl.
1: No, she's in her 30s.
2: I know, but it sounds that way.
1: I know, like it does sound that
2: some
1: way.
2: Some senior high school project or something.
1: Oh.
2: And like,
1: oh, gosh. Okay, let's move on to Gavin Newsom. What did he say? He's an established insurgent?
3: Yes.
1: What? No, he didn't.
3: He did.
1: No, he did not.
3: Yeah, he really wants to be president, and so he's trying to find his lane like so many other Democrats are right now, and he's trying to thread the needle. You know, between the Democrat Party establishment and the communists who are taking over.
1: Okay. I take it you haven't heard this.
3: No.
1: Yet. I haven't heard it either. Go for it.
9: And I think what's happening is there's just a desire for change. I think this notion of insurgency over incumbency is the real message here. And people just want fighters. They want people with conviction, strength, clarity, people that get it and want to get things done. And they're done with the status quo. And I totally respect that. I've long felt like I've been an established insurgent. I've always had that mindset. I've been in elected office a long time, but I've never been naive about people's desire for change, including my own desire for change.
1: Oh, my gosh. These people have no freaking shame, man. That's incredible.
3: That's like Americans during the World Cup. I've always been a soccer fan. I'm more always of an American, not always a fan of soccer, but currently a fan of soccer.
1: Yes.
2: I don't know what he believes in, truly.
3: Himself.
2: You never know with that guy.
1: It doesn't matter. Just get me elected.

0: I will do whatever.
1: Biggest phony. He's the worst thing about politics. Rolled up to one guy.
0: Yeah.
1: Just says whatever.
0: Yes.
1: Any way the wind blows. Man.
0: But you see people freaking believe it.
1: I know.
2: Man.
0: Okay.
1: I hope he gets the nomination.
0: Well, again, people have made this point that you have all these younger people that are overeducated without great jobs. And they're in debt. And they're ticked off at everything. So they're looking at the Democratic Socialists as, hey, this could be our answer. Right?
1: Yeah.
0: And I thought of that as I saw this clip of Kevin O'Leary, Mr. Wonderful, talking about younger people, young professionals, and how they waste money like crazy. Mm-hmm. Because those types do spend money on stuff like this. And I'm like, you know, just hearing a wise person speak is nice every once in a while.
3: Stop buying coffee for $5.50. I can walk around with anybody for a day and show you that they're wasting 15% of their money, sometimes 20. Stupid stuff. You know, you go to work, you spend $15 on a sandwich. What are you, an idiot? It costs you 99 cents to make a sandwich at home and bring it with you. So what if you bring it with you? Bring your own water if you have to, or your own drink, or bring your own coffee mug. You start to add that up every day, it's a ton of money. Most people, particularly working in metropolitan cities that are just starting out on their job, making their first $60,000, piss away about $15,000 a year on stupid stuff. And that's what they should stop doing.
1: He doesn't really pull punches ever, either.
0: No.
1: Yeah, he just says it.
0: No,
1: he doesn't hurt feelings, whatever. Who cares?
0: I appreciate that.
1: Yep.
0: Yeah. There's more to get to. Oh, major Hollywood star who had gotten sober said they're no longer sober, but they got it. They got it under control.
1: Ah, okay.
0: He's just not going to go heavy anymore. Do you believe it? We'll get to that and the five stories we're watching today in just a few right here.

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3: 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Traffic and weather.
4: If you haven't done so, if you're trying to get on 55, I wouldn't even do it. Use Route 53 as your alternate because Southbound 55 is a mess all the way down to the Des Plaines River near Shanahan. That is all due to a rollover crash that's being cleaned up. At least one lane is open. And really, there's only one lane that can be open if you got one lane closed because there's no shoulders on that bridge. Northbound gapers are approaching the scene. Elsewhere, don't forget that cruising into Lockport reopens State Street at 8 p.m. That's closed right now from 9th to 11th Street. That's why 9th Street Bridge is a little bit more of a mess than usual. Here's your forecast in the Will County Weather Center.
5: Skies will be cloudy. We'll see a low of 70 degrees. It's a 70% chance of rain tonight. That's pretty much the story for Tuesday as well. 70% chance of rain during the day. We'll get up to a high of 85. It'll feel like temperature, again, will be in the low to mid-90s. From the WJOL Will County Weather Center, I'm forecaster Chuck Brady.
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6: Eastbound I-80 is slow going this morning.
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0: Jonathan Van Camp and Robin Show. Jerry Marshall, David Van Camp, Scott Robbins.
1: And now time for the five stories we're watching today.
2: One, two, three, four, five.
3: Okay, number five, Todd Blanche has been confirmed as the U.S. Attorney General. Number four, Secretary...
0: Chuck Todd is melting down.
3: I know, very sad.
4: Oh, my gosh, he's just... suicidal. Somebody should call him. Wellness check. Holy cow.
3: Number four, Secretary of State Marco Rubio announces the Trump administration has revoked 175,000 visas so far. Hey, if you're going to come in here and start saying that America needs to be overthrown, you don't get to stay here anymore.
0: Makes sense.
3: Bye. Number three, former NBA player Enes Kanter-Freedom has officially declared for the 2027 WNBA draft, sending that notice that he will be in the prospect pool.
5: Freedom!
3: There you go.
4: Yeah, there you go.
3: Number two, the UK Ministry of Defense has discovered that the Royal Navy's new fleet of spy drones, being operated by elements of the Royal Marines since March, have been secretly transmitting information from the drone's primary camera to China. And an investigation into the drones revealed that the cameras were transmitting what's called a heartbeat communication, data to confirm that they were online and functioning normally, to an IP address in China. There you go. Great job, everybody.
1: No kidding.
3: And then number one, per the Wall Street Journal, President Trump talking about winding down the war with Iran to get the Strait of Hormuz open without securing an official nuclear deal.
1: How can that be?
4: I don't know.
1: You think that's true?
3: Well, he told Axios over the weekend that they were like, I forget what the exact phrase was, but something like sort of slow walking the Iran thing. Yeah, they're going to hurt economically.
1: Yeah.
3: What he said. And it's like, well, they've never really cared about that before.
1: No. I don't know what the play is.
4: I don't either.
1: But J.D. Vance, we mentioned this earlier,
4: yeah,
1: talked over the weekend, that they're in the middle of this thing right now.
4: Mm-hmm. Yeah, better be a figure of speech.
1: I didn't take it as a figure
4: of speech. I didn't either
1: when
4: I heard it. I feel the same way you do, yeah.
1: Like it's going to be going on for a while.
4: Gosh, I rolled my eyes like, okay.
1: Well, they did say the gas prices were going to come down.
4: Yeah, they did for a minute, and now they're back up again.
1: They said they would come down by the end of summer. So you got, well, you know, a month or so.
4: Approaching the middle of August here. So.
1: Yes. All right. We'll see what happens.
4: Yeah.
1: Brad Pitt says no longer sober after 7 years. Back off the wagon.
4: Yeah. I read this story.
1: Yeah?
4: Yeah.
1: What'd you think?
4: Listen, if your sobriety was important to you, you wouldn't have been half-assing it here.
1: Well, he said it was 7 years. He said, then I got off the wagon in a more restrained manner.
4: Okay.
1: I got overconfident a couple times, went, yep, nope, not good for me. Not big in quantities. He said, he can have a few glasses of wine.
4: Okay.
1: But he can't have a lot.
4: Yeah, see.
1: He's got to be professional about it, is what he told the reporter from Esquire. Yeah,
4: professional drinker versus an amateur one. Okay.
3: Yeah, that's, you know, that's the California sober thing, right?
1: Yeah.
3: He's going to stay away from the hard stuff.
1: Well, I was told that's the goal of every

0: alcoholic is to be able to drink socially. Well, like a normal person.
1: It'd be nice if I thought I could, but I can't.
0: How do you know? You haven't tried yet.
1: Well, just say some things I don't have to try to know.
0: Because you stopped when you had your heart attack. You're in the hospital and you were like,
1: I was done.
0: 6 months.
1: Yep. And
0: then they told you can't drink anymore.
1: Right.
0: Yeah.
1: Well, my kidneys were not in great shape.
0: Oh, yeah.
1: So.
0: Yeah.
1: There was all sorts of problematic things that were brought on by it.
0: Well, yes.
1: Yes.
0: Yeah. And for me, it was, 2007. I just kind of quit. I was done.
1: I remember when you quit, yeah.
0: Oh, yeah.
1: I couldn't believe it.
0: Well, thanks.
1: Who am I going to booze with?
0: Well, you were always really supportive, though, and never drank around me.
1: That's not true. Okay. Hey, I will say this about that. I asked. Is this going to bother you? You're like, no, it's fine.
0: No, I always looked at it like it was my issue.
1: Want,
0: yeah.
1: And I did.
0: Yeah.
1: I did. Yes.
0: Oh, yeah. Mm-hmm. Yeah, we were on road trips together.
1: Oh,
0: yeah, you might have to stop off here. I got to get a 12-pack.
1: Oh, gosh.
0: Yeah, go ahead.
1: I'm fine, though. It's not a problem. I got to go across the street to the liquor store and get a 12-pack and haul it back to the hotel
0: room. If someone would have tried to tell you you had a problem at the time, you wouldn't have believed it.
1: Oh, no, I would have went, no, I don't miss work. I pay my bills. I'm good.
0: All right, you got your trifecta coming up.
1: Yep.
0: Obama campaigning with El Sayed, all coming up.

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1: Good afternoon. For the hands of Hope of Illinois and the Joliet Hope Center Newsroom, I'm Jeremy Scott with 1340 WJOL News. As conflict between the U.S. and Iran continues into its sixth month, American oil companies have recorded record profits despite the global oil supply facing significant shortages. Sean Reeder has more.
2: Illinois Governor J.B. Pritzker last week sent a letter to seven top oil executives, including ExxonMobil, BP, Shell, Chevron, and ConocoPhillips, questioning the corporation's ability to make heightened profit as the price at Illinois pumps increased in recent months. Pritzker addressed energy policies he's pushed to ease the burden of fuel costs for Illinoisans, but none have fully addressed the sharp price increase in the short term.
3: At least having E15 available to people brings down the price by 15 or 20 cents per gallon, which is some of the way.
2: CEO of ExxonMobil, Darren Woods, had his salary increased to $2.14 million this year. He also received a $4.1 million bonus and $26 million in stock awards last year. ExxonMobil recorded $14.5 billion in profit in the second quarter of this year. Woods attributed the gain to the company's ability to adapt to changes in the industry as conflict in Iran progressed. I'm Sean Reed.
1: Cook County Sheriff Tom Dart says crime is down in Chicago area public transit, but the people in charge owe taxpayers, workers, and riders a lot more. Jim Delamonte reports.
4: Dart recently spoke at the City Club of Chicago and said state lawmakers asked him to spearhead the reinvention of public transit security and safety component. The sheriff said a preliminary report is due to the new Northern Illinois Transit Authority Board by December.
5: We really, really, really owe the taxpayers, my God, the employees of public transportation and the passengers of it, we owe them a lot more.
4: State Senator Ron Villivallum told the Center Square that lawmakers would continue discussing ways to improve on safety until there are zero incidents.
6: It's not very useful for me to tell someone that experienced an issue of safety on public transit. The data is trending in the right direction.
4: I'm Chip Talamonte.
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4: 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News update, David Van Camp.
5: Well, Ron Johnson, Senator, has started releasing the text messages from Fauci's phone, and one of them says, I asked around a bit more, and another issue came up that you need to be aware of, since many people have significant, what is it, cytokine storm and fever after the second dose of the COVID vaccine. This theoretically could be associated with miscarriage in the first trimester.
6: Gosh, oh, dang it.
7: Buddy.
8: Yeah.
6: Wow.
8: He could be in serious trouble.
9: Now it's time to do as you're told,
5: said Anthony Fauci.
7: Yeah, you got to get that second dose, remember?
5: Mm-hmm.
7: Had to get it.
8: Okay. Jeez. So that's a text.
5: Yeah.
8: Now the question, is it covered by legacy media?
5: I'm going to say no, probably not.
7: Will it make Good Morning America?
5: No, it won't.
7: Probably not. Well, I'll be watching the Today Show tomorrow.
8: Okay.
7: And I'll see if they cover it, because I can't believe you would let this one slide.
8: We've said that before.
7: This is nuts, though.
8: Oh, yeah. If you followed this closely, they knew. They knew all the risks. It's just now you're just getting proof.
7: And, you know, I remember clearly, I took my mom the first go-round. Remember, it was done by age, that kind of thing.
8: Mm-hmm.
7: And she was in the age demo where she had to have the first round, right?
8: Mm-hmm.
7: So I pick her up and I take her over there. And I remember having to sign this waiver before anything happened, that it basically absolved the pharmaceutical companies with any damage they may do as a result of the vaccine.
8: Yep.
7: And that waiver absolved them.
8: Yes.
7: Of course, everybody signed that thing, because everybody was in line waiting for this miracle cure, you know.
6: Gosh dang it.
8: Nick Sordor, I think that's how you say his last name.
5: Yeah.
8: He included with this story a clip of Fauci on MSNBC from December of 2020. I don't know what this is, but I want to hear it.
10: I've looked at the data. I'm convinced that this is safe and effective, and I will get the vaccine as soon as it is made available to me. And I very likely, I'm sure it will happen this way, that I will do it publicly to let the rest of the country know that I'm confident about its safety and about its efficacy.
8: Oh, yeah. And he did. And then he had adverse effects to it that he never talked about.
5: Yeah.
7: Just remember thinking at the time it was just saline, like he really wasn't doing it.
8: Oh, people were saying that. Yeah.
5: No, I think based on the Fauci diaries, I do believe he was freaked out about COVID. I don't think that was an act.
8: Right. Oh, yeah. Well, he had every reason to be freaked out by it.
5: Well, also, just days after the text message, he said, the FDA have found thus far, and we believe we have, and we have to be careful, but thus far, no red flags about pregnant women. Days after he had said privately, yeah, that theoretically could cause miscarriage in the first trimester.
8: Unreal, man.
5: Which, again, I mean, it's like this transparency thing. You know, what's the old phrase? Give it to me straight, doc.
8: Yes.
5: Because you could, on an individual basis, say, hey, let's say that a woman is pregnant, mm-hmm. but she has some other underlying health issues where the risk of this, of COVID, may be worse than the risk of a miscarriage, just for mm-hmm. her personal health, for whatever reason, just hypothetical, right?
8: Yep.
5: You should still tell people about that.
8: They don't trust people.
5: I know.
8: They think they know better, and that's the whole thing. Like all the stupid little people. We can lead them around a little bit because they don't really know what's good for them. We know better.
5: Yeah.
8: But that's like so many different, you know, type of, well, even prescriptions, vaccines, whatever. If there is, you know, any sort of side effect or, you know, something that you don't foresee happening, you just got to be straight with people.
5: Yeah.
9: Well, then they wouldn't, people wouldn't get it.
8: Yeah. You're saying, all right, here's the percentage risk of what you think. Because it's like any medication you take.
5: Mm-hmm.
8: There's going to be some sort of downside to it.
5: Yeah.
8: And then is it worth the risk? And they just weren't straight with people. That's terrible.
7: And am I dreaming this, or is there a law, a statute, that you can't sue the federal government on something like this?
5: Well, you couldn't go after him at all.
7: You mentioned
5: the waivers.
7: Yeah. Right.
5: Yeah.
7: So. So people are screwed. So if you had a miscarriage in the first trimester,
5: oh yeah, there's no
7: repercussion here.
8: Not even if you sign the paper, but you were going on information that this guy is now knowing what it is and lying to you about it, so you take it.
7: Yeah. See, that's where I wonder sometimes.
5: I wonder, but I don't see it going anywhere.
8: But with a jury. Especially a lot of women on that jury?
5: No, I'm saying I don't think it would even go to a trial.
7: Yeah, I'm not sure.
5: A civil trial. No.
7: So, yeah.
8: Oh, it should.
7: I agree with you 100%.
8: Because, again, you're going off false information. That's why you sign it. That makes the contract void, doesn't it?
7: Yeah.
8: We'll see.
7: I mean, I had a question.
5: I think they're pretty well protected.
7: With my mom and her cancer that kind of went into high gear after she had two shots.
8: Oh, people wonder all the time what effect it was.
7: What was that all about? Well,
8: yeah. The other thing is there are plenty of times the pharmaceutical companies lose lawsuits.
5: Mm-hmm.
8: They don't care.
5: Oh, no, because they make enough money on the back end. It doesn't matter in the end.
8: Exactly. That's the crazy thing.
7: Yep.
8: I remember when first hearing they lose billions of dollars. You're like, oh, that's going to bankrupt that place. Not even close.
5: No.
8: That's almost like a write-off. Yeah, that's just the cost of doing business.
5: Pretty much, yeah. It's worth the risk.
8: Yep, exactly. Okay. Oh, I mentioned real quick. I don't know if you noticed this. Big O, Barack Obama. Mm-hmm. He did not support Abdul El-Sayed in Michigan.
5: Mm-hmm.
8: Because Stevens worked for him.
5: Yeah.
8: But now he's trying to play both sides.
5: Well, of course. He's got to be a good team player.
8: And there's some conversation between Obama and El-Sayed, and then the question of whether Obama's going to go out and campaign for him. And this was said over the weekend.
11: Is he going to campaign with you, Dr. El-Sayed?
12: Look, I really hope so. And it was a really good conversation about what we need to do to be able to win. And obviously, this is somebody who knows a lot about winning Michigan.
8: Hmm. Okay, go back and forth. Is he really a doctor?
5: No, he is a doctor. The quibble was about him calling himself a physician.
8: Got it.
5: Because he didn't have an active medical license.
8: Got it.
5: But he had the degree. He has the MD.
7: He has a medical degree.
5: Yeah.
7: Okay.
8: And that's why Kristen wanted to make sure she said doctor.
5: Mm-hmm.
8: It was very sweet of her. All right, Scotty, you ready for your big three?
7: Not like Dr. Jill.
5: No.
7: Yes. Okay.
8: No, she's not really a doctor.
7: Well, she is really a doctor. She's not MD.
8: Not for common sense people.
5: That's true.
8: It's like, oh, that's not really a doctor. You're not healing people.
5: Right.
8: If you can't You're a doctor treat... of literature or some nonsense. No, who cares?
5: It's the EDD, yeah, that she
8: exactly.
5: got. If you can't treat tennis elbow, you're not a doctor.
8: There you go. I like that.
7: I like that, too.
13: Are you ready?
14: One, two,
13: it's the three most important news stories of the day.
15: I hit the trifecta.
13: Well, at least according to Scott Robbins. It's the trifecta on the Markley, Van Camp, and Robbins Show.
16: Every day about this time, Scott Robbins' top three stories, helped by his hero.
17: I'm Casey Kasem.
7: Hey, Casey. Have a good weekend, buddy?
17: Yes.
7: All right, bud.
17: I'm ready.
7: I'm glad. I thought of you the other day because I was at the Foo Fighters concert. I know how much you love music.
17: I'm ready.
7: Okay, fine.
8: I don't think he's a big Foo guy.
7: That's
8: not,
7: fine.
8: Not big enough.
17: Three.
7: Number three. Oof. An old bottle of Guinness found in the ocean. Yeah, a team of divers came across a 162-year-old bottle of Guinness. They were exploring a shipwreck, and it is really, really something, man. Underwater photographer from Belgium was stunned when he discovered the glass bottle in a wreckage of the Minduro, which is in the English Channel. He said it resurfaced at the top with a bottle. He said it was super clear. He said, I was amazed to see it was Guinness Extra Stout London, and it was labeled number 47, whatever that means. I don't know what that means. He said the bottle was found in the boat's cargo they found. That's where they found it.
8: It finished 47th in taste test back in the day.
7: It could have very well been that, did too, yeah, at the fair. He and his another diver said they sent samples of this. It's a 19th century bottle to microbiologists at the Research University in Belgium. What they're going to do is try to recreate it through the structure of the beer itself because they think it's drinkable still.
8: Is current Guinness drinkable?
7: Mm-hmm.
8: I know some people.
7: I'm not a big Guinness person.
8: Some people claim to love it.
7: Yeah, it's like motor oil to me. Never drink.
18: I mean, in the context of if you're eating British food, it's like, yeah, it kind of washes the taste of British food out of your mouth. So, yeah, it's good for that.
8: I thought it actually makes British girls more attractive.
17: Now, on with the countdown.
18: It's drinking a loaf of bread. I know that.
7: It is drinking a loaf of bread. You're right. That's a great description. There was a picture, I guess, of Joe Biden hoisting a bottle of it. So,
8: there you go.
16: Scott Robbins, trifecta top three today.
7: An old man joke in there somewhere, right?
16: Up to number
17: two.
18: Number two, a lucky golfer is recovering.
7: Yeah, a golfer in Ohio considered himself, as he said, very, very lucky and completely blessed after he and his buddies got caught in a thunderstorm on the golf course last week. Lightning came down and struck him in the arm.
16: Whoa.
7: Kaboom! And they were going to... He said they had talked about getting off the course. They were supposed to get off the course if it starts pouring down rain. It was raining pretty hard.
8: Heavy stuff's not going to come down for quite a while.
7: But they kept, right, exactly. They kept playing. They kept playing. And he walked over to the cart, apparently, and grabbed a hold of the cart. And that's when, bang, it hit. And I saw the video of it. One of his buddies had the phone out. And it's just like you see it. I guess there is a little sound attached to it. But you see it coming down. And you see the explosion. And that's
8: Whoa.
7: It. That's all you see after that. But he got hit in the arm, and luckily he survived some burns. But outside of that, he's going to be okay. But when they tell you to get off the course, get off the course.
8: Yeah.
16: What?
7: I know you haven't before. That's what I'm saying. It's not that hard, right?
18: You don't always get a chance to go out every day, you know?
7: Yeah.
18: Make the most of every minute.
7: If those guys were boozing, too...
8: It reminds me of a buddy of mine I happen to be playing a match with. I won't give it away. I'll just say he's of Asian descent. And I've talked to you guys about him before. Great guy. And anyway, they blow the horn because we're in the middle of the match and we got to suspend it. And we're close to finishing out the hole.
7: Uh-huh.
8: And I wasn't sure the rule. As soon as you hear the horn, you're gone, or can you finish out the hole? I go, what do you want to do? Like, I'll finish out the hole if you will. And I'm like, yeah, let's just do it. I go... Will we get in trouble if we do and we were supposed to? And he just said, what are they going to do? Good point. We
7: play
8: finished
7: on.
8: Oh, yes.
17: And the countdown continues.
16: Scott Robbins, trifecta, the top three of the day.
17: And finally, one.
18: Number one, Shake Shack might be in a little bit of trouble.
7: Yeah, just in case guilt tipping wasn't already running amok. An incensed customer has accused Shake Shack of raising the prices on their order if they didn't offer gratuity and use it.
8: This is kind of wild.
7: Isn't that crazy? He said, my wife said, hey, if you don't tip at Shake Shack, they may be more expensive. He decided, I'll test the theory. He ordered three classic shakes, the vanilla, your cookies and cream and the ever-popular strawberry at the branch at the airport at Salt Lake City.

0: And they said, what's your tip? What do you want to tip? And he said, I'm not tipping. They gave offered 15, 18, and 20%. Mm-hmm. That was a gratuity option.
1: Right.
0: So he selected, I'm not doing this. And the screen displayed, uh-oh, there's been a pricing update on one or more of your card items. Please review these charges in your cart. He said, oh, I looked at it. He said the shakes prices were $6.49, a total price increase of a buck and a half. Everything went up 50 cents when I said I wasn't going to tip. What's going on here?
1: So a coincidence or is it really a thing?
0: Right. Shake Shack says they're investigating.
1: Yes, they are.
0: Proceedings, but they're saying they're not to blame here.
2: And there you have it.
1: Yes.
0: Uh-oh.
1: Yeah.
0: Sorry.
1: Scott, Robbins trifecta, top three of the day. Well done as always, Scotty. Okay. Boy, oh boy. Nimrod's in the news. Who slashes the tires of a hearse? Who does that?
3: Oh, come on.
1: And a news update next.

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6: What a difference a report makes. Good news on 55 southbound over the Dutch Plains River in Shanahan. All lanes are open. You're a little tight through there, so maybe still some debris, but your delays really right now are from Route 59 all the way over to Route 6 as that traffic is clearing. It'll be better the closer we get to 6 o'clock. Other than that, both directions of 55, slow 53 to 355. 80 westbound is tight. From, we'll call it Chicago, all the way over to center. Also, keep in mind that State Street is closed 11th and 9th for cruising through Lockport. You're not cruising on the 9th Street Bridge either. Here's a forecast in the Will County Weather Center.
7: Skies will be cloudy. We'll see a low of 70 degrees. It's a 70% chance of rain tonight. That's pretty much the story for Tuesday as well. 70% chance of rain during the day. We'll get up to a high of 85. The feel-like temperature, again, will be in the low to mid-90s. From the WJOL Will County Weather Center, I'm forecaster Chuck Gray.
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0: News update, David Van Camp.
2: Well, it'll be interesting to see the reaction to this after Dr. Fauci, in a text message shared with the then CDC director, Rochelle Walensky, about his concerns that the second dose of the COVID shot theoretically could be associated with miscarriage in the first trimester.
1: And right now, Trump is signing an executive order on vaccine research. Very interesting. All right, we got to get to Nimrod. Here we go.
4: When the going gets tough.
5: Damn it, this is too hard.
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5: I love the poorly educated.
0: All right. Nimrod's in the News. We go to Titusville, Florida, where a funeral home is on edge after some vandal damaged three of its vehicles, including a hearse that was keyed and left with slashed tires.
3: Oh, jeez. Come on, man.
0: Dude, they had three families to serve that day, three funerals, and they're freaking out. And the lady that runs the place calls a local tire shop. She's like, I credit Alex at Fire Tire for stepping in quickly, fixing the vehicles, but people are on edge because we got people working all hours of the night.
3: Right.
0: We got people damaging these vehicles. So, again, she's like, I don't think anyone's disgruntled. And if so, we could have a conversation, but damaging the vehicles, this is, you know, you're affecting families that are hurting, that just lost a loved one. Just saying, if they're caught, are we all in for a public caning?
2: Oh, yes. I think so, yeah.
0: Absolutely. Yeah. All right, and that's Nimrod's in the News.

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4: Smile, buddy.
3: Come on, smile. Oh, honey, he's still not smiling.
4: Maybe he's not a smiler.
3: Yeah, maybe he's just not a happy baby.
4: Maybe he's just being a boy. You know how boys are.
3: Or maybe he's teething. Oh, poor baby. I think his gums hurt.
4: Maybe he's just tired.
3: 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He didn't eat that much.
4: Maybe he's not ticklish.
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0: is Black and Abdallah on Westwood One Sports. Here's Chris Black and Adam Abdallah.
1: Welcome in to Black and Abdallah here on Westwood One Sports, the Westwood One Sports app, Sirius XM, Channel 375, and all of our great radio affiliates around the country. I'm Chris Black, along with Adam Abdallah, live from Chicago each and every day on the air until 3 Eastern. You can always call or text the show at 310-840-4910. Abdallah, we have a lot to get to. You are in a feisty mood today.
2: Oh, why are you saying
1: right,
2: that?
1: Moments before the show started.
2: Why are you saying that?
1: I think I said to you 20 seconds before this show started, I looked at you and I said, you want to fight?
2: Well, yeah, because you come through here.
1: No, you know why? You and I are just going to do our best Max Crosby, Kirk Cousins impersonation from over the weekend.
2: I think we know who the Crosby is in this situation, Eugene Williker and guy.
1: Go ahead, say it. What do you think? Who is who? Who's Kirk Cousins? Who's Max Crosby?
2: You are, judging by the periwinkle shirt that you're wearing today,
1: what's wrong with
2: this
1: shirt?
2: You are more likely to give me a G. Willikers than I am. As many times as I've come close to swearing on these airwaves, you are much more likely to be a G. Williker, G. Golly, gosh darn guy than me.
1: You're tootin'.
2: Yeah, exactly. You are much more the Ned Flanders.
1: Okay,
2: of
1: that's
2: this.
1: Not right.
2: I
1: think you do want to fight today.
2: I'm just saying.
1: I think this is you're in a feisty mood.
2: You came in here and was like, man. Last night was the first night. The sun set before 8 o'clock, and I was like, yeah, it's called time. Guess what? It's going to set earlier than it was this year.
1: The exact thing you said was, it happens every year.
2: It happens every year.
1: Cool.
2: And guess what? It's going to be earlier this year.
1: And I looked at you, and I said, do you want to fight?
2: It's going to be earlier tonight and tomorrow and the next day.
1: And then Roy in Culver City, California goes, you guys are on the air. And I go, welcome in to Black and Abdallah here on Westwood One Sports.
2: Like, it doesn't happen every year.
1: Of course it happens. What I was only pointing out so then you could savor and enjoy the end of the summer.
2: I do savor and enjoy.
1: Each day.
2: I just don't understand.
1: For the next month, we lose like 3 minutes of sunlight at the end of the day. That's all I was saying. I'm just giving you information. I observed something. I saw it talked about that like yesterday was the last or the first day that we are now the sun is setting in the Midwest at 8 Central.
2: Okay.
1: And so now from here on out, you're losing like 3 minutes of sunlight a night.
2: All right.
1: I was just letting you know, friend, and you want to turn into a fight.
2: That means we're 3 minutes closer to football a day.
1: Is that how it is when the sun sets and football begins?
2: That's how I look at it. They can't start football till the lights turn on, buddy. That's how I look at it. You want to be all Debbie Downer about it. People that complain about that are like the people that are like, I lost my fantasy football
1: game
2: by 3 points. It's like, I don't care.
1: I was talking about enjoying it. Take advantage of it. And I know in different parts of the country, you might get the sun is now setting before 9 o'clock now.
2: Wow.
1: So you're like, wow, this, because like people who are in Indiana, who are on the western part of the eastern time zone.
2: The border.
1: Yeah, I mean, the sun's up later. I'm just saying, it's nice to have the sun up at night in the summer.
2: Isn't it?
1: And I was just letting you know. And you've chosen violence today here on the show. Because you were also complaining about something else that was
2: one of the things that I just
1: messing up your day.
2: That I just don't care about people caring about, I guess. When people are like, we're losing so much sunlight. Yeah, and guess what's going to happen next year? You're going to get more.
1: Okay.
2: And then you're going to get less.
1: Yes.
2: And then the year after, guess what's going to happen? You're going to get more.
1: Yeah.
2: And then you're going to get less.
1: Yeah.
2: And then what's
1: going
2: to happen the year after that, Chris? You're going to get more, and then you're going to get less.
1: But what if?
2: Huh?
1: No, you're going to get more.
2: Yeah, you're
1: going to
2: get more, and then you're going to get less. Yeah. Uh-huh.
1: It's Black and Abdallah here on Westwood One Sports and the Westwood One Sports app. So on Friday, Max Crosby and Kirk Cousins got into a fight.
2: Like this.
1: Probably
2: arguing over this.
1: Saturday, they were both held out of practice. Today, I wonder how many teams are calling Las Vegas asking, is Crosby available? You know, you tried to trade him in the offseason. The Ravens backed out. So he goes back to the team. You're not going to win this year. And you're going to start Kirk Cousins, which doesn't make any sense for the future of the team either, because Fernando Mendoza should get all of the reps with the first team and all the attention here in the offseason as the kid who's the future of the franchise. So you don't need Max Crosby. If you're Dallas, if you're Chicago, are you calling today seeing if Max Crosby is available and seeing what it would take? And with stuff like this, does that kind of shed light on the idea that, like, all right, it's causing fights in practice, he's hitting our quarterbacks in drills where you shouldn't be hitting the quarterback's arm? Is it going to lead to Max Crosby eventually getting dealt here during this season?
2: I think it will. I don't think the fight has anything to do with it. I don't think that Friday's incident has anything to do with frustration boiling over for Max Crosby or his want to be off the team. I think it's just a camp fight. Look, man, it's hot out there. We've seen camp fights throughout this last week and a half, whatever it's been for training camp. We're going to see more as the weeks goes on. We've got 5 weeks until the season starts. You're going to see a lot more fights. Like, this is going, guys are going to start to grade on each other. That's why I think that you've seen a lot more teams gravitate towards these joint practices ahead of preseason games with certain teams, because you can't just hit each other for extended periods of time, right? Like, it feels different and it feels good to have practices against other teams. And that's why you'll see a lot of these teams will get their, you know, snap counts and their rep counts in against these other teams and then not play as long as they would in the preseason games because the coaching staff believes that they got all their reps in or whatever against their, because they consider that as close to a game as possible, which, whatever, you want to believe that's good or bad, that's for the coaching staff. That's fine. But I don't think that this leads to anything. What I do think will lead to it is that we are seeing players drop day in and day out. I mean, you saw two offensive linemen just today. You know, the Commanders announced today that Laremy Tunsil is going to be out maybe the entire year. You saw the center for the Lions.
1: Yeah.
2: Dan Campbell announced today that he's going to miss probably the first month or so of the season.
1: Cade Mays.
2: So you've got guys that are dropping. And now I understand that those aren't defensive ends like Max Crosby is, but my point is that injuries are starting to pile up. And eventually, a defensive end, someone, will get injured. And then that call will be made. And we know the value of Max Crosby, which was two firsts, probably went down once the trade was canceled and the Ravens went back on it because of the knee issue. And they said, hey, we don't want to trade anymore. So now maybe the value is one first round pick. Well, if you're playing from a position of power, if you're the Raiders and you're like, hey, well, you want your guy when is injured. You know, so-and-so player might be out for the entire year. Now you want Max Crosby. Maybe it costs two firsts again. Maybe because you lost X player for an entire year, you're a title contender because this player is out for an entire year. You mentioned the Bears. If Montez Sweat gets injured, which he's been banged up in training camp so far this season, this preseason, if he has an injury for the entire season, you could go out and say to the Bears, hey, you need someone for the entire season. It could cost you two first-round picks. You know what I mean? Any other team that needs a pass rusher. So, to me, I don't think the fight has anything to do with it. I think the amount of injuries that we're seeing in training camp to high-profile players, players of need, could have something to do with it. And the Raiders could draw this out through training camp, through the preseason, and into the regular season until we get to the trade deadline, where you see some movement here at the trade deadline in case someone does get injured, or you see a team that maybe pops up as a contender that we didn't think would be a contender, that maybe is a Max Crosby away from being a real playoff contender that was maybe a fringy playoff contender.
1: Yeah, I would say, though, the one thing that I would push back on in pointing out that there's a lot of injuries is we do this silly dance every training camp. Guys get hurt. It's football.
2: Yeah.
1: People get injured. And throughout the season, players will get injured. It's football. It happens. If you are a team that's hoping to go to the Super Bowl, you got to get lucky. That's just what it is. And if you're a team that has high expectations and something happens to your quarterback, you're likely not going to the playoffs that year. That's it. And I don't need to hear from 32 fan bases. That's just the roll of the dice of the NFL. If your quarterback goes down and is missing significant time, you're not going to make the playoffs. Very unlikely that that's the case. There's a couple backups that could hold down the fort and get you through and maybe get you to a 500 record in that fashion. But outside of that, we kind of know how that works. And there are always injuries in training camp. Tunzel, that stinks. Mays for the Lions, stinks. You know, there are injuries all over the place. You mentioned Chicago, Luther Burden, the guy who they're expecting to be the number one wide receiver this season. He's out until maybe the opener.
2: Mm-hmm.
1: So he's going to miss like all of training camp with a groin injury. Think about it. Wide receiver, groin injury, missing all of camp. Probably not going to be great throughout the season in that situation. So we'll see. There are always injuries. I mean, hell, you talk about injuries in training camp. You haven't even mentioned San Francisco.
2: Oh, yeah.
1: Their entire roster is injured for the most part. Mm-hmm. I know it's an exaggeration, but it feels like each day there's a new injury popping up for San Francisco here in training camp. So there's a lot of injuries, and we're just getting started. Like Thursday of this week, we have 6 preseason games. So, like, to me, the boredom of waiting through the summer to get back to football, and I know we had the Hall of Fame game last Thursday night, but essentially Thursday on, we got football to watch. And I get it, they're preseason games, but with 6 games on TV, you're going to be able to flip around, find it on the NFL Network. You're going to see your local team play. You know, there's going to be football in action. There's going to be backups fighting for positions. There's going to be end-of-roster guys trying to make teams. That's all fascinating. It's all great.
2: But my point is, we're saying the same thing, is that injuries are going to happen.
1: I thought you wanted to fight.
2: No. Okay. I mean, that doesn't change the fact that I want to fight, but about different things. In this instance, we agree. Yes. We're saying the same thing. Injuries are going to happen. The Raiders have no rush in doing this. Max Crosby isn't saying he wants out.
1: They have no rush, but they also have no need to have him.
2: Okay, but what's the point of rushing this?
1: Unless they think that they're going to compete, that they can win the division.
2: But he is not causing problems. It's a camp fight. If he comes back to practice today and causes another camp fight, then you've got a trend, right? Then it's an issue. If he's throwing helmets, if he's doing all that kind of stuff, whatever, that's fine. That's completely different. One camp fight is an anomaly, right? He's said everything that he wants to be there. They've said they want him there. They have no rush to trade him whatsoever. They can wait until, like you said, it's the NFL, injuries happen, someone gets hurt, or a contender emerges that is a Max Crosby or believes that they're a Max Crosby away from competing for a Super Bowl or making the playoffs, and they go to the Raiders.

0: bidders and they say, hey, here's two firsts. Here's a first and a second. Here's whatever, whatever, whatever. So they've got no rush. They can wait until the trade deadline, deep into the season if they want to. So I don't think that there's any rush whatsoever just because that there was a fight on Friday to start picking up the phone and taking the first or second offer that you're getting from GMs just because you see the headline that he and Kirk Cousins are getting into it, and Kirk Cousins had the G Willikers him off the field, you know?
1: Let's take a listen. Here's Clint Kubiak, head coach of the Vegas Raiders, talking about Cousins and Crosby and their fight.
2: Yeah, that's training camp. You know, those are two leaders of our team going at it. So that is part of camp. Obviously, you fight in the game, you throw a punch in the game, especially then you're out of the game. So we got to be smart, treat it like a game.
1: So there you go. Kubiak on why on Saturday Cousins and Crosby were not there at practice. As Max Crosby hit Kirk Cousins twice in a drill. Cousins got in his face. He grabbed his jersey. I wonder what it's like to fight Kirk Cousins. Mr. Cole's cash. What's that like? What do you think?
0: I imagine he puts up his dukes in a very old-fashioned way. Like, he looks like someone fighting in, like, a very, like, 1910s, 1900s style.
1: Put him up. Yeah, you know? Put him
0: like,
1: up.
0: And, like, he does a little, like, back, like, his feet are doing a lot of the working, you know, like, dancing back and forth. And, like, Crosby's
1: I've actually seen videos online of dudes who are, like, in the street going to fight someone, and then they do that, and then they knock the dude out.
0: Yeah, that's true. And I imagine Crosby...
1: Because there's, like, some, like, boxing background there.
0: Well, that's fair. Or that, or it's either Crosby doing the thing where he's just, like, holding his head and, like...
1: He's just swinging?
0: He's just swinging because he's not big enough, and Crosby's just holding his head because his arm is long enough where his Cousins doesn't have the reach to get him.
1: Well, like, I would ask you this. Where on the list do you rank Kirk Cousins as far as punchable faces in sports go?
0: Oh, I don't think he has a punchable face. I think Kirk Cousins is a nice guy. I've got nothing against Kirk Cousins.
1: Okay, all right.
0: Yeah, like, I don't think he's got a punchable... I've got nothing against Kirk Cousins whatsoever.
1: I feel like they both give shades of... they're different... they come at it from different angles, but I feel like both Cousins and Crosby have shades of, like, try-hard guy.
0: Yeah, oh, yeah.
1: Because, like,
0: yeah.
1: Crosby's, like, a wannabe singer, rap artist, right?
0: Crosby's, like, yeah.
1: Like, you see, like, he's got his music.
0: Yeah.
1: And then, you know, Kirk Cousins is corny as all get out.
0: Yeah.
1: Ned Flanders, but, like... He's also, like, he kind of gives the flair
0: but
1: that, like,
0: I don't
1: he thinks
0: anything,
1: he's kind of cool.
0: I don't have, like, anything against... I don't think either of them are punchable.
1: Okay.
0: I don't think.
1: Well, no. You wouldn't want to punch Crosby because he would lay you out.
0: Yeah, I don't need to get into that. Yeah, I don't need to get into any of that.
1: That dude's, like, real tough.
0: No, uh-uh.
1: But it shades of tryhard guy.
0: Yeah,
1: on both
0: ends.
1: It's Blocking Abdallah here on Westwood One Sports. You can call or text us at 310-840-4910. From the 443... The Raiders starting Cousins makes no sense. If he goes 2-4, maybe worse, then they'll start the rookie. Now you're putting your rookie quarterback in a losing situation. That's from Derek in Baltimore texting the show this morning. Shout out to Derek. Be like Derek and join the show at 310-840-4910. And that's been my philosophy this entire offseason with the Raiders is you drafted a kid number one overall. Start the kid from day one. Let's go.
0: I'm honestly surprised, and you can watch our show at youtube.com/@BleckandAbdallahShow. Please subscribe, like, all that good stuff, comment. And the comments on any video that we put up about that quarterback battle specifically are to the opposite. Like, a lot of them are the let the offense gel and then put in Mendoza. What do you mean? No.
1: That's not how it works.
0: That's not how it works. No. The offense is gelling with Mendoza. Let the offensive line learn and then put in. No, you put in Mendoza to learn with the offensive line. They get familiar with Mendoza. I'm honestly surprised by the amount of people that don't want Mendoza to start right away. Maybe it's a very vocal minority that is just commenting and doesn't want that, believes that this is the way that you're supposed to have the rookie sit.
1: Sure.
0: Because they've seen the two or three examples that

0: ascend to be these great quarterbacks. And it's like, guys, that's two or three examples that ascend to be great. There are more examples that start right away than not.
1: Yeah, who turn out to be great quarterbacks. Absolutely. It's Black and Abdallah here on Westwood One Sports. I want to play a game with you coming up. Is it something or is it nothing?
0: Hmm.
1: Is it something or is it nothing? Hmm. Is something weird going on in San Francisco that has nothing to do with the players and the practice field next to the substation? Is it something? We'll explain that coming up next.
2: Cleveland can't figure out its quarterback situation. Said just about everybody for the last quarter century. And this year, questions keep coming. Shedeur Sanders or Deshaun Watson? Those are the options in Cleveland.
3: You are a factory of sadness!
2: Westwood One Sports.
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0: Here's Chris Black and Adam Abdallah.
1: We're going to play everyone's favorite game show. Is it something? Is it nothing? Black and Abdallah here on Westwood One Sports and the Westwood One Sports app. Abdallah, I need to ask you this. Is it something? Are we making too much of this, or is it nothing? Should we just keep it moving, focus on the football, and then not really worry about what's taking place? Are you aware that over the weekend, okay, so in San Francisco, Kyle Shanahan, in the offseason, got in a car accident.
2: Mm-hmm.
1: The car accident originally, based on the police reports filed at the time, suggested that he was the victim in a crash that was caused by the other person. He mm-hmm. then comes out and he gives the information saying, hey, it was wrong. It was my fault. I was on my phone. And that's why the accident happened. I was looking for my phone. I was distracted, being a distracted driver. You and I support NHTSA here on the show, and they want everyone to not be distracted while driving.
2: Yeah.
1: So shout out to NHTSA.
2: Put down the phone.
1: Your phone is one of those items.
2: Yeah.
1: And, like, it made sense, right? I think we've all, you know, sometimes my phone's in the pocket of my shorts. And when you get into the car, you're driving, and all of a sudden the phone, you can feel it on well, not even that. You can feel it slowly slip out of the pocket. You ever have that happen?
2: Oh,
1: and it falls in
2: yeah.
1: between the seat
2: yes.
1: and the door.
2: Yes.
1: And it's like, well, I'm not going to be able to get that until I pull over,
2: yeah.
1: right? Like,
2: yeah.
1: or until you get to your destination, because you can't reach the little spot between the door and the little gap there is just perfect for a phone, but you can't get your hand into that spot.
2: See, you're left-handed, right-handed folk. But if I put it in my right pocket, it's even worse. It's the console.
1: Yeah. The console and that, little crevice.
2: You're not getting that
1: and
2: at
1: the,
2: all.
1: The way you have to do it, and pardon the expression.
2: Easy.
1: You got to go from behind the seat.
2: You got to go from the back.
1: You got to open the door.
2: Yeah.
1: The door from the back, you mm-hmm. got to open it, and then you have to go from the back to grab yeah. underneath
2: yeah.
1: to get your phone.
2: Yes, you
1: and
2: do.
1: And even in that situation, it's difficult.
2: Yes.
1: Right? Like, it's not easy. You got to, like, wedge your hand under it, and then all that stuff under there is sharp.
2: Everything.
1: You're right? Like, isn't that...
2: And greasy.
1: Like, why is it so sharp underneath the car seat?
2: Why is everything trying to give me tetanus
1: understand.
2: Under there?
1: Yeah. You know, there's always, like, a loose fry. Take it's a gamble.
2: I'm not eating that fry.
1: See how long it's been there? I don't know. There's always a loose fry underneath the seat.
2: Yeah.
1: And like one penny. Just one penny, a loose fry, and then your phone.
2: And for me, like 10 Cheerios.
1: Yeah, 10 Cheerios, yes.
2: Yeah.
1: So like I would say, you know, it made sense. When Shanahan said that, it made sense. Now, there were some pushing back and questioning why wasn't this reported ahead of time. Right, he missed the start of training camp as the quote coach of the team because he was getting better after the accident. So mm-hmm. why didn't the reporters report this when a lot of people assume knew that this accident took place before training camp even started? See what I'm saying? Weeks
2: yeah.
1: ago, right?
2: Yeah. Mm-hmm.
1: So over the weekend, we have new information. That's why I want to ask you this. Is this something or is it nothing? Take a listen. Here is Kyle Shanahan talking about the accident over the weekend.
3: Yeah, I mean, I didn't, like, sit there and feel like I didn't have, like, a ton of guilt over it or anything. Like, I think it you know, the word's an accident, and it truly was that way. But you realize how quick and close that stuff can happen. And, when you're going at 20 miles an hour, you're not really, and you're autopilot, I honestly have zero worries. I have so much trust in that stuff. And that was a good lesson that you can't ever have zero worries. But I think it definitely could be an example for a lot of people.
1: So that's Kyle Shanahan. He slipped in there autopilot, which he thought the car was on autopilot

0: And then it was accidentally turned off? I'm confused. Why? The story originally was that he was distracted because his phone.
1: Mm-hmm.
0: And now the story is there's autopilot involved. And you got to pay attention to the autopilot even though you're not, you think that that's in control.
1: Mm-hmm.
0: Why is the story, like, changing?
1: Well, I think the story is that, I don't know if it's necessarily changing.
0: Or, like, why are there new details being added to the story? That's what I don't get.
1: I don't know if there necessarily is.
0: Is it something or is it nothing?
1: Well, okay, so it's a little column A, a little column B, right? I don't know if the story is necessarily changing, right? So, he said he was reaching for his phone. And while reaching for his phone, he thought his car was on autopilot. It wasn't, thus okay. resulting in the veer and the crash.
0: Sure.
1: I don't think that that's changed. Like, he thought the car, he's just now saying that he thought the car was on autopilot. Like, nothing has changed in the fact that he was reaching for his phone, the car veered, crash. I think the only thing that we are learning now is that he thought the car was in autopilot, veer, crash.
0: So right? you would be leaning then, this is nothing.
1: Well, here's the thing, though. I'm leaning that it's nothing in that sense. I'm also leaning that it's something that we're now talking about this more than we're talking about a coach having to leave his team during the draft to go to marriage counseling and, like, separate himself from the team. Like, this has now been more distracting than Mike Vrabel and Diana Rossini. He's spending more time talking about it than Vrabel did
0: really
1: talking about it.
0: Is it really a distraction?
1: He's spending more time talking about it than Vrabel has, talking about his issues.
2: Mike Vrabel and Diana Rossini.
1: Like, I understand he had to miss time and he had to, you know, go. He's dealing with concussion effects and all that,
0: sure.
1: and all that kind of stuff. And, like, he's going to be coaching during the preseason and all this kind of stuff. Like, I understand there are real life health things going on here. And he was asked for he was giving a health update. But at a certain point, the NFL coach, and maybe this is just like the NFL hardo coming out, being like, at a certain point, doesn't the NFL coach being like, isn't he just gonna be like, I'm fine, ask me about ball?
0: Yeah, I mean, you know, it's weird. Like, the way he said it was so casual.
1: Yeah.
0: I guess that's not even something I considered in the, also to your point, like, why are we paying so much attention to this? Like, I wasn't really concerned over it. Once he said that he was, like, distracted by his phone, it's like, dude, don't be on your phone while
1: you're
0: driving.
1: Don't be on your phone.
0: That's easy.
1: I don't care about the minutia of the, like, the wrongful blame was placed. They fixed that, right? We found out that he was looking for his phone. I don't care. I didn't even know the man had a Tesla, that he was an autopilot now. I assume it's a Tesla. Are there other cars with autopilot?
0: I don't think so.
1: I don't know.
0: I don't think
1: my car doesn't have autopilot, so.
0: That are cars that normal civilians are driving. I don't think so. Because, like, obviously, like, the taxis, the Waymos.
1: Yeah.
0: Those are different than the ones that you can engage in autopilot while driving. Have you ever been in one of those?
1: A Waymo?
0: No. One of the, like, the Teslas where you can just have it take over. And you're sitting in the seat. You know, there's also all the viral videos of people taking a nap while doing that, like, on the highway.
1: You're not supposed to do that.
0: No, I know. I know you're not supposed to. You're supposed to be alert and active while it's driving.
1: Okay, so
0: it only engages if you're sitting in the seat.
1: No, so it's not just Teslas.
0: So what else can do it?
1: So there's, like, according to a quick Google, a GM Super Cruise, a Ford Blue Cruise, a Mercedes-Benz, and a BMW Rivian.
0: Rivian's a separate vehicle.
1: Yeah, a BMW and Rivian.
0: Okay, all right. Yeah, I mean, so, yeah, I didn't know that. It's wild to witness it, though,
1: to be honest. Driving a Tesla, supposedly.
0: Yeah. It's to be in the seat and to, like, engage in the autopilot and have it take over for you. Here's what I would throw out there. As a human. I don't get it. I like driving. Like, why would I want, if it's my car and I'm going somewhere, why would I want the autopilot to take over so

0: I'm not the one in control of driving the vehicle.
1: Don't you feel like, though, that it's going to get to a point where people that are these, like, have you seen those videos where a guy is, the guy on the internet is like, I live 3 days in one day. Where, like,
0: oh,
1: by the
0: super
1: time,
0: maxers?
1: Where the guy's like, by the time you wake up,
0: those people
1: I've
0: suck.
1: I've already lived 2 days those by the time are, you
0: those,
1: wake up.
0: Those people are such,
1: you know what
0: idiots,
1: I mean? Right?
0: Such losers.
1: So, like, the people that are using the autopilot.
0: I'm working a 7 day work week before you even get up because I wake up at 2 a.m.
1: Exactly.
0: And I do this and I do that and I drink this and I exercise here.
1: And my
0: You're an
1: half,
0: idiot.
1: My half hour is actually an hour. Like, it's like, it's like, shut up,
0: dude.
1: Yeah,
0: they're maxing out their efficiency
1: exactly
0: of life.
1: Don't you think that there
0: losers.
1: Are people that are using autopilot to, like, while you're just
0: to do work.
1: You're just driving.
0: Sure.
1: Like, come on, man. You are just driving when you drive?
0: Yeah, I'm
1: How
0: just driving.
1: How are you just driving when you drive?
0: I'm just driving, man.
1: I'm making deals.
0: No, you're making deals.
1: I'm writing emails, I'm making calls, I'm doing everything, which you shouldn't do, obviously. But don't you think that there's gonna be like
0: Supermax,
1: like coaches that are like, I'm watching tape, like
0: I'm
1: breaking down film, you know, like that are doing this. You should absolutely not do that, obviously. But that's what this is going to lead to. That's what these horrible autopilot systems are going to lead to.
0: You can call or text this show at 310-840-4910. From the 401, the text reads, is it more likely that Shanahan is lying about the autopilot failing or more likely the Tesla autopilot failed? LOL, exactly. Shanahan is lying, from the texter. 401.
1: I mean, I don't know.
0: I don't know if the autopilot failed. I think what he was saying is he thought it was engaged in autopilot and he was the one driving.
1: I mean, look, he admitted fault because he came out and said the police report was wrong. He was at fault because it originally said that she was at fault. And then, so like, he's already admitted fault.
0: Yeah, I don't know. That's why I asked you. Is it something? Is it nothing?
1: I think it's gotten to the point now where we're talking about it more than we thought that the Vrabel-Rossini thing was going to distract from Patriots camp. And now this has become a distraction from 49ers camp. And we already have enough distractions, not necessarily distractions, but problems at 49ers camp with all of the injuries that are going on because they have oft injured players. They have older players. The substation continues to just eat players' ligaments alive. So there's a lot of things going on at 49ers camp, and this is not helping.
0: Yeah, I think we should go after these super maxers.
1: Don't tell me how to live four days in one day.
0: I sleep. You know, it's like the I sleep at 15-minute periods four times a day, and that's all the sleep I need for my life. And everything else is work. I'm doing this, and I'm drinking a gallon of raw eggs every day because it's the way to max out my body. It's like, dude, Gaston, chill.
1: Yeah.
0: Like, what are you doing,
1: man?
0: Come
1: on, man. It's like, I just don't understand how you can, by the time I live 3 days in one day. It's one day. My hour is actually 2 hours. No, it's not.
0: That is 1 hour, sir.
1: Just because you write four emails and I only write none doesn't mean anything.
0: Here's the problem. You're at a party and you run into one of these weirdos. And then their entire night is telling you something they heard on the Joe Rogan podcast.
1: Yes.
0: From someone else who's a super maxer, right? And, like, that's their entire personality. That's one of the things that, like, when you run into these people out in the wild, you got to be aware.
1: Yeah.
0: You got to watch out. Head on a swivel.
1: Yeah. I'm a hate maxer.
0: You know, sometimes being lazy is okay.
1: Ugh.
0: Sometimes.
1: That's what I am. I'm a lazy maxer.
0: The Black and Abdallah Show. Advocating to be lazy.
1: Yeah.
0: Just be lazy every once in a while.
1: Laze maxers.
0: You know, yes. Yeah. You want to sleep in? Go for it.
1: Do it.
0: If it feels right, go for it.
1: Do it.
0: You know, you walk by the kitchen, see a donut on the counter.
1: Eat it.
0: Yeah, eat the donut. Go for it.
1: Eat that donut.
0: The Black and Abdallah Show approve this message. Hanging out with you until 3 Eastern.
1: You should live half a day in one day.
0: Yes. Live, don't even live the full day, right? Half a day.
1: You should get a Fitbit or one of those rings and see how little steps you could take.
0: No, you're right, because those same people are the people with the Aura rings.
1: Yeah.
0: And then
1: I've got three Aura rings. Right. I've got a thermos that says how many gallons of water that I drink.
0: Hand up. I've got to ask this question. I really am concerned about this. Really concerned for everyone. Why, at all times, is everyone collectively at the same time so concerned about how much water they're drinking?
1: I'm not.
0: No, I'm not either. I have water here in the studio. We are here for 3 hours.
1: I don't.
0: Having a show.
1: Well, I do it's in my fine. Bag. I have a Celsius right now.
0: No, I don't understand.
1: Shout out if you want to
0: join. But, like, when you're walking around in public, when people are going around their daily activities, do you not think that you're going to be able to get water later? You're not running errands in the Sahara Desert.
1: Dude, my wife brings water, a thing of water everywhere. I'm like, where do you think we're going?
0: Yeah, I don't understand. Why is everyone carrying around these bottles?
1: Yeah.
0: The restaurant you're going to is not going to have water. You're running to the store for 10 minutes. When you get home, you can't get a drink of water. I don't understand this. And
1: the store has water.
0: I've always thought this because, you know, I'm a distance runner. I've ran at times in my life.
1: I don't know if you guys know this, but Chris once won a half marathon. Not ran.
0: Yeah.
1: What came in first?
0: Yes.
1: Came in first for a half marathon.
0: But here's what I've never understood.
1: Not the full thing. Don't worry. Not a full thing. I won't give him that satisfaction.
0: No, it was a half.
1: It was a half marathon.
0: I don't like training for fulls, so a half was it.
1: But you still won. Came in first.
0: I did. Here's what I've never understood as a
1: gold star for that one.
0: As a runner. As a distance runner. The longest run, like a marathon, someone's running a marathon, you're out there for 4.5 hours, it's different. And those events, they give you water as you go.
1: Yeah.
0: When you see someone who's like in your neighborhood going on a 30-minute run, why are they carrying a water bottle? You see what I'm saying? Like, you're going to be gone for 30 minutes. Okay, fine. You go for an hour. An hour. You can't get water you can't drink water before you leave.
1: Carry stuff?
0: I've never understood
1: we'll get to carrying stuff later, but
0: runner who is running around with a water bottle. You can't wait? I've never got that.
1: I hate carrying things, so
0: I know. That's why I didn't like track. Carrying the baton, it was annoying. Seriously. It's an annoyance to carry the baton.
1: Part of the event.
0: I understand it. It's annoying. You can't drop it. It's annoying to carry something while running.
1: I just don't.
0: I've never understood
1: that.
0: Just
1: drink water. Why you gotta? There's water everywhere. I mean, we are fortunate to live in a place where there's water everywhere. As Raj jumps on the YouTube.com/@BleckandAbdallah show. I almost keep saying at backsplash because we're talking water so much. He's got his water with Nuggets stickers all over it.
0: Are you working on your kitchen? Got a new backsplash?
1: No, just because of water. Okay. It's a splash. I'll get
2: hydrate.
1: Celsius, which is,
2: you gotta hydrate, fellas. You gotta hydrate to win.
0: No. The show is advocating laziness and lack of hydration. That's what we're doing today.
1: This is a good flavor. Limoncello.
0: Raj, I just don't get the, like, if you're leaving your home for 10 minutes, why do you need to take a water bottle?
2: Well, what if you're already drinking water on your way out? Or some people... All right, get ready for this one. My wife has a water bottle...
1: Still funny.
2: ...that has lines on it of how much you're supposed to drink a day. She got me one. I didn't have the heart to tell her I was never going to use it. No. So it's literally here in my studio right now in a drawer, never been used.
1: Does it have motivational words on it? Does it have words like, you got this, keep going, almost full? He's getting it. Hold on, he's getting it. He's getting it. That is a large water bottle.
0: Okay.
1: It does have the words of affirmation on
0: it. You're right.
2: 8 a.m., good morning. 10 a.m., you've got it. 12 p.m., keep drinking. 2 p.m., halfway there. 4 p.m., no excuses. 6 p.m., a little bit more. 8 p.m., well done.
1: I wasn't wrong. See?
2: This has been in here for at least a year, and I don't know if I've ever even, opened it.
0: Now,
2: but
0: I didn't
2: have the heart to be I'm never going to use that thing.
0: Fill it up with Mountain Dew.
1: But she doesn't know that you don't use it because, use it because it's at work. So she thinks you use it because you never bring it home because it's at work.
0: My husband's so hydrated.
2: If you filled this thing with Mountain Dew,
0: he drinks this.
2: By the time you hit about here, you would be jumping off the walls.
1: That
2: would be very unhealthy.
0: You guys think, Raj, if you carried that around with you when you drove places, you'd have to put that in the child seat. That's big.
1: Oh, that's a
2: you have to strap it in with a seatbelt.
0: It's a gallon. All right, so that's the end of the rant. And the other, my thought on the Aura rings is I feel like the people who are constantly being updated with their, like, little pieces of health information throughout the day, that they're actually worrying themselves more than knowing if they're accomplishing those goals, right? Because the rings will tell you if you sleep poorly.

0: Yeah.
1: Well, if you didn't have the ring, would you know that you slept poorly?
0: Yeah, you would.
1: But if you woke up and you felt like you were fine, but then the ring says, hey, you slept poorly, now it's in your head all day that you slept poorly.
0: You know how I know if I slept poorly? I'm tired the next day.
1: Yeah, thank
0: that's
1: you.
0: That's how I know.
1: Yeah. I think the cavemen figured that one out. Like, I think that's something that's been a pretty...
0: Me
1: I think
0: tired,
1: the brains,
0: yeah. slept poorly.
1: Aura ring say, or no good
0: ring,
1: sleep.
0: Aura ring wrong.
1: 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What is going on in Cleveland with the quarterback battle? Is Monken playing a game on the quarterbacks? We'll tell you about this coming up next.
2: Our running backs back. Atlanta's Bijan Robinson, Jonathan Taylor of the Colts, and Detroit's Jahmyr Gibbs landed big money extensions to keep running the rock for their teams. Can these big-time backs carry their teams to the playoffs? Westwood One Sports.
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0: Here's Chris Black and Adam Abdallah.
1: All right, over the weekend in Cleveland, the quarterback battle heating up between Shedeur Sanders and Deshaun Watson. Is our guy Todd Monken playing games with the two quarterbacks? Is he trying to rattle the cage, trying to?
2: I was just trying to get a sweet haircut.
1: Well, you got your haircut, but
2: I was just trying to get a sweet haircut.
1: Todd Monken. Did you see this over the weekend? There was a practice, I believe it was on Saturday, where Deshaun Watson was supposed to be with the first team. It was a first team day for Deshaun Watson. They've been doing this thing. They go back and forth, right?
3: Mm-hmm.
1: Which, if you listen to ex-NFL players talk, splitting up the reps doesn't benefit anybody.
3: No.
1: Going back and forth between the two quarterbacks, yeah, sure. They can say all the right things in the moment, saying that, like, yeah, competition's good. Yeah, we're all getting our work in, all this. The offense is not having the progression it needs in camp if you keep switching quarterbacks, switching personnel, switching players. So on Saturday, it was supposed to be a Watson day. And then 45 minutes before practice, Monken told the media that Sanders would be with the ones on Saturday.
3: Hmm.
1: So is Todd Monken trying to change it up, or has Shedeur Sanders passed Deshaun Watson? What should we make of this situation in Cleveland?
3: This is either the greatest coaching move of all time or the worst coaching move of all time. There's no in between. There's no in between. This is either going to fail miserably or be amazing, because this is mind games. This, there's no like one's overtaking the other, because the plan is still the plan. The plan is still to have one start one preseason game this week, and one start the second preseason game next week.
1: Yeah.
3: Either Shedeur or Watson will start this week, and then the other, who didn't start this week, will start week two, and then the winner of the quarterback battle will start week three, and then that will be your starter for the regular season. So I think this is just like a mind game. Hey, be prepared, and then mentally we're going to switch this up. Like, this is also the guy that had to, you know, write an essay to get his job. So, like, I don't know. Like, what is Todd Monken, what is he doing? Is this mind games? Probably.
1: And I believe Todd Monken is expected to meet the media in Cleveland within the next, like, 10 minutes or so.
3: Okay.
1: So we'll find out. Mary Kay Cabot, who's covering Browns practice today, put on social media earlier that looking ahead at Saturday, their first preseason game, Cleveland and Chicago, she writes, "My guess is that Deshaun Watson will get the start in this as the one, based on the fact that he's taken the starting reps in three of the last four practices." So outside of that Saturday practice where he was supposed to, and then Shedeur got it. She then goes on to say, "But not sure yet. We will have Todd Monken about 12:50 Eastern today." So at any moment, Monken will be speaking to the media in Cleveland. Sometimes a training camp availability varies based on the day and when guys actually meet the media. So we'll keep our eyes on that storyline and we'll find out. But yes, Cleveland, their first preseason game is on Saturday, and we'll see who the number one starting quarterback is for that game.
3: Yeah.
1: But as you mentioned, they're going to go back and forth, and they're both going to get a chance.
3: Yeah, it doesn't matter who starts this game, because the other is going to get a start in week two, and then the winner will be determined after that. You know,
1: yeah, but
3: this isn't beneficial
1: to
3: either
1: guy. I do think getting the first start is beneficial.
3: I don't know.
1: To get the very first one, I do think it is beneficial.
3: It's like volunteering for when you wanted to go present your presentation in class. Did you want to go first, last, or in the middle?
1: I never wanted to present, so
3: I always wanted to be like right, like I wanted to be like third.
1: I guess you want to go first, because then even if you bomb, you just get to sit there and not have to worry about it anymore. But if you go last, you're sitting there worrying about whether or not you'll bomb the presentation.
3: Second or third. So I don't want to be first. I don't want to set the expectation. I want to be like right in the middle.
1: Is there good news for one superstar in the league and bad news for the rest of the NFL? We'll tell you about that next.
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0: Black and Abdallah on Westwood One Sports. Here- Here's Chris Black and Adam Abdallah.
1: That's right, Black and Abdallah here on Westwood One Sports and the Westwood One Sports app. So there's one star in the NFL that was hurt, coming back, rehabbing here, getting ready for this upcoming season. I think he's probably the most important player heading into this upcoming season. I know that as far as we look at storylines heading into this NFL season, here in training camp, we have all the quarterback battles, right? Atlanta, we were just talking about Cleveland moments ago, Minnesota. Quarterback battles taking place are always a top story in the NFL. Outside of the quarterback battles, I think this specific player and his health is the biggest storyline in training camp to watch and to know heading into the season on how he feels. And that's Patrick Mahomes with the Kansas City Chiefs. And that is the number one storyline. If Mahomes is ready, if he's back to being 100%, how good can the Chiefs be? They're in a very, very good division with Denver and the Chargers, both expecting to be teams pushing for the playoffs this year. So did Patrick Mahomes get good news on the knee? Is he feeling good throughout camp? Take a listen. Here is Patrick Mahomes talking about how his knee currently feels.
18: It feels great, you know, just pushing every single day, you know, trying to stack days together. I feel like when you're tired, sometimes you don't even think about it. So I'm trying to protect it, but at the same time, I'm trying to push it and get myself ready to go for the season.
1: So that's Mahomes. And then also he talked about whether or not in practice, if he's trying to run a lot in practice.
18: I think it's the opposite. I'm like trying to hold myself back because I'm just a competitor and I like competing, and all of a sudden I'm running and cutting back and trying to pitch the ball. So it's just like trying to keep yourself from doing stuff like that. But when it's fourth down, you want to try to make a play happen. You try to make a play happen. So I'm not going to lose who I am, but I'm going to try to keep myself smart and keep myself in position to be out there for my teammates.
1: So the way that Mahomes talks about it, is that bad news for the rest of the league? Because it sounds like Mahomes is getting back to normal as we gear up for week one of the NFL season. It's Black and Abdallah here on Westwood One Sports. 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All of our great radio affiliates around the country. Black and Abdallah live from Chicago on the air until 3 Eastern. You can always call or text the show at 310-840-4910. So there you go, Mahomes. Sounds like he doesn't even notice the knee when he's out there at practice, but he's trying to hold back so he's not overexerting himself here in camp.
3: It's great news for the Chiefs. It's great news for Patrick Mahomes. I just don't think that they have the weapons to compete in their division until I see differently. I look at Xavier Worthy and Rashee Rice and an old Mr. Swift, because he are we getting the jersey switch yet? You want it.
1: I would like that.
3: You want it.
1: I don't think that that's the case. I want Kelsey to switch jerseys.
3: A Tyquan Thornton, you know?
1: Yeah, I want Kelsey to try and set the record for most jerseys ever sold. I want him to switch the name.
3: Yeah.
1: Go as T. Swift.
3: Instead of T. Kelsey?
1: On the jersey and try and sell the most jerseys ever in league history.
3: Kelsey Swift? Could we do a hyphen?
1: No hyphen. I think what would sell the most is the T. Swift jersey.
3: I've always said that if he comes back,